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1: NBC News Radio, I'm Lisa Carton. Graham Flatner is dropping out of the race for Maine's U.S. Senate seat. The Democrat announced his decision following a recent sexual assault allegation. In a video statement, Flatner railed against the political establishment and maintained his innocence.
2: Those in power who have the ability to do so are using these allegations as an excuse to take away all of the things that we need to run a campaign.
1: The Maine Democratic Party has announced in a statement posted to X that they have voted to hold a nominating convention to choose a new nominee. President Trump says today's strikes on Iran is retribution for yesterday's bombing of ships by Iran. The president goes on to warn in a Truth Social post, if it happens again, it will get much worse. U.S. Central Command says by order of the president, forces have started conducting additional strikes against Iran to further degrade their ability to threaten freedom of navigation in the Strait of Hormuz. The U.S. launched strikes last night against Iran after the regime attacked three cargo ships in the strait. Speaking to reporters at the NATO summit in Turkey earlier today, Trump warned there would be more strikes. At least 28 people are injured after a bus smashed into several cars and into a building tonight in Maryland. It happened in Pikesville, a suburb of Baltimore, and the county fire department is calling it a mass casualty incident. The crash involved a Maryland Transit Administration bus. One person is reported critical. Several police and fire units are on scene. It's not known what led to the crash. A plume of Saharan dust will be moving across the Gulf Coast, bringing hazy skies and helping drive temperatures even higher. The dust travels more than 5,000 miles through the Caribbean and Atlantic after forming in the African desert. It's expected to heavily impact Florida and portions of the Gulf Coast states this weekend. Meteorologists say the dust may create more colorful sunsets. 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
1: NBC News Radio, I'm Lisa Carton. Graham Flatner is dropping out of the race for Maine's U.S. Senate seat. The Democrat announced his decision following a recent sexual assault allegation. In a video statement, Flatner railed against the political establishment and maintained his innocence.
2: Those in power who have the ability to do so are using these allegations as an excuse to take away all of the things that we need to run a campaign.
1: The Maine Democratic Party has announced in a statement posted to X that they have voted to hold a nominating convention to choose a new nominee. President Trump says today's strikes on Iran is retribution for yesterday's bombing of ships by Iran. The president goes on to warn in a Truth Social post, if it happens again, it will get much worse. U.S. Central Command says by order of the president, forces have started conducting additional strikes against Iran. Lisa Carton, NBC News Radio.
3: With a news update on WHTC, Holland's Cool FM, I'm Gary Stevens. During Zeeland Township's biweekly Board of Trustees meeting last night, members first went behind closed doors to discuss legal action dealing with a proposed 250-megawatt Silver Maple Solar Farm project, which would encompass over 1,900 acres across both Zeeland and Jamestown townships. Afterwards, Clerk Brian Van Dusen and his colleagues unanimously supported litigation. The township had filed earlier yesterday in 20th Circuit Court against RWE Americas, challenging the constitutionality of State Public Act 233, which preempts local control over the regulation of wind, solar, and energy storage facilities.
4: As a board, we need to solidify our agreement with everything that's been going on and to show the public that we are fully engaged and be supportive. There's a lot of things obviously we can't say pending litigation, but this will show the public that we stand united on this front.
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7: Here's the updated forecast from WHTC.com. Mainly cloudy skies expected tonight with lows around 71. Cloudy skies with a few peaks of sun again tomorrow. Thunderstorms likely. High temperatures reach up to 82. I'm meteorologist Megan Mulford. Right now, 73.
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0: Hi, this is Gary Stevens. Thursday on WHTC's Talk of the Town, Ottawa County's prosecuting attorney, Sarah Matwychek, and Dr. Michael Brashears, the executive director of Community Mental Health of Ottawa County. 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
1: NBC News Radio, I'm Lisa Carton. Graham Plattner is dropping out of the race for Maine's U.S. Senate seat.
2: I intend to file my paperwork to withdraw.
1: The Democrat announced his decision following a recent sexual assault allegation. In a report by Politico, a woman who dated Plattner accused him of forcing her to have sex with him almost 5 years ago, despite repeated objections. In a video statement, Plattner railed against the political establishment and maintained his innocence.
2: Those in power who have the ability to do so are using these allegations as an excuse to take away all of the things that we need to run a campaign.
1: Democrats are trying to unseat Republican Susan Collins in November. President Trump says the new strikes on Iran today are retribution for Tuesday's bombing of ships by Iran. The president goes on to warn in a Truth Social post, if it happens again, it will get much worse. U.S. Central Command says by order of the president, forces have started conducting additional strikes against Iran to further degrade their ability to threaten freedom of navigation in the Strait of Hormuz. President Trump is returning back to the U.S. using the old Air Force One after alluding to the possibility of being on Iran's assassination list. The president confirmed his accommodations today, but deflected questions about security concerns regarding the new Qatari-donated model. Trump said the new $400 billion Air Force One would be sent home through Europe instead, so soldiers could see it.
3: Head spinning like revolving doors.
1: Justin Bieber is joining the FIFA World Cup final halftime show. He'll join other headliners Madonna, Shakira, and BTS for the performance. The 11-minute halftime show takes place on July 19th at New York, New Jersey Stadium. 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
1: NBC News Radio, I'm Lisa Carton. Graham Plattner is dropping out of the race for Maine's U.S. Senate seat.
2: I intend to file my paperwork to withdraw.
1: The Democrat announced his decision following a recent sexual assault allegation. In a report by Politico, a woman who dated Plattner accused him of forcing her to have sex with him almost 5 years ago, despite repeated objections. In a video statement, Plattner railed against the political establishment and maintained his innocence.
2: Those in power who have the ability to do so are using these allegations as an excuse to take away all of the things that we need to run a campaign.
1: Democrats are trying to unseat Republican Susan Collins in November. President Trump says the new strikes on Iran today are retribution for Tuesday's bombing of ships by Iran. In a Truth Social post, the president said if it happens again, it will get much worse. Lisa Carton, NBC News Radio.
3: With a news update on WHTC Holland's Cool FM, I'm Gary Stevens. State House Speaker Matt Hall was defending the move to take a $20 million line item from the RX Kids program and put the money into specific areas and temporary assistance for needy families. The Richland Republican says RX Kids received $250 million in state funding last year, hoping that they'd be using that money before trying to get more funds from TANF. Hull said the issue was one of the last pieces of the budget negotiation that was settled and argues the money should be used for other TANF programs with eligibility requirements such as WIC, Child Protective Services, and cash assistance.
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9: Here's the updated forecast from WHTC.com. Mainly cloudy skies overnight with a low of 71. Mainly cloudy skies expected Thursday. Thunderstorms likely. Daytime highs approaching 82. I'm meteorologist Jennifer Fujitsky. Right now, 77.
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1: NBC News Radio, I'm Lisa Carton. Graham Plattner is dropping out of the race for Maine's U.S. Senate seat.
2: I intend to file my paperwork to withdraw.
1: The Democrat announced his decision following a recent sexual assault allegation. In a report by Politico, a woman who dated Plattner accused him of forcing her to have sex with him almost 5 years ago, despite repeated objections. In a video statement, Plattner railed against the political establishment and maintained his innocence.
2: Those in power who have the ability to do so are using these allegations as an excuse to take away all of the things that we need to run a campaign.
1: Democrats are trying to unseat Republican Susan Collins in November. President Trump says the new strikes on Iran today are retribution for Tuesday's bombing of ships by Iran. The president goes on to warn in a Truth Social post, if it happens again, it will get much worse. U.S. Central Command says by order of the president, forces have started conducting additional strikes against Iran to further degrade their ability to threaten freedom of navigation in the Strait of Hormuz. President Trump is returning back to the U.S. using the old Air Force One after alluding to the possibility of being on Iran's assassination list. The president confirmed his accommodations today but deflected questions about security concerns regarding the new Qatari-donated model. Trump said the new $400 billion Air Force One would be sent home through Europe instead so soldiers could see it. The quarterfinal of the World Cup is here. France and Morocco square off in New England Thursday in a semifinals rematch of the 2022 tournament. The French secured a 2-0 win in that match and eventually fell to Argentina in the final from Qatar. Lionel Messi and the defending champions get back to work on Saturday against Switzerland, while England and Norway clash earlier that day. 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

0: Hi, it's Dan Evans. Coming up on Thursday's WHTC Morning News, we'll talk about this weekend's Chalk the Walk event at Windmill Island Gardens. Hearing voices, Congressman Bill Huizinga, Discover Holland from the Holland Area Convention and Visitors Bureau, and more. 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
1: NBC News Radio, I'm Lisa Carton. Graham Plattner is dropping out of the race for Maine's U.S. Senate seat.
2: I intend to file my paperwork to withdraw.
1: The Democrat announced his decision following a recent sexual assault allegation. In a report by Politico, a woman who dated Plattner accused him of forcing her to have sex with him almost 5 years ago. In a video statement, Plattner railed against the political establishment and maintained his innocence.
2: Those in power who have the ability to do so are using these allegations as an excuse to take away all of the things that we need to run a campaign.
1: Democrats are trying to unseat Republican Susan Collins in November. President Trump says the new strikes on Iran today are retribution for Tuesday's bombing of ships by Iran. The president goes on to warn in a Truth Social post, if it happens again, it will get much worse. Lisa Carton, NBC News Radio.
3: Here's the updated forecast from WHTC.com. Lows dip down to about 71 overnight under partly cloudy skies. Thunderstorms likely Thursday. High temperatures reach up to 82. Cloudy skies expected. I'm meteorologist Paul Trombley. Currently 75.
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1: NBC News Radio, I'm Tammy Trujillo. Graham Plattner is dropping out of the race for Maine's U.S. Senate seat. Lisa Carton reports.
2: The Democrat announced his decision following a recent sexual assault allegation. In a video statement, Plattner railed against the political establishment and maintained his innocence.
3: Those in power who have the ability to do so are using these allegations as an excuse to take away all of the things that we need to run a campaign.
2: The Maine Democratic Party has announced in a statement posted to X that they have voted to hold a nominating convention to choose a new nominee. I'm Lisa Carton.
1: Iran's Revolutionary Guard says it's launched attacks on U.S. bases in Kuwait and Bahrain in retaliation for recent American strikes on Iran. It warned that if U.S. aggression continues, the response will expand to other U.S. bases in the region. President Trump said Wednesday's strikes were retribution for Iran's attacks on ships in the Strait of Hormuz. According to U.S. Central Command, the strikes were intended to further degrade Iran's ability to threaten freedom of navigation in the strait. A federal judge is ordering E. Jean Carroll to be paid more than $5 million as part of the verdict that found President Trump civilly liable for sexual abuse and defamation. That story from Wendy Swanson.
4: Trump's lawyers had asked the New York judge to not pay out the money until the Supreme Court rules on a last-ditch petition for appeal. The Supreme Court rejected Trump's first request last month. The verdict called for Carroll to be paid if the Supreme Court denied a request to take Trump's appeal. Trump had deposited $5.5 million with the court almost 3 years ago following the verdict. Carroll will now be paid that amount plus interest. I'm Wendy Swanson.
1: The live-action adaptation of Moana is set for an underwhelming start at the box office. The Disney film is expected to make between $60 and $65 million in its debut weekend, with the film carrying a production budget of $250 million. 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
2: NBC News Radio, I'm Tammy Trujillo. Iran's Revolutionary Guard says it's launched attacks on U.S. bases in Kuwait and Bahrain in retaliation for recent American strikes on Iran. It warned that if U.S. aggression continues, the response will expand to other U.S. bases in the region. President Trump said Wednesday's strikes were retribution for Iran's attacks on ships in the Strait of Hormuz. Audio from the roommate and romantic partner of Charlie Kirk's accused killers expected to be played soon in court. The police interview with Lance Twiggs is part of the prosecution's case against Tyler Robinson that's being laid out during a week-long evidentiary hearing in Utah. Twiggs' audio could be significant, with Robinson reportedly confessing to Twiggs about the murder. Colorado State University has lowered its outlook again for the 2026 Atlantic hurricane season. It's now forecasting 9 named storms through November. That's down from 13 storms forecast in April. Tammy Trujillo, NBC News Radio.
3: Here's the updated forecast from WHTC.com. Partly cloudy overnight with a low of 71. Storms likely Thursday, 82. Mainly cloudy skies expected Thursday night. Slight chance for showers. Lows dip down to about 67. I'm meteorologist Megan Mulford. Right now, 73.
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To San Francisco, she must have lost her way. Posting a poster of Pancho and Cisco one California day. She says she believes in a Robin Hood and Brotherhood and colors of green and gray.

away. I'll be the Count of Monte Cristo. You'll be the Countess May. You can believe in Robin Hood and Brotherhood and rolling the ball in the hay.

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1: NBC News Radio, I'm Tammy Trujillo. Iran's Revolutionary Guard says it's launched attacks on U.S. bases in Kuwait and Bahrain in retaliation for recent American strikes on Iran. It warned that if U.S. aggression continues, the response will expand to other U.S. bases in the region. President Trump talked about the situation on Air Force One Wednesday.
2: But we've already won militarily. They have very little left, and they want to make a deal so badly. They called a little while ago. They want to make a deal so badly.
1: Trump said the strikes were retribution for Iran's attacks on ships in the Strait of Hormuz. Audio from the roommate and romantic partner of Charlie Kirk's accused killers expected to be played soon in court. The police interview with Lance Twiggs is part of the prosecution's case against Tyler Robinson. It's being laid out during a week-long evidentiary hearing in Utah. Twiggs' audio could be important, with Robinson reportedly confessing to him about the murder. Earlier, an FBI analyst testified DNA of Twiggs and Robinson was found on a towel that was wrapped around the alleged murder weapon, a bolt-action rifle. The judge is deciding if there is enough evidence against Robinson to proceed to trial. Kentucky's governor wants an update on Senator Mitch McConnell's health. That story from Lisa Carton.
3: Questions have been raised about McConnell's status after he was found unconscious at his Washington, D.C. home on June 14th due to a possible heart attack. Governor Andy Beshear says he has sent a letter to McConnell's office requesting an update on his health and well-being. Beshear goes on to say that allowing speculation to continue in the media is not fair to the senator or to Kentuckians. It comes after several Republican lawmakers said they have spoken with McConnell in recent days. I'm Lisa Carton.
1: Colorado State University has lowered its outlook again for the 2026 Atlantic hurricane season. It's now forecasting 9 named storms through November. That's down from the 13 storms it forecast in April. Would make this the quietest hurricane season since 2015. 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
1: NBC News Radio, I'm Tammy Trujillo. Graham Plattner is dropping out of the race for Maine's U.S. Senate seat. The Democrat announced his decision following a recent sexual assault allegation. In a video statement, Plattner railed against the political establishment and maintained his innocence. He claimed those in power are using the allegations to take away his ability to run for Senate by withholding funding. A video statement from the roommate and romantic partner of Charlie Kirk's accused killer will be played in court on Thursday. The police interview with Lance Twiggs is part of the prosecution's case against Tyler Robinson. It's being laid out during a week-long evidentiary hearing in Utah. Twiggs' video could be significant, with Robinson reportedly confessing to Twiggs about the murder. The quarterfinal round of the World Cup begins on Thursday. France and Morocco square off in New England in a semifinals rematch of the 2022 tournament. Tammy Trujillo, NBC News Radio.
2: Here's the updated forecast from WHTC.com. Mainly cloudy skies overnight with lows around 71. Chance of thunderstorms Thursday. Daytime highs approaching 82. Overcast skies. I'm meteorologist Jennifer Wojcicki. Right now, it's 73 degrees.
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1: NBC News Radio, I'm Tammy Trujillo. Graham Blattner is dropping out of the race for Maine's U.S. Senate seat. Mark Mayfield has details.
2: The Democrat announced his decision following a recent sexual assault allegation.
3: I intend to file my paperwork to withdraw.
2: In a video statement, Blattner railed against the political establishment and maintained his innocence. He claimed those in power are using the allegations to take away his ability to run for Senate by withholding funding. The Maine Democratic Party has announced in a statement posted to X that they have voted to hold a nominating convention to choose a new nominee. Blattner's problems appeared to come to a head following a report in Politico, where a woman who dated Blattner accused him of forcing her to have sex with him almost 5 years ago, despite repeated objections. I'm Mark Mayfield.
1: A video statement from the room made and romantic partner of Charlie Kirk's accused killer will be played in court today. The police interview with Lance Twiggs is part of the prosecution's case against Tyler Robinson. It's being laid out during a week-long evidentiary hearing in Utah. Twiggs' video could be significant, with Robinson reportedly confessing to Twiggs about the murder. The hearing will determine if there is enough evidence against Robinson to proceed to trial. The man accused of throwing a Molotov cocktail at the San Francisco home of OpenAI CEO Sam Altman remains in custody. Texas native Daniel Moreno-Gama made a court appearance Wednesday. He's charged with attempted murder and other counts after being accused of throwing the device over the fence of Altman's home back in April. Prosecutors say he also threatened to burn down OpenAI headquarters and kill everyone inside. Moreno-Gama's attorney says his client is undergoing treatment and was suffering mentally during the time of the incident. The quarterfinal round of the World Cup begins today, with France and Morocco squaring off in New England in a semifinals rematch of the 2022 tournament. Friday features a matchup between Spain and Belgium, while Saturday starts with England clashing with Norway, then Lionel Messi and defending champion Argentina get back to work against Switzerland. 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
1: NBC News Radio, I'm Tammy Trujillo. Graham Plattner is dropping out of the race for Maine's U.S. Senate seat. The Democrat announced his decision following a recent sexual assault allegation. In a video statement, Plattner railed against the political establishment and maintained his innocence. He claimed those in power are using the allegations to take away his ability to run for Senate by withholding funding. The U.S. has carried out new strikes against Iran. U.S. Central Command says by order of President Trump, forces conducted additional strikes against Iran on Wednesday to further degrade its ability to threaten freedom of navigation in the Strait of Hormuz. The U.S. launched an initial wave of strikes Tuesday night after Iran attacked three cargo ships in the strait. A federal appeals court is rejecting President Trump's bid to restore his name to the Kennedy Center. His name was taken off the center on June 12th and will remain off as his appeal of a lower court's order mandating the removal plays out. Tammy Trujillo, NBC News Radio.
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3: Here's the updated forecast from WHTC.com. Mainly cloudy skies expected overnight with a low of 70. Chance for storms Thursday, 82. Mainly cloudy skies expected Thursday night, lows dip down to about 66. I'm meteorologist Paul Trombley. Right now, 70.
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1: NBC News Radio, I'm Tammy Trujillo. Graham Plattner is dropping out of the race for Maine's U.S. Senate seat. Lisa Carton reports.
2: The Democrat announced his decision following a recent sexual assault allegation. In a video statement, Plattner railed against the political establishment and maintained his innocence. He claimed those in power are using the allegations to take away his ability to run for Senate by withholding funding. The Maine Democratic Party has announced that they have voted to hold a nominating convention to choose a new nominee. I'm Lisa Carton.
1: The U.S. is carried out additional strikes against Iran. U.S. Central Command says by order of President Trump, forces conducted strikes against Iran on Wednesday to further degrade the country's ability to threaten freedom of navigation in the Strait of Hormuz. The U.S. launched an initial wave of strikes Tuesday night after Iran attacked three cargo ships in the strait. Baltimore County fire officials say nearly three dozen people are being treated at area hospitals after an MTA bus crashed into a building on Wednesday. At least one crash victim is said to be in critical condition. A federal appeals court is rejecting President Trump's bid to restore his name to the Kennedy Center. His name was taken off the center on June 12th and will stay off as his appeal of a lower court's ruling mandating the removal plays out. A three-judge panel determined that the motion to stay the lower court's order failed to show the president and the Kennedy Center's board would be irreparably injured without his name being restored immediately. A district judge had previously ordered Trump's name be stripped from the facade, noting that Congress had not authorized such a change. Journalist Katie Couric is opening up about a health scare she experienced last month, known as transient global amnesia. A regular day turned into a medical mystery after she was taken to the hospital with no recollection of basic things such as the year or who the president is. She was diagnosed with TGA. According to the Cleveland Clinic, it's a rare medical condition in which you experience a sudden episode of memory loss, but it typically resolves on its own. 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
1: NBC News Radio, I'm Tammy Trujillo. Graham Plattner is dropping out of the race for Maine's U.S. Senate seat. The Democrat announced his decision following a recent sexual assault allegation. In a video statement, Plattner railed against the political establishment and maintained his innocence. He claimed those in power are using the allegations to take away his ability to run for Senate by withholding funding. The U.S. has carried out new strikes against Iran. U.S. Central Command says by order of President Trump, forces conducted additional strikes against Iran on Wednesday to further degrade its ability to threaten freedom of navigation in the Strait of Hormuz. The U.S. launched an initial wave of strikes Tuesday night after Iran attacked three cargo ships in the strait. A federal appeals court is rejecting President Trump's bid to restore his name to the Kennedy Center. His name was taken off the center on June 12th and will remain off as his appeal of a lower court's order mandating the removal plays out. Tammy Trujillo, NBC News Radio.
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3: Here's the updated forecast from WHTC.com. Mainly cloudy overnight with a low of 70. High of 82 Thursday. Chance of thunderstorms. Mainly cloudy skies Thursday night. Lows dip down to about 66. I'm meteorologist Megan Mulford. Currently, it's 70 degrees.
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1: NBC News Radio, I'm Mark Mayfield. Iran's Revolutionary Guard says it has launched attacks on U.S. bases in Kuwait and Bahrain in retaliation for recent American strikes on Iran. It warned that if U.S. aggression continues, the response will expand to other U.S. bases in the region. President Trump said Wednesday's strikes were retribution for Iran's attacks on ships in the Strait of Hormuz. President Trump is pushing for the Supreme Court to rehear a case challenging U.S. birthright citizenship immediately. Here's Tammy Trujillo.
2: When he took office last year, Trump signed an executive order ending birthright citizenship in the U.S. Last week, the High Court reaffirmed that anyone born in the U.S. has a constitutional right to citizenship, as guaranteed by the 14th Amendment. On social media Wednesday, Trump called the decision a miscarriage of justice and absolutely insane, and called for the case to be reheard. The Supreme Court allows a losing party to request a rehearing within 25 days. It hasn't reheard a case in about 60 years. I'm Tammy Trujillo.
1: Graham Plantner is dropping out of the race for Maine's U.S. Senate seat.
3: I intend to file my paperwork to withdraw.
1: The Democrat announced his decision following a recent sexual assault allegation. In a video statement, Plantner railed against the political establishment and maintained his innocence. He claimed those in power are using the allegations to take away his ability to run for Senate by withholding funding. The Maine Democratic Party has announced in a statement posted to X that they have voted to hold a nominating convention to choose a new nominee. Plantner's problems appeared to come to a head following a report in Politico, where a woman who dated Plantner accused him of forcing her to have sex with him almost 5 years ago, despite repeated objections. And the quarterfinal round of the World Cup is here. France and Morocco square off in New England in a semifinals rematch of the 2022 tournament from Qatar. You're listening to the latest from NBC News Radio.
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0: Hi, it's Dan Evans. Coming up on Thursday's WHTC Morning News, we'll talk about this weekend's Chalk the Walk event at Windmill Island Gardens. Hearing voices, Congressman Bill Huizenga, Discover Holland from the Holland Area Convention and Visitors Bureau, and more. 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
1: NBC News Radio, I'm Mark Mayfield. Graham Plattner is quitting the race for Maine's U.S. Senate seat. The Democrat announced his decision following a recent sexual assault allegation. In a video statement, Plattner railed against the political establishment and maintained his innocence. A new study provides sobering information on the impact of head trauma on NFL players. Here's Tammy Trujillo.
2: Researchers at Boston University and Mass General Brigham say professional players are four times more likely to die of a neurodegenerative disease than the general population. Among the nearly 20,000 former NFL players studied, the length of their career played a role. Those with five-plus seasons doubled the risk of contracting ALS, Parkinson's disease, or dementia. I'm Tammy Trujillo.
1: In a Baltimore County bus crash has left nearly three dozen people injured after an MTA bus slammed into a building Wednesday evening. At least one person is in critical condition. Mark Mayfield, NBC News Radio.
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4: Here's the updated forecast from WHTC.com. More clouds than sun today with a chance of thunderstorms.
5: Highs level off around 82. Lows level off around 66. Tonight, mainly cloudy skies.
4: I'm meteorologist Jennifer Wojcicki. Currently, it's 68 degrees.
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1: NBC News Radio, I'm Mark Mayfield. Iran's Revolutionary Guard says it has launched attacks on U.S. bases in Kuwait and Bahrain in retaliation for recent American strikes on Iran. It warned that if U.S. aggression continues, the response will expand to other U.S. bases in the region. President Trump said Wednesday's strikes were retribution for Iran's attacks on ships in the Strait of Hormuz. President Trump is pushing for the Supreme Court to rehear a case challenging U.S. birthright citizenship immediately. Here's Tammy Trujillo.
2: When he took office last year, Trump signed an executive order ending birthright citizenship in the U.S. Last week, the High Court reaffirmed that anyone born in the U.S. has a constitutional right to citizenship, as guaranteed by the 14th Amendment. On social media Wednesday, Trump called the decision a miscarriage of justice and absolutely insane, and called for the case to be reheard. The Supreme Court allows a losing party to request a rehearing within 25 days. It hasn't reheard a case in about 60 years. I'm Tammy Trujillo.
1: Graham Plattner is dropping out of the race for Maine's U.S. Senate seat.
3: I intend to file my paperwork to withdraw.
1: The Democrat announced his decision following a recent sexual assault allegation. In a video statement, Plattner railed against the political establishment and maintained his innocence. He claimed those in power are using the allegations to take away his ability to run for Senate by withholding funding. The Maine Democratic Party has announced in a statement posted to X that they have voted to hold a nominating convention to choose a new nominee. Plattner's problems appeared to come to a head following a report in Politico, where a woman who dated Plattner accused him of forcing her to have sex with him almost 5 years ago, despite repeated objections. And the quarterfinal round of the World Cup is here. France and Morocco square off in New England in a semifinals rematch of the 2022 tournament from Qatar. You're listening to the latest from NBC News Radio.
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5: The number of cancer cases is expected to surge in the coming decades. More from Scott Pringle.
6: More than 20 million people were diagnosed with cancer in 2024 worldwide, and the World Health Organization is predicting that annual number will be about 35 million by year 2050. The prediction report notes that essential cancer medicines remain out of reach for many. Dr. Elisa Bethe-Widerpass with WHO says they're seeing reductions in some cancer rates in countries that have implemented prevention policies, but she says progress has been too slow.
5: Political strategists think Governor Gavin Newsom in California is launching his presidential campaign with his new national tour to help Democrats. More from Jason Campadonia.
7: Gathering favors for helping Democratic candidates across the nation. It's a smart move on the governor's part.
8: Republican strategist Matt Klink.
7: He, in particular, is going to be very vocal about all of the things that Donald Trump is doing wrong.
8: Meanwhile, Democratic strategist Steve Maviglio says Newsom will use the DOJ investigation against him to his advantage.
9: He's trying to portray himself as a victim in this investigation. He sees as an opportunity to go mano a mano with Trump.
8: Newsom plans to hit several states over the summer in a whirlwind tour starting in Nevada this week.
5: Now may be the time to get serious about fitness. More from Daria Albinger.
10: So you start the new year out with good intentions to hit the gym or to get your steps in, and then life gets in the way. It happens. Behavioral economists at the University of Pennsylvania's Wharton School of Business say mid-year is actually a better time to set fitness goals. Then again, your birthday works, or any meaningful time of year. Whenever you decide to do it, make the goals specific and measurable.
5: A new study provides sobering information on the impact of head trauma on NFL players. Researchers at Boston University and Mass General Brigham say professional players are four times more likely to die of a neurodegenerative disease than the general population. Michael Kastner, NBC News Radio.
11: With a news update on WHTC Holland's Cool FM, I'm Gary Stevens. A Zealand manufacturing institution may have received a new life earlier this year, but its base of operations has apparently changed hands. According to multiple reports, Coastal Group last week purchased, through its TKP Investments Holdings, the 20-acre former Howard Miller clock operation site off of East Main at a price of nearly $16 million. It'll be the new home of Coastal Container's secondary operations, assembly, warehousing, and packaging supply division, and will give the Holland-based packaging company opportunities for future growth. A year ago, Howard Miller officials announced plans to cease operations in its centennial year of 2026, but a new ownership group purchased the company this past May and planned to relaunch the firm locally. Zealand Mayor Rick Van Dorp may have been aware of this latest development before it came to light this week.
12: I know there's been some talks with the Community Development Office about some things they want to do to improve the space, but I haven't seen any plans or heard anything definite as of right now. But I know there's been some talks out there about doing some improvements and to that facility.
11: In the wake of this property sale, members of the new Howard Miller staff told Wood TV that they are still working out of part of the warehouses and offices at the East Main site. Several people are hospitalized after an SUV rolled on northbound U.S. 131 around 7 p.m. last night, just north of I-94. Portage Public Safety says some of the SUV's occupants had significant injuries, but didn't immediately detail what they are. Exactly how many people were hurt, also not yet known. The crash closed northbound U.S. 131 for several hours. Authorities haven't said what led to the incident. The Michigan Department of Health and Human Services says the number of cyclosporiasis cases in the state is nearly 1,000. Most remain in southeast Michigan. No source has been pinpointed as of yet. Cyclosporiasis is an intestinal illness that causes explosive diarrhea, and dozens have had to be hospitalized. The diarrhea leads to people being dehydrated. The Mackinac Bridge Authority has reviewed the plans for the 68th annual Labor Day Mackinac Bridge Walk. It'll be from 6:30 a.m. until 12 noon. People will be able to start in either St. Ignace in the Upper Peninsula or Mackinac City in the Lower Peninsula. If people want to walk the entire 5-mile span, they need to be on their way back to where they had started by 10 a.m. Former University of Michigan employee Paige Scheibert, the woman who had the inappropriate relationship with former football coach Sharon Moore that led to his sacking, is suing the school. Scheibert wants the college to release the records about the university's investigation into their relationship after officials denied the request, citing the ongoing investigation. Litigation also alleges employees violated her privacy rights when they illegally accessed her medical records. Get the latest news anytime at WHTC.com.
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15: 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It's 6:09. 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Your first check of traffic and weather together. Traffic will be easy because not a whole lot going on, but just drive the speed limit, wear that seatbelt, you should be fine. How about the weather forecast from WHTC.com? Expecting some morning thunderstorms, maybe later on this morning. after 9, in between about 9 and noon. Partly cloudy by this afternoon, a high 79. Partly cloudy, 66 tonight. Tomorrow, Friday, partly cloudy, 84. How about this for the weekend? Mostly sunny Saturday, 85. Sunshine Sunday, 86. We'll take it. Clear skies now, 68 in Zeeland, 70 in Holland. 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
17: Hi, this is Mike Avery, and here's what's coming up this week on Outdoor Magazine. First, Jim Felgenauer on sturgeon fishing and the St. Clair River. Then, Keel Jorgensen of Woods and Water News. In our second hour, Mark Martin talks nighttime walleye fishing. Then, Keith Kintai from the DNR with this week's Ask Avery question. And in hour number three, Larry Jennings of Jonah Jigs talks jigging for Great Lake salmon and trout. That's every Sunday morning, 5 till 8 on WHTC, Holland's Cool FM.
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15: 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It's WHTC Morning News on Holland's Cool FM. Thursday morning, the ninth day, count them, 9 days into our month of July, the year, of course, 2026. WHTC Morning News on Holland's Cool FM. Dan Evans here, along with Gary Stevens. Happy to be here on a Thursday morning, ready to pass along news, weather. Okay, how about sports, traffic, information, entertainment? Couple of songs for you, too. Get your day started to help you and you keep up to date and informed on this Thursday. That is our goal on Gary and myself. Oh, what a nice day, too. Another great one across the lakeshore. Although, as I mentioned, we might get some thunderstorms here between, checking the future radar, between maybe about 10 and noon this morning. We'll keep an eye on that. But your morning commute should be fine. And then partly cloudy skies by this afternoon. High of 79, mentioned a couple of minutes ago, 84 tomorrow, and a fantastic weekend on the way. Mostly sunny skies both Saturday and Sunday. High of, well, let's just call it mid-80s, and would say perfect for this time of the year. And, you know, that's kind of why we live along the lakeshore, too, because you get the nice warm weather, but typically, not last week, but typically, our humidity is down, too, which it is now. You know, it's warm, but it feels really comfortable. So, appreciate you getting up bright and early. Not so bright, plenty early on this Thursday morning here. Our official sunrise this morning, right now, 6:14, coming up in the east and setting in the west, about 9:24 tonight. So, lots of daylight for you as we cruise through July and the summer of 2026. A couple of things to cover this morning. First of all, I had a great experience yesterday. For the first time in decades, I taught a private drum lesson. Actually taught four of them I mentioned yesterday a gentleman named Rich Burkholder reached out to me from the Avalon Music Academy of Holland and said, hey, got your name, wondering if you might be interested in giving some drum lessons. To tell you the truth, between you and I don't think I've given a drum lesson since my college days, 19, yeah. But I thought about it a little bit, and I went over to that school, and I met Rich, really great school, and had four students yesterday. What an experience. I think I was more nervous as a new teacher than the students, but we made it through. Young students, anxious to learn how to play drums and drum set and play along. Great time. So thanks to Rich, thanks to the Avalon Music Academy of Holland, and no doubt we'll be talking more about that as we continue through. But every Wednesday afternoon I'll be over there teaching bada bada bada bada boom, or something like that anyway. Lots going on around the area, of course. We always cover events at this time of the morning and making plans for the day or the next couple of days. Here you go. Music on Main tonight in downtown Zealand. With Clay Fenimon. It took me a second here. Clay is the lead singer and the leader of the band Trixie Tang, but Clay's got another band called Clay in the Mud, and Clay and his mud band playing the music on Main tonight in Zealand, 6 to 9 o'clock. Of course, Street Performer Series downtown Holland tonight, 6:30 to 8:30, and get this, a young local band called Two Sides of December. We'll join the lineup tonight from 6:30 to 8:30. Two Sides of December performing, made up of four siblings and friends in high school and college. It's a band that features guitar, drums, and vocals. They perform everything from indie favorites to classic hits. So, hey, a young band, part of the Downtown Performer Art, or the Street Performer Series tonight. So if you're downtown, or if you're not, head down there. Check out some great music. Speaking of, a band called Under the Covers, friends of my band, Pretty Rage, playing summer concerts in the park at Collin Park tomorrow from, I have 6 to 8. I think it's 6:30 to 8:30. Either way, just get down there around 5 and enjoy it. All right, over the weekend, real quickly, Yoga in the Park, Collin Park, Saturday, Holland Farmers Market, 8 to 2. There's a Show and Shine car washing cruise happening in Zealand. We'll talk a little bit more about that later. That's going on at 9 to 2:30 on Saturday, and we'll have an opportunity in about, I think it's about an hour or so, yeah, to speak with Andy Bork from Windmill Island Gardens, and she will talk all about this weekend's Chalk the Walk event. All those happening on Saturday, and make plans to take in Fiesta Week next week, almost here. Everybody invited to celebrate the culture and contributions of our local Latin community. Fiesta Week this week runs July 15th through the 19th right here in downtown Holland, and it's a week-long celebration hosted by LAOP in partnership with the City of Holland. So, and you can enjoy a different activity each day of the week, and I will have a representative from LAOP early next week, probably on Monday, to talk about Fiesta Week, which is coming up next week. Yeehaw! All right, let's move on to Tigers. How did they do last night? Well, they're still hot after taking down the Athletics 6-1 at Comerica Park. Detroit has won 7 of its last 8. They'll close out its 3-game series tonight, 6:15 again, our broadcast time, with Mr. Dan Dickerson right here on your home of the Tigers, WHTC. Jumping into our sunrise smile on a Thursday, here's comedian Keith Alberstedt on his sarcastic sense of humor.
0: I love being sarcastic. It's how I'm wired. I was getting a bottle of wine once for a dinner function. I could not read the label very well. Out of complete curiosity, I said, "Excuse me, ma'am, what year is this?" She said, "The wine?" "No, ma'am. I am a time traveler. I am only here to beg you, please don't break up with your boyfriend, or I'll never be born." I know this for a fact. I watch a lot of TV, and I know that if I were ever a contestant on Jeopardy, I would lose. So to guarantee cash in hand, here's my game plan. I would sell my answer space for corporate advertising. The Mona Lisa was painted here. Yes, Keith. What is Gatorade? Why do you keep saying that, Keith? You lose. Oh, do I, Alex?
15: Coming up on this morning's WHTC Morning News, Paul Harvey has the rest of the story 5 minutes or so away. As I just mentioned, Andy Bork with Windmill Island Gardens will be here to talk about this weekend's Chalk the Walk event at 7:13 this morning. 7:40, it's Hearing Voices with Scott Watson. Jump into our 8 o'clock hour, expecting to hear from Congressman Bill Heisinger at 8:18 this morning. And Juby Hunnicutt from the Holland Area Convention and Visitors Bureau will be here for an 8:40 version of Discover Holland. And we have all that, of course, in a big old family-sized bag of chips. WHDC Morning News on Holland's Cool FM, 6:20. And sports time, national sports.
2: After a day off, the World Cup resumes today with the first quarterfinal match. France seeking their third World Cup title meets Morocco, which is after its first. Belgium, after eliminating the U.S. this week, plays Spain tomorrow. Baseball action yesterday was highlighted by a near no-hitter. Toronto's Dylan Cease took a no-no into the ninth, but it was broken up with a single by the Giants' Elliot Ramos.
3: He had it going on. I think he just got too comfy. He just repeated a couple of fastballs on me, and that's when I took my chance. But, I mean, I took my cap to him. He's really good. He was really good today. He had it going on for sure.
2: Cease settled for a one-hitter as the Blue Jays won 10-0. Detroit Tigers legend Justin Verlander is retiring. Verlander, out since April with a hip injury, says this is his last season. He's been added to the All-Star roster as a Legends pick. And the women's semifinals are in the spotlight at Wimbledon today. American Coco Gauff will be trying to advance to a final for the first time in her career. I'm Matt McCoy.
15: 6:21, this morning's Tigers game recap brought to you by OK Tire Stores, serving the West Michigan Lakeshore since 1965. Locations in Holland, Zeeland, and Hamilton.
21: Drop ball and a base hit in the right field for McKinstry.
22: Detroit Tigers daily recap. Here's Dan Dickerson.
23: Hi, this is Dan Dickerson. The Tigers make it 2 straight over the Athletics with a 6-1 win on a beautiful warm night at Comerica Park before 29,049. Tigers scored a run in the first off. Jeffrey Springs has had a tough year, but has pitched well against the Tigers in his career. Infield single, 2 walks and a Riley Green bloop single, made it a 1-0 game in the first. Dylan Dingler had to come out of the game after taking a foul tip off his bare right hand. So Jake Rogers batted for him in the bottom of the second inning and hit his second home run of the year, a 2-run shot with 2 outs to make it a 3-0 game. Springs settled down for a little bit. On the other side, Troy Melton was cruising. He struck out. He recorded 6 outs, all on strikeouts in the fourth and fifth innings. A career-high 9 strikeouts for Melton. Pitch count started to climb. He came out in the sixth inning, 5 1/3, 1 unearned run on 4 hits, 1 walk, and 9 strikeouts. Spencer Torkelson capped the scoring for the Tigers in the fifth inning. Springs still on the mound. A couple of 1-out singles from Rogers and McGonigal. And then Spencer Torkelson got a breaking ball over the middle of the plate, and he did not miss. 15th home run of the year was a 3-run line drive shot into the Tigers' bullpen and left. Tigers had a 6-1 lead. Montero, Holton, and Brisky made sure that was enough, closing the game out with 3 2/3 innings of scoreless relief work. Tigers improved to 42-50 with the win. They won 7 of 8. The A's have lost 13 of 16. They fall to 41-51. Tigers go for a sweep of the A's on Thursday night. Bomber Valdez will try to get back on track for the Tigers, go for his 5th win. Jack Perkins, who's had mighty struggles for the Athletics, on the mound for the A's. 6:40 start. We're on the air at 6:15 on the Detroit Tigers Radio Network.
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7: The rest of the story. Everybody in Canton, Ohio, knew the Falwell Building, a huge place, mostly occupied by a department store. Because of heavy daytime traffic, the Falwell Building was cleaned and otherwise maintained, mostly at night. An entire night crew was employed for the purpose. I want you to meet one member of that night crew, Murray Spangler, the building's janitor. Murray was a rather slight, inobtrusive man, not the sort who would easily attract attention. But then the cough started. It was occasional at first, little more than a tickling in Murray's throat, but the cough persisted. Emily the scrub woman noticed it almost before Murray did. "What was the matter?" she'd ask. "Oh, a touch of grip, maybe," Murray would answer, and then he'd say, "It would go away." But it did not. And some nights the coughing became hacking. Other members of the maintenance crew staff noticed until eventually everybody was asking what on earth was the matter with Murray. Tuberculosis, somebody suggested. Consumption. Deadly. Communicable. But Murray never coughed during the day, only at night when he was actually inside the Falwell Building. Of course, that was the cardinal clue to the rest of the story. For Murray Spangler's number one job as janitor was carpet sweeping. And all of the miles and miles of rugs in the Falwell Building were Murray's responsibility. And yet as he pushed the giant carpet sweeper, he raised enough dust into the air to trigger an allergic reaction. And over the months, and then the years, Murray's allergy worsened. Sometimes the coughing became so violent that Murray simply could not continue his chore. Often fellow workers heard asthmatic gasping in the distance and rushed to discover Murray in a state of helpless exhaustion. The growing sympathy for him was such that other members of the night crew frequently cleaned the carpeting in addition to their own assigned responsibilities. Now, if Murray had simply been a goof-off, things probably would have gone on that way until the staff got fed up and he got fired, surely never to be heard from again. But Murray was not a goof-off. In fact, he was so determined to earn an honest living that he started tinkering on his own time with electric fans and rolling dust pans and broom handles and old pillowcases until he had rigged up a device which could inhale carpet dust without exhaling any. And yes, the device worked. And Murray used it in his janitor's job. And that's precisely how his illness ended, and something more significant began in 1907 for the upright dust bag bearing electric vacuum cleaner, has been the loyal companion of homemakers in each generation since, and yet few of us have realized its origin in the hands of an asthmatic janitor named Murray Spangler. But the man who ultimately purchased the rights to his invention was a small-town harness maker named William H. Hoover. And for a generation, the Hoover vacuum cleaner became like all one word to the housewives of the world. And now you know the rest of the story.
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15: 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It is WHTC Morning News on Holland's Cool FM. Right now we have clear skies, 68 in Zeeland, 70 in Holland, and weather details on the way. Coming up in your next half hour of WHTC Morning News, we'll get an NBC News update. We'll head to the newsroom two times in the 30 minutes ahead with local news headlines and sports. Chris Conley stepping by, letting us know what happened on this day. Of course, Mike Avery's Outdoor Magazine Minute. And Rusty Halverson has farm news with Michigan Ag Now, all coming up after NBC News.
9: NBC News Radio, I'm Mark Mayfield. Graham Plattner is quitting the race for Maine's U.S. Senate seat. The Democrat announced his decision following a recent sexual assault allegation. In a video statement, Plattner railed against the political establishment and maintained his innocence. A new study provides sobering information on the impact of head trauma on NFL players. Here's Tammy Trujillo.
10: Researchers at Boston University and Mass General Brigham say professional players are four times more likely to die of a neurodegenerative disease than the general population. Among the nearly 20,000 former NFL players studied, the length of their career played a role. Those with five-plus seasons doubled the risk of contracting ALS, Parkinson's disease, or dementia. I'm Tammy Trujillo.
9: In a Baltimore County bus crash has left nearly three dozen people injured after an MTA bus slammed into a building Wednesday evening. At least one person is in critical condition. Mark Mayfield, NBC News Radio.
11: Good morning, I'm Gary Stevens in the WHTC newsroom, and these are some of the stories we're following for you. Some residents in Allegan County will be without power this weekend. The value of owning one's home has been reinforced by data from a new national study, and Bill Reagan has lost his life. I'll have details on these and other stories on WHTC News following NBC News at the top of the hour.
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15: 6:32 on a Thursday morning, 9th day of July. 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Traffic and weather together showing US 31 and Business 196. So far, so good. So we'll move on to our latest forecast from WHTC.com. Some morning thunderstorms coming up later on this morning. Then clearing out, partly cloudy by the afternoon, 79, partly cloudy, 66 tonight. Friday, tomorrow, partly cloudy, 84, and a fab weekend on the way. Saturday and Sunday, mostly sunny, highs in the mid-80s. Now it's clear. Nice morning, 68 in Zeeland, 70 in Holland. 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
15: 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Clear sky, 68 in Zeeland, 70 in Holland. All right, today about, let's just call it near 80. Well, some music news this morning. Sad news, singer Bonnie Tyler has passed away at the age of 80, or 75.
0: Once upon a time, there was light in my life.
3: Back in May, she had to be rushed to the hospital for emergency intestinal surgery in Portugal. She was temporarily placed in an induced coma to help her recovery. The UK-born platinum-selling recording artist was perhaps best known for her hit, Total Eclipse of the Heart, which has been viewed over a billion times on YouTube. A statement posted to her official social media accounts reads, Bonnie's family and team are heartbroken to announce that Bonnie unexpectedly passed away last night in a hospital in Portugal as a result of the illness that she was being treated for.
0: It's a heartache.
3: I'm Michael Kastner.
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3: Oh boy, it is a Thursday morning, the 9th day of July. Good morning. Right now across the lakeshore in Zeeland, 68 clear skies. In Holland, 70, 640. Let's cut that cake.

0: Oh, yes, happy birthday to you, if today is, in fact, your birthday, this 9th day of July. And if it is, you're sharing it with musician, that is, and television personality, John Tesh. What was the show? Good Morning. Yeah, Good Morning America. Anyway, 74 years old for John Tesh. I know he has a radio show as well. Country singer David Ball, 73 today. Entrepreneur Kevin O'Leary. You might know him as one of the investors on the TV show Shark Tank. He's 72 today. An Emmy Award-winning actor turned 71. That's Jimmy Smits. He won that Emmy for his work on the show what? L.A. Law. You got it. Academy Award-winning actor Tom Hanks is 70 today. Tom Hanks. He won Oscars for his roles in Forrest Gump in Philadelphia and Emmys for the TV miniseries Band of Brothers and From the Earth to the Moon. Tom Hanks, 70 years old. Remember his first sitcom called Bosom Buddies? It was a long time ago. Actress Kelly McGillis, that is, 69. She has starred in several films, including Top Gun and The Accused, and singer and actress. I think we maybe know her more as an actress, or maybe more as a singer, or neither nor, when I say Courtney Love, 62 today. Okay, she led the group Hole, and she's the widow of Nirvana's Kurt Cobain. Yes, happy birthday to all those folks this morning. 6:42, it's WHTC, Morning News on Holland's Cool FM. First check of local sports with Gary.
1: Troy Melton allowed four hits with nine strikeouts over five-plus innings as the Tigers stifled the visiting Athletics last night 6-1.
2: We have a lot of options and a lot of really good players, so it's super cool being able to watch Scoob go to work, obviously, and then Jack and Casey, what they've been doing lately, and Framber, too. It's been awesome. And so it's just kind of carrying the baton from the guys that have pitched before me and hopefully do well, and then the guys after me will have the same thing.
1: The series at Comerica Park in Detroit concludes this evening with coverage from Dan Dickerson at 6:15 p.m. on WHTC Holland's Cool FM. Before the game, Tigers pitcher Justin Verlander announced that this will be his final Major League season. The 43-year-old thanked Baseball Commissioner Rob Manfred for making him a Legends pick for next week's All-Star game before announcing his retirement.
3: It made the most sense for me with the announcement of the Legend pick to go ahead and express why that's happening, so I don't have to deal with a ton of questions at the All-Star game. What, you know, are you not? I thought it was just a better decision to just kind of paint a clear picture of why I'm there.
1: Pete Carmstrong slugged two solo homers while Seiya Suzuki added a three-run blast as Craig Council's Chicago Cubs bested the Orioles in Baltimore last night 9-7.
4: We did a really good job offensively. I mean, I thought their guy was really good to start the game. You know, we kind of kept it going, and then in the seventh, we just had great at-bats. So we just had a really good offensive inning and then held on.
1: The series at Oriole Park at Camden Yards concludes this afternoon. Jake Bennett and two relievers teamed on a four-hit, six-strikeout shutout as Chad Tracy's visiting Boston Red Sox whitewashed the White Sox last night 5-0.
5: Same as what he usually does. He just went out there and ho-hum, just pounded the strike zone. It was just really good.
1: The series at Wrigley Field in Chicago concludes this afternoon. Bryce Rainer homered and drove in six runs, helping the power of the West Michigan Whitecaps pass the visiting Fort Wayne Tin Caps last night 14-1. The series at LMCU Ballpark in Comstock Park continues this evening. That's a look at sports. I'm Gary Stevens.
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13: On this day, we're heard on WSAU, Wausau, Wisconsin, and WHBL, Sheboygan, Wisconsin. Finding the cast for The Wonder Years was difficult. The show would be set in their childhoods, so the real-life actors would have to be 10, 11, or 12 years old for the first season. Could they find young kids who were good enough? Neil Marlins and Carol Black wrote the script. First, it was intended as a coming-of-age movie, and then it was divided into episodes for a TV show. Marlins came up with the idea. What about using a narrator to tell the stories looking back through time? The kids' acting would be de-emphasized. They would still have to do things on screen, but how they delivered their lines would become less important. Daniel Stern was hired as the narrator. Fred Savage was cast as Kevin Arnold. Fred Savage of The Wonder Years turns 50 on this day, July 9th. And on this day, remember, we all grow up. I'm Chris Kine.
0: Well, some of us do anyway. Thank you, Chris. 647 WHTC Morning News on Holland's Cool FM. Also on this 9th day of July, today is reason to celebrate. National Sugar Cookie Day. Got to be my favorite kind of cookie of all time. Soft or crisp, either way. Frosted or plain, sugar cookies remain one of America's favorite homemade treats. It is also National Dimples Day, celebrating those little smiles that light up a face. If you've got dimples, today's your day. It's July 9th also celebrates Fashion Day, recognizing personal style and the fun of expressing yourself through what you wear. All this on the 9th day of July.
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1: This is Mike Avery with another Outdoor Magazine Minute. Researcher Mark Romanak has studied lure depth for more than two decades, but he's learned a lot more than just how deep a bait will go.
2: Most of that line is on the surface. Only the last 20 or 30% of the lead length actually goes down in the water, and it actually forms an inverted curve. And if you think about this, it makes sense. As the line is being pulled through the water, friction is pushing against the line. The lure, on the other hand, is trying to dive down.
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1: When a lure is trolled behind a boat, it leaves a bow in the line.
2: Now, this is where it gets ugly. When a fish bites that lure, you can't set the hook or actually hook him and catch him until that bow in the line pulls tight. And this is inherent of all trolling applications. It happens no matter what line you're using.
1: Tomorrow, how you can get the trolling dive curve information. Hi, this is Mike Avery, and here's what's coming up this week on Outdoor Magazine. First, Jim Felgenauer on sturgeon fishing in the St. Clair River. Then, Keel Jorgensen of Woods and Water News. In our second hour, Mark Martin talks nighttime walleye fishing. Then, Keith Kintye from the DNR with this week's Ask Avery question. And in hour number three, Larry Jennings of Jonah Jigs talks jigging for Great Lakes salmon and trout. That's every Sunday morning, 5 till 8 on WHTC, Holland's Cool FM.
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7: 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Another check of traffic and weather together. A little bit more volume. Still no issues on the road so far this morning. Checking your weather from WHTC.com. Some morning thunderstorms expected this morning, then partly cloudy by this afternoon. High 79, partly cloudy 66 tonight. Partly cloudy Friday. Tomorrow, 84. Mostly sunny Saturday, 85, 86. Sunday with sunny skies. Wow, we'll take it. Clear skies now. 68 in Zeeland, 70 in Holland. The latest news, weather, and sports is available anytime at WHTC.com.
8: With agribusiness news on WHTC Morning News, I'm Rusty Halverson. 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

0: The 6-point decline in farmer sentiment to a reading of 113. Just 12% of respondents said their farms were better off financially than a year ago, while only 22% expected their operations to improve over the next 12 months. When asked what was limiting improvement in their farm's financial situation, 42% of respondents cited high input costs. The percentage of respondents expecting good times over the next 5 years fell to 32% in June, 17 points lower than the June 2025 survey. Over the past month, corn and soybean basis strengthened across much of the Corn Belt. Josh Strine, a graduate research assistant in agricultural economics at Purdue, said that's a surprise given the historical trend of basis typically weakening as the calendar turns to June. Looking at soybeans, he says basis held steady or strengthened across many areas.
1: Michigan has the strongest soybean basis relative to historical averages in the region. Southeast and West Central Michigan are both running 30 cents or more above their two-year averages. Basis in these districts remain negative in absolute terms, around 10 to 20 cents per bushel below July futures.
0: He says historical trends relative to September corn and August soybean futures are encouraging.
1: Michigan, which already has the strongest basis market relative to the historical averages, has historically seen some of the largest gains into mid-July. However, with July futures approaching expiration in the coming weeks, basis tends to be more volatile, and monthly trends can match significant week-to-week swings.
0: Once again, Josh Strine, a research grad student at Purdue University. 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
3: Hey, West Michigan, it's Jer from Park Theater. 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
5: The FDA has approved a new treatment for children with sickle cell disease, Casgevy, which is the first gene therapy for children with the disease. The treatment consists of using the patient's own blood stem cells and is administered as a one-time single dose for IV infusion. The acting director of the Center for Biologics Evaluation praised the therapy and said it gives these children a meaningful chance at a healthier future. Now may be the time to get serious about fitness. Daria Albinger explains why.
6: So you start the new year out with good intentions to hit the gym or to get your steps in, and then life gets in the way. It happens. Behavioral economists at the University of Pennsylvania's Wharton School of Business say mid-year is actually a better time to set fitness goals. Then again, your birthday works, or any meaningful time of year. Whenever you decide to do it, make the goal specific and measurable. Instead of saying, I'll go to the gym more often, say something like, I'll work out 3 days a week.
7: Broadcasting from the Prime IV Hydration and Wellness of Holland Studios.
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8: NBC News Radio, I'm Michael Kastner. The U.S. has launched a second night of military strikes against Iran. The latest from Mark Mayfield.
9: U.S. Central Command says it struck about 90 targets inside Iran late Wednesday, including air defense systems, naval targets, and drone storage sites. Iranian media says explosions were heard along the country's southern coast and on Iranian islands in the Persian Gulf. Three people in southwest Iran were reportedly killed by the strikes.
8: President Trump is back on the old Air Force One for security reasons. Trump went to the NATO meeting in Turkey on the opulent double-decker plane he got from Qatar, but decided to take the original Air Force One on the way back. Sources tell the New York Times that Trump switched planes Wednesday night at the urging of the Secret Service as a security precaution after hostilities resumed with Iran. Graham Plattner is dropping out of the race for Maine's U.S. Senate seat.
10: I intend to file my paperwork to withdraw.
8: The Democrat announced his decision following a recent sexual assault allegation. In a video statement, Plattner railed against the political establishment and maintained his innocence. He claimed those in power are using the allegations to take away his ability to run for Senate by withholding funding. Kentucky's governor wants an update on Senator Mitch McConnell's health. More from Lisa Carton.
11: Questions have been raised about McConnell's status after he was found unconscious at his Washington, D.C. home on June 14th due to a possible heart attack. Governor Andy Beshear says he has sent a letter to McConnell's office requesting an update on his health and well-being. Beshear goes on to say that allowing speculation to continue in the media is not fair to the senator or to Kentuckians.
8: Michael Kastner, NBC News Radio.
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8: Nearly three dozen people are being treated at Baltimore hospitals after an MTA bus crashed into a building on Wednesday. It happened around 6 p.m. local time, with officials declaring it a mass casualty incident. Multiple ambulances, a medevac helicopter, and a team from shock trauma responded to the scene. At least one crash victim is said to be in critical condition. Robo-taxi companies are getting a new warning from the federal government. More from Rory O'Neill.
14: The tech companies behind robo-taxis are being reminded, first responders come first. The National Highway Traffic Safety Administration says the companies need to make sure robo-taxis do not block police cars, fire trucks, and ambulances. The government says companies need to make any and all software changes to the driverless vehicles within the next month, as robo-taxi services are rolling out to new cities like San Diego, Las Vegas, Tampa, and Denver. I'm Rory O'Neill.
8: Singer Bonnie Tyler has died. She was 75.
15: Once upon a time, there was light in my life.
8: Back in May, she had to be rushed to the hospital for emergency intestinal surgery in Portugal. She was temporarily placed in an induced coma to help her recovery. The UK-born platinum-selling recording artist was perhaps best known for her hit, Total Eclipse of the Heart, which has been viewed over a billion times on YouTube. A statement posted to her official social media accounts reads, Bonnie's family and team are heartbroken to announce that Bonnie unexpectedly passed away last night in a hospital in Portugal as a result of the illness that she was being treated for.
15: It's a heartache.
8: The nominations for this year's Primetime Emmy Awards are out now. The final season of HBO Max's Hacks leads the comedy field with 24 nominations.
16: Kelly Kilpatrick thinks I'm gay and you're my secret wife, so we have to spend the weekend pretending to be lesbian lovers so I can get that Carol Burnett jumpsuit.
17: What?
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18: With a news update on WHTC Holland's Cool FM, I'm Gary Stevens. Some residents in Allegan County without power this weekend. Consumers Energy says we'll be upgrading its substation and some power lines in the area of Virginia Park. As a result, more than 2,700 residents in the Holland and Laketown areas will be without power from around 11 o'clock Saturday night until 6 a.m. Sunday morning. Those affected should have received a postcard in the mail. The value of owning one's home has been reinforced by data from a new national study. Last week, research from Washington University in St. Louis for Habitat for Humanity International indicated that the nonprofit's efforts in creating home ownership for low-income residents has led to various benefits, including lasting financial stability, improved wealth building, and stronger overall communities. Dave Rosman, executive director with Lakeshore Habitat for Humanity, was not surprised by the results, coming from canvassing more than 2,000 homeowners served by 43 Habitat affiliates across the nation.
19: Once a family moves into their home, it's their home. It's in their name. They own it. They're paying an affordable mortgage to them. When we sell the home to the homeowner, we originate a mortgage. The taxes, the insurance, the HOA fee is not going to be more than 30% of their income.
18: Late last month, Lakeshore Habitat, along with Jubilee Ministries, celebrated the grand opening of its 42-unit Vista Green development off of West 36th Street. The three Republican candidates for governor met in Southfield last night for the first debate in which they have all participated. Congressman John James, the frontrunner in the polls, made his first debate appearance, spent the time defending himself against attacks from former Attorney General Mike Cox and businessman Perry Johnson. James noted Cox hasn't won an election since before Apple invented the iPhone, while Johnson criticized James for accepting campaign contributions from power suppliers and data center developers. A new poll shows the Democratic primary for Michigan's U.S. Senate seat in August is a dead heat between Congresswoman Haley Stevens and Abdul El Sayed. The survey from Tavern Research was conducted after State Senator Mallory McMorrow suspended her campaign last week. Over 2,200 likely Democratic primary voters were asked who they felt would be more likely to defeat Republican candidate Mike Rogers in November. Stevens having 42% support, El Sayed 41%. U.S. Senator Bernie Sanders will join New York Congresswoman Alexandria Ocasio-Cortez for a rally for El Sayed in downtown Lansing. Otsego native, former Major League Baseball pitcher Phil Regan has passed away at the age of 89. Regan spent 6 years for the Tigers in the 1960s, his only All-Star appearance in 1968 while a member of the Los Angeles Dodgers. He was a member of the Cubs and the White Sox before retiring in 1972, transitioning to coaching. Regan coached the Grand Valley State University Lakers for 9 seasons. He wrote Cal Ripken's name as he broke Lou Gehrig's record with the Baltimore Orioles in 1995. Regan also managed the West Michigan Whitecaps in 2002 and spent time as a pitching coach for the Cubs, Cleveland, and the New York Mets. Get the latest news anytime at WHTC.com.
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0: 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A little bit more volume on US 31, still no issues out there this morning. Drive carefully, drive that posted speed limit. Here's your weather outlook from WHTC.com. Some morning thunderstorms still expected in the area, then partly cloudy by this afternoon, a high near 80. Partly cloudy, 66 tonight. Finally, Friday tomorrow, partly cloudy, 84. Mid-80s for the weekend and mostly sunny skies. Sunshine now, 68 in Zealand, 70 in Holland. The latest news, weather, and sports is available anytime at WHTC.com.
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9: President Trump says the NATO summit in Turkey has been very successful. Speaking to reporters, Trump said the leaders he met with are doing great jobs for their countries, and he called them all very smart people.
25: It's too bad the press couldn't have seen what we were doing in that room, because it was very smart people, and they have a lot of good in their heart, not evil, good.
9: The president touted NATO's increase in defense spending and said there are still a couple of countries that he thinks will start pitching in more. Trump said the U.S. is still the largest contributor to NATO when it comes to funds. Iran's Revolutionary Guard says it has launched attacks on U.S. bases in Kuwait and Bahrain in retaliation for recent American strikes on Iran. It warned that if U.S. aggression continues, the response will expand to other U.S. bases in the region. President Trump said Wednesday's strikes were retribution for Iran's attacks on ships in the Strait of Hormuz. And Graham Plattner is dropping out of the race for Maine's U.S. Senate seat. The Democrat announced his decision following a recent sexual assault allegation. That's politics. I'm Mark Mayfield.
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1: 7:13 on your Thursday morning. It is the 9th day of July. We have lots of sunshine across the lakeshore. 68 in Zeeland, 70 in Holland, our high today near 80.
2: Today we're heading to one of Holland's favorite summertime destinations. Joining us is Andrea Andy Bork from Windmill Island Gardens, and we're talking about the popular Chalk the Walk event coming up, plus everything happening at Windmill Island Gardens this summer. And Andy, first of all, thanks for joining us. I know it's a busy summer for you. Good morning.
3: Yeah, thank you for having me. Good morning.
2: Wow, so much to talk about. Let's get into it here. Start with Chalk the Walk this weekend. This has become a really fun event for families and artists of all ages. And for somebody who's never been, what is Chalk the Walk?
3: Yes, definitely. So this will be the fourth summer of Chalk the Walk. It's a really fun day. We invite the community to come in and either bring their own chalk or we supply chalk as well. And you can help us decorate all of our pathways all throughout the park, right alongside professional chalk artist Hallie LeBlanc of Abundance Mobile Art Studio. She does a few commissioned pieces, and they are super bright colored. They're really, really cool, interesting pieces to see, and you get to watch her draw live. She's very interactive with the kids. You get to see her whole creative thought process, and it's just a really fun day.
2: Wow, sounds like you said, professional artists and anybody else that wants to be a chalk artist, and something really, really cool, like you mentioned, for the kids.
3: Yes, definitely. We see artists of all ages, all abilities. We get some really fun games made out of chalk. People are playing games all day, and it's really great. If you are a Holland resident, if your driver's license says Holland, you can get into the park for free. So this is a very low-cost, fun family activity. If you do live right in Holland, you get in the park for free. You can bring your own chalk. And in the afternoon, or from 11 a.m. to 1 p.m., the Holland Polar Patrol will be here to hand out free ice cream. So it's a really great, low-cost, fun family activity for a summer day.
2: Andy, is this something that folks need to register ahead of time or just show up on Saturday?
3: Yep, no registration is required. You can just show up. If you are not a Holland resident, admission rates do apply to get into the park, and then everything is included after you get inside.
2: So sounds like, a little bit of art from just about everybody from 2 to 82 or somewhere in there. But what kind of artwork do you typically see on the sidewalks there with chalk?
3: Yeah, so this year our professional chalk artist is doing a few commissioned pieces all with a bug theme. So there's going to be some really cool different bug designs of different dragonflies and stink bugs and some really cool butterflies and things that you can see. But everybody draws whatever they can imagine. There's lots of games, lots of cartoons people draw. There's just such a wide variety, and it's so cool to see the community come together and create so many different things.
2: Andy, what do you say that I have something else going on Saturday, but I'd love to see this artwork. How long does this stay on display?
3: That is a great question. The artwork is on display as long as weather permits. We won't get rid of anything until it does rain. So as long as it's sunny outside, you can come and see the artwork if you're not available that day.
2: That's pretty cool. Again, it's Andy Bork from Windmill Island Gardens talking about the Chalk the Walk event coming up on Saturday and other things that are happening. There's always really something pretty special about watching artists transform ordinary sidewalks into work of art. And visitors get to watch the artists. I know, are there prizes or awards? This is just a great event for everybody.
3: Yeah, we don't do any prizes or awards today. It's very, or for that day, it's very creative free-for-all. Everybody is welcome, and they can create whatever they want to create.
2: All right. Do you have, I'm sure, information, a great website online?
3: Yes, we do. If you go to windmillisland.com, all of our events and programs are listed on there for the rest of the summer, and you can find more details about Chalk the Walk there as well.
2: Andy, I want to talk more about summer. A lot of folks think that once tulip time wraps up, some people assume Windmill Island Garden slows down. That's definitely not the case. Once we get past this weekend, Andy, what's going on at Windmill Island Gardens?
3: Yes, we definitely have fun activities going on all season long. We're really excited. This summer we have so many fun things planned. Currently we have weekly events every Monday. There are books and blooms for any families that have younger children. They can come do a fun interactive story time with the Herrick District Library right here in the park. And then different community partners host a kids activity, craft, or game immediately after. So they're really fun mornings every Monday morning through August 10. And those are free for anybody to attend, whether you're a Holland resident or not. You just mentioned the event at the booth, and you can get into the park free. And also on Mondays for the month of July only, we are doing Food Truck Mondays, which is a brand new event for here. You don't have to pay admission to have access to the truck, so you could come quick on your lunch break, grab something, and take it to go. We have a picnic shelter that's nice and shaded, or you could have a picnic in the park.
2: All right. Covered a lot there. You know, one thing I'm curious about, too, tell us about the gardens this time of year. What flowers are in bloom, and what can we expect?
3: Yeah, of course. We have thousands of annuals and perennials all throughout the park. They're so beautiful and colorful. Everywhere you look is like a postcard. It's really gorgeous here this time of year. So you can enjoy all of our attractions and so many beautiful flowers other than tulips.
2: Couple other quick things for you, Andy, this morning. We're right in the middle of tourism season, of course, and are you seeing visitors from literally, I should try to say, all over the country, maybe all over the world?
3: Yes, definitely. We see people from pretty much every country. They come through, and it's a really cool experience for all of our staff to interact with people visiting from either different states, just on a day trip from another part of Michigan, from other countries. We really do meet people from all over the world, and it's really cool to see them all come together here.
2: Sure. And finally, community support. Obviously, it's been always an important part of Windmill Island Gardens. Are you looking for volunteers, and how can people support Windmill Island Gardens?
3: Yeah, of course. On our website, we have a tab called Get Involved, and there you can find different forms to fill out for different volunteer opportunities, if you're interested in donating, if you're interested in working here, buying a membership. There's a lot of different ways to get involved and help support this beautiful community park.
2: There you go. For more information on Chalk the Walk, summer events, admission, hours, everything happening at Windmill Island Gardens, visit their website or follow them on social media. Andy Borg from Windmill Island Gardens, thanks so much for spending a couple of minutes with us this morning. It really sounds like Chalk the Walk is going to be another fantastic event, and there's plenty happening all summer long. We'll see you this summer at Windmill Island Gardens.
3: Yes, thank you. We're looking forward to it.
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1: 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Mostly sunny, 68 in Zeeland, 70 now in Holland. 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
10: After a day off, the World Cup resumes today with the first quarterfinal match. France seeking their third World Cup title meets Morocco, which is after its first. Belgium, after eliminating the U.S. this week, plays Spain tomorrow. Baseball action yesterday was highlighted by a near no-hitter. Toronto's Dylan Cease took a no-no into the ninth, but it was broken up with a single by the Giants' Elliot Ramos.
11: He had it going on. I think he just got too comfy. He just repeated a couple of fastballs on me, and that's when I took my chance. But, I mean, I took my cap to him. He's really good. He was really good today. He had it going on for sure.
10: He settled for a one-hitter as the Blue Jays won 10-0. Detroit Tigers legend Justin Verlander is retiring. Verlander, out since April with a hip injury, says this is his last season. He's been added to the All-Star roster as a Legends pick. And the women's semifinals are in the spotlight at Wimbledon today. American Coco Gauff will be trying to advance to a final for the first time in her career. I'm Matt McCoy.
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1: 7:26 on your Thursday morning. Mostly sunny, 68 Zeeland, 70 in Holland. 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
1: The man accused of throwing a Molotov cocktail at the San Francisco home of OpenAI CEO Sam Altman remains in custody. Texas native Daniel Moreno Gama made a court appearance on Wednesday, where he had his preliminary hearing set for August 19th. Prosecutors say he also threatened to burn down OpenAI headquarters and kill everyone inside. A proposal from a California-based company calls for building dozens of new data centers across the state. That includes at least eight in the Bay Area. Global Stack LLC wants various fairgrounds across the state to host its data centers. It also wants to put helicopter landing pads on the same developments, saying they're useful in emergencies. Meta has a new AI image generator, and it's angering some users. Muse Image can use photos from accounts that are set to public. Owners of those photos will automatically be tagged. Critics tell The Verge it's another example of Meta's shaky relationship with privacy. And Google is investing in a German company, Proxima Fusion, that's trying to create Europe's first commercial fusion power plant. Tech Report, I'm Mark Mayfield.
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3: Well, good morning and happy Thursday to you. 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We have partly cloudy skies now across our lakeshore, 68 in Zeeland, 70 in Holland, and weather details on the way. Coming up in your next half hour of WHTC Morning News on Holland's Cool FM, we'll get an update, news update, that is, from NBC, local news, headlines, local sports with Gary. Hearing Voices coming up with Scott Watson this half hour, and your opportunity to pour that fresh hot cup of coffee. Here we go. 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
4: NBC News Radio, I'm Michael Kastner. The U.S. has launched a second night of military strikes against Iran. U.S. Central Command says it struck about 90 targets inside Iran late Wednesday, including air defense systems, naval targets, and drone storage sites. Iranian media says explosions were heard along the country's southern coast and on Iranian islands in the Persian Gulf. Three people in southwest Iran were reportedly killed by the strikes. Graham Plattner is dropping out of the race for Maine's U.S. Senate seat. The Democrat announced his decision following a recent sexual assault allegation. In a video statement, he railed against the political establishment and maintained his innocence. He claimed those in power are using the allegations to take away his ability to run for Senate by withholding funding. Justin Bieber is joining the FIFA World Cup final halftime show. He'll join other headliners, including Madonna, Shakira, and BTS. Michael Kastner, NBC News Radio.
5: Good morning, I'm Gary Stevens in the WHTC newsroom, and these are some of the stories we're following for you. A Zeeland manufacturing institution may have received a new life earlier this year, but its base of operations has apparently changed hands. Several people are hospitalized after an SUV rolled on northbound US 131 around 7 p.m. last night, just north of 994 in Portage. And the number of cyclosporiasis cases in Michigan is nearly 1,000. More details on these and other stories on WHTC News, following NBC News at the top of the hour.
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3: 7:32 now. It's WHTC Morning News on Holland's Cool FM this Thursday morning, 9th day of July. A check of traffic and weather together showing a lot more volume now on US 31, as you might expect around 7:30 on a weekday. So watch for minor delays and slowdowns on US 31 north and southbound. Business 196 Chicago Drive, as usual, looking pretty clear. Here's your latest forecast from WHTC.com. Some morning thunderstorms are still expected. Partly cloudy by this afternoon, 79 our high. Partly cloudy, 66 tonight. Tomorrow, Friday, partly cloudy, 84 for the weekend. Mostly sunny in mid-80s, both Saturday and Sunday. Partly cloudy right now, 68 in Zeeland, 70 in Holland. And you can take us on your smartphone. 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
3: 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Ahead of Hearing Voices with Scott Watson, another check of local sports with Gary.
5: Troy Melton allowed four hits with nine strikeouts over five-plus innings as the Tigers stifled the visiting Athletics last night 6-1.
18: We have a lot of options and a lot of really good players, so it's super cool being able to watch Scoob go to work, obviously, and then Jack and Casey, what they've been doing lately, and Framber, too. It's been awesome. And so it's just kind of carrying the baton from the guys that have pitched before me and hopefully do well, and then the guys after me will have the same thing.
5: The series at Comerica Park in Detroit concludes this evening with coverage from Dan Dickerson at 6:15 p.m. on WHTC Holland's Cool FM. Before before the game, Tigers pitcher Justin Verlander announced that this will be his final Major League season. The 43-year-old thanked Baseball Commissioner Rob Manfred for making him a Legends pick for next week's All-Star game before announcing his retirement.
17: It made the most sense for me with the announcement of the Legend pick to go ahead and express why that's happening. So I don't have to deal with a ton of questions at the All-Star game. What, you know, are you not? I thought it was just a better decision to just kind of paint a clear picture of why I'm there.
5: Pete Carmstrong slugged two solo homers while Seiya Suzuki added a three-run blast as Craig Counsell's Chicago Cubs bested the Orioles in Baltimore last night 9-7.
19: We did a really good job offensively. I thought their guy was really good to start the game. We kind of kept it going, and then in the seventh, we just had great at-bats. So we just had a really good offensive inning and then held on.
5: The series at Oriole Park at Camden Yards concludes this afternoon. Jake Bennett and two relievers teamed on a four-hit, six-strikeout shutout as Chad Tracy's visiting Boston Red Sox whitewashed the White Sox last night 5-0.
19: Same as what he usually does. He just went out there and ho-hum, just pounded the strike zone. It was just really good.
5: The series at Wrigley Field in Chicago concludes this afternoon. Bryce Rainer homered and drove in six runs, helping the power of the West Michigan Whitecaps pass the visiting Fort Wayne Tin Caps last night, 14-1. The series at LMCU Ballpark in Comstock Park continues this evening. That's a look at sports. I'm Gary Stevens.
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3: Partly cloudy skies on your Thursday morning. We have 68 in Zeeland, 70 in Holland, going for high today about 79. 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
23: This morning on Hearing Voices with Scott Watson, we continue our visit with Christopher Elliott. You can learn more about him at elliott.org. We will talk about that throughout the course of this morning. You are, this is an understatement, well-traveled. Are there destinations that perhaps the average person who just wants to go somewhere will overlook? I know I have family that, you know, flew to Ireland today, and then they took a small plane over to the UK. Those, I guess, in Italy and Spain, as you mentioned yesterday, are typical. Are there some places that Americans should be going where they are welcome, where it is affordable, and it's probably somewhere that they may not think about?
24: Oh, that's a great question. I mean, Ireland is great. They do like Americans there, despite all the politics. I lived in Dublin for a couple of months last year. Loved it there. It's really nice. The only issue really is the weather. People are always complaining about the weather in Ireland, and it definitely in the fall things start getting serious, where you just have these shorter days and cloudy skies. You don't really see the sun, and it's cold. But very I wouldn't say pro-American, but very friendly to Americans. We were just in Thailand, in Bangkok, and in Malaysia, Kuala Lumpur. Those are two places also where your dollar will take you further, and where people from the United States are welcome. There's not a lot of anti-American sentiment. Australia and New Zealand as well. I love Australia and New Zealand. They're great during our winter because it's their summer in the Southern Hemisphere. The only issue really is that you have to spend a lot of time on the plane, the flight. From the West Coast to New Zealand is a real slog. If you can get over that, and if you have a little extra time going to places like Auckland and Christchurch and Queenstown, definitely worth it. I visited those places for the first time a couple of years ago, and I couldn't believe that I hadn't been there yet, and I've been back a couple of times since then. So really nice. And, you know, here's one destination that a lot of Americans will overlook because of politics. But they probably shouldn't, and that is the Middle East, especially the Gulf states. Doha, Abu Dhabi, Dubai, those are places that were affected a little bit by the Iran conflict, but they are generally very safe and very friendly to Americans as well.
23: Christopher Elliott is with Elliott.org, a consumer advocate. We talked yesterday about the fact that travel is expensive, and I think as travel goes up, people are more cautious with their dollar. What's the biggest mistake, or are there typical mistakes that people make in booking travel or in the execution of travel that if they weren't to make them, it perhaps would not end up on your plate?
24: Yeah, it's interesting you should mention the dollar going further, because I'm in Tokyo right now and the yen is at a 40-year low against the U.S. dollar. So it stretches much further. You can get, you know, places to stay. You can stay places that you wouldn't have been able to afford before. You can eat restaurants that you wouldn't have been able to afford earlier. So it's worth following the exchange rate just to make your dollar go further. Now, in terms of mistakes that you make, a lot of people just assume things that they shouldn't assume. And I'll give you an example. If you haven't flown in a while, you might assume that your first bag is included in your fare. It should be, but it's not. And so people end up maybe booking a ticket with their family, and they get to the airport and they realize that they have to pay an extra $40 for three or four bags, and that adds to the cost of your vacation. So the thing that you want to do is either work with a good travel advisor who could tell you, hey, this is what you can expect, or just do a little research. Even a small amount of research. Use your favorite AI like Gemini or Claude, or just go online to your favorite search engine and type in what to expect when you're flying or when you're staying in a hotel. And you'll realize there's extra fees that maybe there weren't a couple of years ago. For example, if you're staying in a hotel, there are resort fees, especially internationally, that you have to look out for.
23: If you like our show, no need to ever miss an episode. Ask your smart speaker to play Hearing Voices with Scott Watson. He is consumer advocate Christopher Elliott. If someone feels that they've been wronged, or if someone has a bad experience, what should they do other than contact Elliott.org? Are there things they should do proactively before they reach out and ask for help, or should they contact you immediately?
24: Yes, you can scream and rant and rave. It doesn't do any good, unfortunately. Every company that I know now is hidden behind a wall, an 800 number with phone trees and an AI, and you can't even ever reach a human being. So there's a lot of screaming and ranting and raving going on. Most people think that calling a company or getting into an online chat is enough to resolve a problem, and sometimes it is. I'm not going to take that away from these companies. But what most people lack is something that I call the paper trail, and that is a written correspondence between you and the company, usually an email. It can be an online chat. Unfortunately, sometimes those online chat saving has been disabled, and so you don't want to do that. So take screenshots if you're going to do that. But you really want to be very, very careful about keeping good records when you have a consumer problem. That's the number one issue that we run into, is the first thing we ask for when we try to help someone. When you go to ask for help on Elliott.org/help, is we ask you for your paper trail. If you don't have one, you have to go out and get one. And those are key to resolving consumer complaints.
23: The website, again, is Elliott.org/help. We wind up with Christopher Elliott this morning on Hearing Voices with Scott Watson. I hear a lot about the shoulder season, which I guess is the not busy season. How much is there to that? And what if I can only take a vacation during the busy season, whether it be domestically to Disney World when they're already packed, or internationally to Europe when they are just short of telling Americans we're full?
24: Well, if you've got to go during the busy season, you got to go. The trick, though, for that is to go maybe to places that other people are not going. You know, one of the classic pieces of advice that travel experts give is when everyone's going to the beach, you go to the mountains. And when everyone is going to the mountains, you go to the beach. Now, that can have its downside. For example, if you're going to the beach and it's a negative 10 degrees outside, you're going to have limited options. But the mountains are quite nice, actually, during the off season. So, you just have to use a little bit of common sense when you're doing that. The shoulder season you mentioned, yeah, it's become less of a shoulder season. And the reason why is all these travel experts have said, go in September, go in October. So now everyone is going in September and October. But there is still a small shoulder season. Prices do go down, especially in September when everyone goes back to school. So you can save some money.
23: 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You can learn more at Elliott.org. And one more time for the newsletter.
24: It's Elliott Confidential. That's with two L's and two T's. scottwatson.com.
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24: No problem.
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4: John Deere is now offering its unionized workforce a two-year contract extension. Craig Michaels reports.
6: In a letter to the membership, UAW representatives say the unsolicited offer would retain the existing health care, pension, and cost of living adjustments while adding a 4% wage increase this year and next, plus a $3,000

0: Atlas Hybrid and Explorer Hybrid could suffer from a software error that can cause the pedestrian warning to malfunction. Dealers will make repairs free of charge.
1: Stellantis is offering the Fiat Topolino electric vehicle in the U.S. with orders beginning at $14,000.
2: The tiny vehicle looks like a car and works more like a golf cart, capable of top speeds of 19 miles per hour. A conversion kit can crank that up to 25 miles an hour to make it street legal on roads with a 35 mile per hour speed limit. There's also a convertible version that comes with a rope instead of a door. I'm Tammy Trujillo.
1: And Pepsi apologizing and removing a social media post promoting Wild Cherry Pepsi after critics said it made light of consent. The post read, quote, "What happens when regular cherry stops asking for permission? Pepsi says the message landed in a way we never intended. Apologized to users and deleted the post." I'm Monica Nelson with your consumer and business news.
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4: 751, it is WHTC Morning News on Holland's Cool FM. Dan Evans with you on a Thursday. Gary Stevens in our newsroom. Well, hot weather in the summer means, so at least for me, get out of the hot weather, go to the air-conditioned theaters. And it looks like a new survey says 2 hours is too long for today's movie audiences.
5: A marketing research firm in New York polled filmgoers from several age groups and found on average adults prefer a film to be about 88 minutes long. Results of the Talker Research survey varied by age, with Gen Z viewers preferring an 82-minute movie, while boomers can be patient for 93 minutes. This doesn't stop audiences from watching long movies. Toy Story 5 is 102 minutes long. Project Hail Mary goes on for 156 minutes, and when The Odyssey comes out later this month, audiences will be expected to sit still for 172 minutes. I'm Mark Mayfield.
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4: 7:54 on your Thursday morning. The ninth day of July, it's WHTC Morning News on Holland's Cool FM. A check of traffic and weather now. And US 31, definitely more cars and trucks and whatever on the road. Let's just call it traffic volume. Moderate to a heavy volume now on US 31. Expect some minor delays and slowdowns. Here's your weather outlook from WHTC.com. We are still expecting some morning thunderstorms rolling through, and then partly cloudy by this afternoon, high 79. Partly cloudy, 66 tonight. Partly cloudy, 84 for your Friday. Mid-80s for the weekend with sunshine. Now, we'll call it partly cloudy. 68 in Zeeland, 70 in Holland. Get the forecast sent to you weekdays by texting the word STORM to 80373.
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2: 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Tiger baseball tonight, the third game of this series, taking on the Athletics. 6:15 is our broadcast time this evening. America, heading down the Ventura Highway. 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
1: NBC News Radio, I'm Michael Kastner. Graham Plattner is dropping out of the race for Maine's U.S. Senate seat. More from Mark Mayfield.
2: The Democrat announced his decision following a recent sexual assault allegation.
3: I intend to file my paperwork to withdraw.
2: In a video statement, Plattner railed against the political establishment and maintained his innocence. He claimed those in power are using the allegations to take away his ability to run for Senate by withholding funding. The Maine Democratic Party has announced in a statement posted to X that they have voted to hold a nominating convention to choose a new nominee. Plattner's problems appeared to come to a head following a report in Politico, where a woman who dated Plattner accused him of forcing her to have sex with him almost 5 years ago, despite repeated objections.
1: The U.S. is launching strikes against Iran for a second night. More from Garrett Hake.
4: The U.S. launching a new wave of retaliatory airstrikes against Iran. All a response to the Iranian regime firing on unarmed commercial ships in the Strait of Hormuz. President Trump at a summit with NATO allies declaring the ceasefire over.
1: U.S. Central Command says it struck about 90 targets inside Iran late Wednesday, including air defense systems, naval targets, and drone storage sites. Three more people have been charged with damaging the Lincoln Memorial reflecting pool. Tammy Trujillo with details.
5: The 2,000-foot-long shallow pool on the National Mall was renovated last month, and the bottom of the pool was painted American flag blue. Soon after the renovations, though, the paint began to peel, which President Trump blamed on vandalism. One of those people arrested early on was former U.S. Olympic canoeist David Hearn, who's scheduled to appear in court today. On Wednesday, three more people were charged with allegedly destroying property when they removed pieces of paint from the pool.
1: An analysis by the New York Times suggests the paint peeling may have been caused by the contractor using the wrong type of coating. Michael Kastner, NBC News Radio.
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1: The threat of advanced weaponry just 90 miles away from the U.S. is prompting leaders to demand immediate action from Washington. In Miami, Natalie Rodriguez.
7: National security experts displaying a captured Iranian kamikaze drone in Coral Gables, highlighting a dangerous buildup in Cuba, according to Representative Carlos Jimenez, who warns Havana has amassed these drones from Iran and Russia.
8: Cuba, in fact, has 300 of these. It's a threat to the United States, period.
7: The event was organized by United Against Nuclear Iran, a policy group led by former Governor Jeb Bush and former U.N. Ambassador Mark Wallace.
9: I think what you're seeing is Iran's engagement in Cuba, historically Venezuela as well, is completely related to the proximity to the United States of America.
7: While an attack is not imminent, they do warn that these explosive devices could easily place Miami well within striking distance, even as far as New York.
1: The heat wave that's been gripping Europe has killed over 5,000 people in Germany. Public health officials in Berlin reported today that most of the deaths occurred in late June, when temperatures were climbing over 100 degrees Fahrenheit, and about 4,200 of the deaths were among people aged 75 or older. Hundreds of heat deaths were also reported in France, Belgium, Spain, and the Netherlands. The European Union's climate monitoring service says Western Europe experienced its hottest June on record last month. Newly released government data shows airlines' jet fuel costs are up this year. More from Tammy Trujillo.
5: According to the data, the Bureau of Transportation Statistics found that airlines spent $6.6 billion on jet fuel in May, marking an 84% increase from 1 year ago. Fuel is one of the industry's biggest operating expenses, and higher costs have forced carriers to raise fares. The latest figures reflect the vulnerabilities airlines faced due to the Strait of Hormuz closure disrupting global maritime shipping.
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10: With a news update on WHTC Holland's Cool FM, I'm Gary Stevens. A Zealand manufacturing institution may have received a new life earlier this year, but its base of operations has apparently changed hands. According to multiple reports, Coastal Group last week purchased, through its TKP Investments Holdings, the 20-acre former Howard Miller clock operation site off of East Main at a price of nearly $16 million. It'll be the new home of Coastal Container's secondary operations, assembly, warehousing, and packaging supply division, and will give the Holland-based packaging company opportunities for future growth. A year ago, Howard Miller officials announced plans to cease operations in its centennial year of 2026, but a new ownership group purchased the company this past May and planned to relaunch the firm locally. Zealand Mayor Rick Van Dorp may have been aware of this latest development before it came to light this week.
11: I know there's been some talks with the Community Development Office about some things they want to do to improve the space, but I haven't seen any plans or heard anything definite as of right now. But I know there's been some talks out there about doing some improvements and to that facility.
10: In the wake of this property sale, members of the new Howard Miller staff told Wood TV that they are still working out of part of the warehouses and offices at the East Main site. Several people are hospitalized after an SUV rolled on northbound U.S. 131 around 7 p.m. last night, just north of I-94.
12: Portage Public Safety says some of the SUV's occupants had significant injuries, but they've not detailed exactly what those are. Also, how many people were hurt is also not yet known. The crash did close northbound U.S. 131. Authorities have not said what led to the crash. It is back open now. I'm Michael Arney.
10: The Michigan Department of Health and Human Services says the number of cyclosporiasis cases in the state is nearly 1,000. Most remain in southeast Michigan. No source has been pinpointed as of yet. Cyclosporiasis is an intestinal illness that causes explosive diarrhea, and dozens have had to be hospitalized. The diarrhea leads to people being dehydrated. The Mackinac Bridge Authority has reviewed the plans for the 68th annual Labor Day Mackinac Bridge Walk. It'll be from 6:30 a.m. until 12 noon. People will be able to start in either St. Ignace in the Upper Peninsula or Mackinac City in the Lower Peninsula. If people want to walk the entire 5-mile span, they need to be on their way back to where they had started by 10 a.m. Former University of Michigan employee Paige Shiver, the woman who had the inappropriate relationship with former football coach Sharon Moore that led to his sacking, is suing the school. Shiver wants the college to release the records about the university's investigation into their relationship after officials denied the request, citing the ongoing investigation. Litigation also alleges employees violated her privacy rights when they illegally accessed her medical records. Get the latest news anytime at WHTC.com.
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0: 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Happy Thursday. 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Let's go ahead and check traffic and weather together. U.S. 31 looking much better than the last time we checked. Just a light volume now, north and southbound through Holland.
14: Here is the latest forecast from WHTC.com. Some morning thunderstorms expected, then partly cloudy this afternoon. High 79, partly cloudy, 66 tonight. Tomorrow, Friday, partly cloudy, 84. Mostly sunny for the weekend and highs in the mid-80s, both Saturday and Sunday. Partly cloudy right now, clouding up a bit here with the storms rolling through this morning. 72 currently in Zeeland, 73 in Holland. 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
14: 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And we're expecting a call from Congressman Bill Huizinga in a few minutes, but I'd like to talk about comprehensive ear and hearing in Zeeland right now. You know, I've been talking about these guys for a while, and, you know, when most people think about hearing aids, they think about better hearing, but I've discovered it's really about living better. Yeah, better living. It's being able to enjoy a conversation at the dinner table without asking people to repeat themselves. It's about hearing the birds in the backyard while I'm walking my dog, and it's catching those little sounds you don't even realize you've been missing. Of course, after years in radio wearing headphones, a lifetime of playing drums, my hearing wasn't what it used to be. 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And communicating with my family and friends is so much more enjoyable. And if you've been missing some of life's little moments, maybe it's time to have your hearing checked. Learn more at comprehensiveearandhearing.com. Hear better, live better. That's Comprehensive Ear and Hearing.
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14: 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It is now 8:14 on your Thursday morning, the 9th day of July. And Congressman Bill Huizinga joins us at this time each Thursday morning. It's been about a year since the Working Families Tax Cuts were signed into law, and later today, Congressman's going to be in Kalamazoo for a veterans roundtable and a visit to Fort Custer National Cemetery in VA with VA Secretary Doug Collins. Before we get into it, good morning, Congressman.
19: Good morning, Dan. Hope you had a good 4th of July. And it's amazing. This is still the most incredible experiment in self-rule that we've ever had here on planet Earth. And I hope everybody had a good 4th of July and just remember all the great things that that our country has been able to do for them.
14: Absolutely. Well, Congressman, let's begin with the tax cuts this morning. It's now been about a year. And looking back, what do you say is the biggest impact you've seen from the working families tax cuts?
19: Yeah. Well, you know, as you pointed out, it was actually last 4th of July when the working families tax cuts were signed into law. And this was the intended purpose. 97% of filers have received a tax cut. That's 97%. 96% of taxpayers received a tax cut earn less than $200,000. Those are families that are less than $200,000. And 70% of those earn less than $100,000. So it really went into those working families, those entrepreneurs, those small business owners. It's 127 million taxpayers who also then claimed the permanent standard deduction. That goes to folks who don't itemize, right? Those are folks who may not be in those upper echelons of income. They 127 million of those taxpayers benefited. 40 million families claimed the enhanced child tax credit. 35 million seniors have no claim on Social Security with the average deduction over $7,500. No tax on overtime. No tax on tips. I mean, there's a significant impact there. I had a provision in there specifically about car loans and deducting the interest on a Made in America car loan. And 1.4 million tax filers took advantage of this provision that I was able to get inserted in. And but you know, our work isn't done. That was, I think, a very, very good solid start. I would love to see something done on a gas tax holiday, for example. We've seen gas prices pop up a little bit again, obviously because of what's been happening in Iran and them striking those two tankers. But you know, just think of this: if the federal gas tax part is about 18.5 cents, the Michigan is over 52 cents. So it would be 70 cents at the pump right now if Michigan would go along with what Indiana and some other surrounding states have done. So I think that would be a real delivery that could happen as well.
14: Talking about 1 year of the working families tax cut, and Congressman, of course, every piece of legislation has supporters and critics. And looking back after a year, is there anything about the law that maybe you'd still like to improve or possibly build on?
19: Oh yeah, I'd love to build on what allows families to go be successful and what entrepreneurs can go do. I will tell you, I talk to people that make overtime wages all the time, and they really feel it. I mean, it's significant what is happening, and we got to figure out more ways to make sure that those folks are supported. We also know housing is an issue. Right. And, you know, what are some other ways that we can go and support and encourage home ownership and affordability? So there's two sides to that coin. One is just trying to make a really expensive piece of property, more affordable, by somehow easing that burden, or is there making sure that we address the real issue here in the United States, which is a lack of housing stock. You know, we're 7 to 8 million homes short, and that's apartment buildings, condos, complexes, single family homes, everything. We're 7 to 8 million units short here in the United States, and it's that lack of supply that in most markets actually drives prices. So that's going to take the cooperation, though, of state and local governments, not just federal. One good thing is that this Friday, one way or the other, we're going to see the bipartisan housing bill that came out, the 21st century road to housing. This was that you and I had talked about it a couple of times. It was back and forth between the Senate, massive bipartisan support in the House, massive bipartisan support in the Senate, just with very different provisions. And those were finally settled on, and that is sitting on the president's desk. And we believe that by Friday this is going to become law. That's going to be a positive, I think, as well. So still work to be done. A lot of the things of how we make sure that we support business, small business and entrepreneurs, that's a lot of the focus that I would like to make sure that any of the remaining tax issues that we have to deal with, how we do those.
14: Michigan 4th District Congressman Bill Huizinga joining us Thursday morning on WHTC Morning News. Congressman, let's turn to veterans. You'll be in Kalamazoo later today for a veterans roundtable with VA Secretary Doug Collins before visiting Fort Custer National Cemetery. First of all, what's the goal of bringing the secretary here to Southwest Michigan?
19: Yeah, this is actually the second time that my former colleague Doug Collins and I served in the House, who's from Georgia. Second time that he has been here directly. He's also had his assistant secretary, his deputy, who has been here where we did a veterans town hall. But the purpose is to make sure that they understand what's happening with veterans and those that help deliver the benefits to these veterans. And that's going to be the focus of the visit this go around. Last time, we were actually at the VA facility, sat down with the VA, administrators of the Battle Creek facility. They're the ones that coordinate, a lot of the veterans care here in Western Michigan, Southwestern Michigan, and Michigan has become an epicenter and the focus of them, meaning the VA's efforts to streamline veterans information, right, where they have these portfolios that go along with them through their various types of care. It might be mental health care. It might be a physical health. It certainly as they get older. And there had been massive backlogs, and just delays and all kinds of things. And this is the first time in over a decade we've seen the backlog drop below 70 million cases that have been backlogged. And Doug Collins has been very focused on, he's a veteran himself, by the way, has been very focused on trying to drive that number down through efficiencies, through technology, through other investments that they've been doing. And so this integrated healthcare portfolio is something that he's been very focused on. That's going to be what we're going to be sitting down and talking to those that help the veterans, that deliver the veterans their care, talking about how that system is now improved or what needs to be improved on it. So, look, these are folks that continue to carry battle scars. I will tell you, over the 4th of July, we had a case of a veteran who emailed in, and we worked directly with the VA, who then did a mental health check with this guy, and who were checking in, making sure that he was doing okay, because his email was indicating that he wasn't doing so okay. And that has to be a primary focus of what the VA is doing, and I think Doug Collins has brought a new breath of fresh air there. So I'm just thrilled that he's coming back to Michigan to understand the needs of Michigan's veterans.
14: Final topic this morning, Congressman, that visit to Fort Custer National Cemetery, also on today's schedule. And these visits are often very meaningful. And what does spending time there mean to you personally?
19: Well, and if anybody's listened very long, they know that I'm the son of a disabled World War II veteran. And I can tell you that that days like Memorial Day or any of our patriotic holidays, it's just a reminder of those folks that have given so much, whether they directly with their lives or certainly with the battle scars that they still continue to carry.
2: Right.
19: And that's something that our country cannot forget. Our freedoms are built on the efforts and the sacrifices that others have made, and we need to remember them, honor them, and to be able to provide the proper homecoming for them. So that's what it means to me, and I'm glad to see that we're able to do that with the secretary today as well. He's in charge of all of the national cemeteries through the VA, and it's a kind of an undiscussed part of his job, but he has taken that very, very seriously as well, making sure that those families that are saying goodbye at whatever generation,
2: right.
19: You know, whether it's Vietnam or whether it's more recent, that they're able to say goodbye properly.
14: Congressman, just a couple of minutes left, but before I let you go, of course, Congress heads back into another busy stretch, and talk about maybe one issue you'll be spending the most time on over the next few weeks that residents of Southwest Michigan should keep an eye on.
19: Yeah, well, we are continuing to enter into the appropriations season, and we've had a few of my colleagues that have decided to slow the system down, to slow the entire House floor process down. This is because, as you may know, Dan, there isn't really a spirit of cooperation in Washington right now. We're not having any Democrat votes for any of the appropriations processes, but or frankly, any of the other. Most of the other bills. There's procedural bills that are happening, and we've got some Republican colleagues that have decided that they're going to use this for leverage points on virtually everything, this very, very narrow majority. And so that's been a bit of a frustration and a bit of a challenge, but I'm going to continue to work on our Great Lakes issues. Those are, as we're everyone, not everyone, but obviously a lot of people head to the beach over the weekend or on 4th of July. Or we're seeing what the impact is of the Great Lakes. We're really focused in on some of those issues right now in the summertime, making sure that the Great Lakes are safe and secure, and the ecology and the economy of them are being protected. So we're doing some work with our Great Lakes Task Force on that, and you'll see some more work there.
14: All righty, Congressman Bill Huizenga joining us this morning. And Congressman, thanks so much for the update. We look forward to chatting with you again next week. Have a great weekend.
19: Sounds good. Thanks, Dan.
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14: Good morning. 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It is 8:30 now, half past 8 o'clock. WHTC Morning News on Holland's Cool FM. Dan Evans with Gary Stevens, and we have partly cloudy skies right now. 72 in Zeeland, 73 in Holland. We'll check weather details in just a bit. Coming up in your final half hour of WHTC Morning News on Holland's Cool FM, an NBC News update on the way. Local news headlines this half hour with Gary Stevens. Jupy Hunnicutt from the Holland Area Convention and Visitors Bureau will be in with Discover Holland. We have all that more coming up following your NBC News updates.
1: NBC News Radio, I'm Michael Kastner. Graham Plattner is leaving the race for Maine's U.S. Senate seat. The Democrat announced his decision following a recent sexual assault allegation. In a video statement, Plattner railed against the political establishment and maintained his innocence. U.S. is launching strikes against Iran for a second night. U.S. Central Command says it struck about 90 targets inside Iran late Wednesday, including air defense systems, naval targets, and drone storage sites. Delta Airlines is offering a new basic fare for business and first class. Tammy Trujillo with details.
5: 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But the new offering comes without perks like free seat selection and airport lounge access. The carrier is following United Airlines, which made a similar change earlier this year to its Polaris long-haul business class and other higher-tier cabins.
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10: Good morning, I'm Gary Stevens in the WHTC newsroom, and these are some of the stories we're following for you. Some residents in Allegan County will be without power this weekend. The value of owning one's home has been reinforced by data from a new national study, and Bill Reagan has lost his life. I'll have details on these and other stories on WHTC News following NBC News at the top of the hour.
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14: 8:32 on Thursday morning, WHTC Morning News on Holland's Cool FM. Checking traffic and weather together. Traffic looking a little busier, especially on US 31. We'll call that moderate volume north and southbound. Just watch for minor slowdowns and delays this morning. And taking a look at your weather from WHTC.com, some morning thunderstorms are expected, then partly cloudy by this afternoon, high of 79. Partly cloudy, 66 tonight, tomorrow, finally Friday, partly cloudy, 84. Saturday and Sunday looking great, mostly sunny both days, highs in the mid-80s. Now partly cloudy, 72 in Zeeland, 73 in Holland. The latest news, weather, and sports is available anytime at WHTC.com.
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27: Hey, West Michigan, it's Jer from Park Theater. 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
7: The FIFA World Cup final halftime show just keeps getting bigger. Justin Bieber is the latest added to the bill. He'll join Madonna, Shakira, and BTS for the performance. The show will mark Bieber's first public performance since his headlining set at Coachella back in April. The 11-minute halftime show will take place July 19th at MetLife Stadium, known for the tournament as New York, New Jersey Stadium. Santana is extending its Vegas residency.
2: The 8 newly announced shows are scheduled from November 4th through the 15th. Tickets for the new dates go on sale this Saturday. Santana begins an intimate evening with Santana, Greatest Hits Live residency on September the 16th. The show is taking place at the House of Blues at Mandalay Bay. I'm Mark Mayfield.
7: And it seems 2 hours is too long for today's movie audiences. At least that's what respondents told a recent survey by Talker Research. Gen Z viewers say 82 minutes is enough. That's less than an hour and a half. Boomers say 93 minutes is long enough. Toy Story 4 clocks in at 102 minutes. But when The Odyssey comes out, viewers will have to sit for 172 minutes. And that's entertainment. I'm Daria Albinger.
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14: Well, here we are on a Thursday morning, 8:38, WHTC Morning News on Holland's Cool FM. Around this time on a Thursday, we check in with either Linda Hart or Juby Honeycutt from the Holland Area Convention and Visitors Bureau. Ms. Honeycutt is in this morning, and happy July, Juby. How are you?
0: I'm doing great. Thank you.
14: I know. Last week, all that hot weather, or was it 2 weeks?
0: It's been a hot summer
14: to me. But nice now, right?
0: Beautiful.
14: Yeah, definitely. The humidity's down. The dew points are down, although I understand they might go up a little bit
0: this
14: weekend.
0: Might be coming back, but we have to enjoy it while we have it.
14: All right. We have lots of events to talk about, but Juby, you know me. What's going on with the Honeycutt family this summer?
0: Oh, my goodness.
14: Lots of activities?
0: Lots of activities. Kids are all working.
14: Working? Well,
0: yes,
14: good for them. Good for
0: yes,
14: mom
0: like
14: and dad.
0: That.
14: Yeah.
0: Into the beach when they can. I'm sure
14: right.
0: The state park is a great place. And yeah, getting some ice cream when we can, too.
14: Oh, fantastic. Well, here we go. Holland.org every Monday, right? You post something called the calendar of events, and I use that all week long. And hopefully I attribute you most of the time.
0: Well, yes. Well, actually, Helen in our office does a great job. She does all of the events going on in Holland and the whole area, gathering them,
14: okay.
0: Making sure they're on our calendar.
14: Very good. So hats off to everybody over at the CBV.
0: It's a team effort.
14: All my friends over there. All right. Thursday is always filled with activity. Let's start with Music on Main. I actually kind of know the band tonight.
0: Oh, you do?
14: Yeah.
0: Oh, great. Yes, Clay in the Mud. And they also have food trucks and yard games with the Zealand's Music on Main Thursday evenings from 6 to 9 p.m. It's every other Thursday in the summer.
14: Oh, okay. And my band Pretty Rage played there about 3-4 weeks ago or so. And they bring the people out. Zealand really does a great job of there's several hundred folks out when we played. And Clay is in a band called Trixie Tang, and he has sort of a offshoot band called Clay in the Mud.
0: Okay,
14: so that's Clay is
0: great.
14: Tonight. So Street Performer Series, and speaking of music, I understand, do you know anything about this kind of little band that's playing tonight, right?
0: Yes. I mean, the Street Performer Series always has something fun going on. And there is a band tonight, but 6:30 to 8:30 downtown Holland every Thursday the whole summer.
14: They're called really Two Sides of December. That's what I'm learning from this city. And a local young band tonight joining the lineup of the Street Performer Series. And they're four siblings and some friends, apparently. They got together in high school. They're college age, and they play indie favorites. They play classic rock. So we get a band tonight in downtown Holland.
0: It's so great. I mean, music in the summer is the best thing. It makes summer. Outside, listening to music, food, people. It's a great vibe.
14: Speaking of music, too, I understand Thursday nights, there's another summer music series downtown.
0: Exactly. Every Thursday in July at New Holland Brewing, they're going to bring in a band. And 6:30 to 9 tonight, Matt Schultz will be playing in the music series.
14: All right, New Holland Brewing. So Zealand Music on Main, Street Performer Series, Summer Music Series, New Holland tonight. Plenty of activity, and there's going to be beautiful weather, too, for that. Let's work into that. Well, I call Friday part of the weekend, so let's start with the Velo Kids. I think this goes on every Friday, right?
0: It does. It's a weekly drop-in. You can borrow a bike there if you don't have one, or bring your own at the Holland Ice Park. It's a way to use the ice park in the summer. It's perfect.
14: How do they ride bikes on ice?
0: Well, there's no ice.
14: Oh,
0: right. It's all cement now. It's perfectly smooth cement. So
14: okay.
0: You can ride around the ice park or ribbon there.
14: All right. Tomorrow, I've heard about this Zealand Show and Shine Car Show and Cruise. Tell me about that, GP.
0: Exactly. So it's Friday night and Saturday. It really should be called the Cruise and Car Show.
14: Yeah.
0: Because the cruise is Friday night at 6 p.m.
14: Oh, okay.
0: Down Main Street for all spectators. It's free. So that's a way to start it out, see all the hot rods and classic cars. But then on Saturday from 9 to 2:30, all the vehicles will be on display. That's the car show.
14: Right.
0: It's free for everyone. There'll be food trucks there, live music, maybe some giveaways. So it's an event you don't want to miss. 9 to 2:30 on Saturday.
14: Oh, right. Oh, I'm sorry. I thought I had to down here on Friday.
0: Well, Friday's the cruise.
14: Oh, got it. Listen next time, Dan.
0: Yeah, cruise,
14: listen. Yeah,
0: o'clock,
14: that's what I
0: sharp,
14: have to do.
0: Downtown Zealand. Be
14: okay.
0: There.
14: All right. Have you had a chance to head to Collin Park on a Friday night concert series yet? I like to take them all in. I haven't had a chance yet.
0: I have been there. It's
3: okay.
0: Beautiful.
3: Yeah.
0: I love it. You can bring a blanket, a chair, you know, listen to the concert series. You can get up, walk around. It's great.
3: We, as I mention all the time, I'm in a band called Pretty Rage, but there's a kind of a, bands are friends with each other. And a friend, Pretty Rage, a band called Under the Covers, is playing tomorrow night.
0: Yes, at the Collin Park cover band. Yeah, that sounds great. 6:30 to 8:30, it's every Friday night in the summer at Collin Park.
3: Okay, the other thing that's happening tomorrow night is karaoke at the Park Theater. Do you know Jer at all? Have you met Jer? He's kind of the MC. He's the main man that kind of keeps everything together over at the park. And if you, I think you and I should maybe go and sing a duet or something.
0: That would be really fun. Funny.
3: Funny. And, right.
0: Me karaoke, I don't think so, but I would go and cheer you on anytime.
3: Okay.
0: 7:30 to 11 o'clock.
3: All right. That happens once a month too over there, and I know that they bring in a lot of folks and a lot of fun at the Park Theater. Okay, that's Friday. Take a breath. Saturday, what's going on, including a little yoga?
0: Way to start the day on a Saturday morning, right? 8 a.m. in Collin Park. Every week this summer, you can do yoga in the park on Saturday morning.
3: All right, Holland's Farmers Market. We talk with Barb Kaczmarek every Wednesday morning, and Wednesdays and Saturdays as well. You know, Jupy, I like to get up early on a Saturday, do a little walk, and end up at the Holland Farmers Market.
0: So nice.
3: Maybe a little coffee. Mm-hmm. Maybe a little sweet treat, something like that. So 8 to 2 tomorrow. And you mentioned the car show. Wait, the Shine and the Cruise, the car show. What's going on Saturday again?
0: Yes. So Saturday is actually the car show.
3: The car show.
0: Yes, okay. In Zealand.
3: Right.
0: Cruise Friday night,
3: okay.
0: Car show Saturday. Saturday, 9 to 2:30. But they'll also have food trucks, live music. Downtown Zealand, so it'll be quite the spectacle. It'll be great.
3: All right. Every time I'm driving on US 31, I see all the kids playing at the Dutch Village, and they've got an event this weekend.
0: Exactly. Kind of interesting. Knights of the Realm weekend.
3: Knights of the Realm.
0: Yes. It's their sixth annual event. They take a step back into medieval times. They have live armored combat within the village, and they have it kind of set up for fun. They have water balloons. Unlimited water balloons.
3: Okay.
0: You know, it's always hard to fill up those water balloons.
3: It is, yeah.
0: They have axe throwing, a children's session of night school. That's K-N-I-G-H-T.
3: Okay.
0: Sword fighting, training class, a maypole dancing. So it's Saturday and Sunday, 9 to 7. It's an annual event at Nalis Dutch Village.
3: Dutch Village. We talked to, well, I did, and you weren't here yet, but I talked with Andy Bork from Windmill Island Gardens about an hour and a half ago or so, and she talked about Chalk the Walk. This is cool.
0: How fun, right? This is an annual event also. Artists of all ages are invited. They can go to Windmill Island Gardens, decorate your walkway with chalk, and you'll see some great artwork created by a local artist, Haley LeBlanc. And she draws live throughout the park.
3: Right.
0: And there's also free ice cream from 11 to 1.
3: That would really bring me in, if nothing else. Now, would you consider yourself an artist?
0: Not particularly.
3: Yeah, but
0: I like to dance. There's all different kinds of art forms.
3: Right.
0: Right? It's expression. So,
3: but
0: yes.
3: With a piece of chalk and some sidewalk, I think I could make some magic.
0: Yeah, it sounds fun. It's colorful.
3: Right. Kapan House actually has an event tomorrow.
0: They do. So this is an annual event, the Garden Tour. This year, they're going to be downtown. It's called Heritage in Bloom. They have 10 local gardens in the historic district. Start at the Kapan House, and you can go walk around, see all the local gardens. Beautiful. People have spectacular gardens in front of their homes.
3: Right.
0: You can actually buy one of the tickets at the Visitors Bureau if you'd like. 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And just check out the local gardens.
3: All righty. Holland.org for all the information on events that are happening in the area. Let's wrap up since we mentioned Sunday at Dutch Village as well. Park Theater on Saturday and Sunday. What's going on?
0: Sunday, they have Mitch Fatale, a comedian at Park Theater, 7 o'clock on Sunday.
3: And we didn't mention Saturday at the Park Theater.
0: Yes, on Saturday at the
3: Four
0: Park
3: Michigan
0: Theater.
3: Rock bands, it
0: oh
3: says
0: my
3: right
0: gosh,
3: here.
0: How did they miss that? They're so great. Four different kinds of music. They have indie rock, dream rock, shoegaze, and post-hardcore rock.
3: Shoegazing. Have you heard of shoegazing music?
0: I had to look it up.
3: I found out my nephew plays in a band in Denver, and they consider that shoegazing music. I don't understand.
0: It's an alternative sound.
3: Yeah,
0: dream
3: I guess so.
0: Pop and
3: dream pop, I've never heard of. Yeah, wow. Take it all in.
0: Way to be creative.
3: Park Theater. And again, as Jupy mentioned, if you want some comedy, Mitch Fatale, Park Theater on Sunday night. And of course, live music going on in the area Friday and Saturday nights. Tulip City Bar and Grill, Kelly's, Hops, Itty Bitty, Tanglewood Winery. All the above. Big plans for the weekend for the Honeycutts?
0: This weekend we'll probably get out. Pickleball. We're getting better at pickleball. It's kind of fun.
3: Yeah.
0: Maybe some basketball. You know, my basketball kids.
3: Sure. I actually have a gig tomorrow night up at Fox Barn Winery. That's near Silver Lake. Really nice place there. So I'm not able to see our friend band Under the Covers on Friday, but look forward to the whole weekend here. 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Jupy, always nice to see you. Thanks for stopping by. Have a fab weekend. We'll talk soon.
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3: 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A final check of traffic and weather coming up after McCartney and Wings. 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
5: 8:57, it's WHTC Morning News on Holland's Cool FM. Let's take a check of, final check, that is, of traffic and weather together. Traffic-wise, it's seeing some volume out there. We'll call it moderate volume. Expect some delays on US 31 as you travel north and southbound. Looks like Business 196, just light volume now as you travel between Holland and Zeeland.
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5: And let's go ahead and take a look at our forecast, our latest forecast from WHTC.com. Expecting some thunderstorms still coming in this morning, an hour or so away, then partly cloudy by this afternoon. Should see high today near 80, forecasting 79 specifically. Partly cloudy tonight, 66, the overnight low for tomorrow, Friday. Yes, partly cloudy, looks good, 84, and a nice, nice weekend on the way as well. Calling for mostly sunny skies both Saturday and Sunday, with highs in the mid-80s. Right now we have partly cloudy skies, 75 in Zeeland, 76 in Holland. And you can get the forecast sent to you weekdays by texting the word STORM to 80373. Yep, that will wrap it up for me, Dan Evans, making way for Gary Stevens and Talk of the Town. Gary's scheduled guest this morning, Ottawa County Prosecuting Attorney Sarah M. and Executive Director of Community Mental Health of Ottawa County, Dr. Brashears. And coming up tomorrow on WHTC Morning News, Travel Michigan, Hearing Voices, Focus on Holland, Park Theater Update, and a whole lot more. Thanks for listening. Have a great day. Be good to yourself. Take care of each other. We'll talk again tomorrow.
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8: NBC News Radio, I'm Michael Kastner. President Trump is back in Washington after a two-day NATO summit in Turkey. While there, he pushed for increased defense spending from member nations, a deal with Ukraine to aid in their war with Russia, and a renewed call for the U.S. control of Greenland. President Trump made his way back to the U.S. using the old Air Force One after alluding to the possibility of being on Iran's assassination list. More from Mark Mayfield.
9: The president confirmed his accommodations on Wednesday, but deflected questions about security concerns regarding the new Qatari-donated model. Trump said the new $400 billion Air Force One would be sent home through Europe instead so soldiers could see it. He unveiled the retrofitted Qatari plane last month, and it completed one domestic trip to North Dakota last week and was used by the president to fly to Turkey.
8: Graham Plattner is dropping out of the race for Maine's U.S. Senate seat. Lisa Carton reports.
10: The Democrat announced his decision following a recent sexual assault allegation. In a video statement, Plattner railed against the political establishment and maintained his innocence.
11: Those in power who have the ability to do so are using these allegations as an excuse to take away all of the things that we need to run a campaign.
10: The Maine Democratic Party has announced in a statement posted to X that they have voted to hold a nominating convention to choose a new nominee.
8: President Trump is pushing for the Supreme Court to rehear a case challenging U.S. birthright citizenship immediately. On social media Wednesday, Trump called last week's decision a miscarriage of justice and absolutely insane, and called for the case to be reheard. A video statement from the roommate and romantic partner of the man accused of killing conservative activist Charlie Kirk is expected to be played in court today. The police interview with Lance Twiggs is part of the prosecution's case against Tyler Robinson. Michael Kastner, NBC News Radio.
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2: Hi, this is Mike Avery, and here's what's coming up this week on Outdoor Magazine. First, Jim Felgenauer on sturgeon fishing and the St. Clair River. Then, Keel Jorgensen of Woods and Water News. In our second hour, Mark Martin talks nighttime walleye fishing. Then, Keith Kintai from the DNR with this week's Ask Avery question. And in hour number three, Larry Jennings of Jonah Jigs talks jigging for Great Lakes salmon and trout. That's every Sunday morning, 5 till 8 on WHTC, Holland's Cool FM.
8: About 30 people are being treated for their injuries after a Maryland Transportation Administration bus slammed into a building in Pikesville, Maryland, just outside of Baltimore yesterday evening. Baltimore County Fire Chief Joe Dixon says the crash involved about a dozen vehicles.
13: We did have one individual that was transported via air by Maryland State Police. That would be the most significant injury that we have on scene. Most of the injuries right now, we believe, were minor injuries.
8: Multiple ambulances, a medevac helicopter, and a team from shock trauma responded to the scene of what officials declared a mass casualty event. Governor Wes Moore says his administration has been closely monitoring the situation and coordinating with local officials to provide additional support if needed. The cause of the crash is under investigation. New York State officials are confirming there was a shark attack off Jones Beach on Long Island over the 4th of July holiday weekend. In New York, Scott Pringle.
14: State Department of Environmental Conservation officials say an expert reviewed photos of a man's foot and believes a small sand tiger shark is responsible for his injury last Friday. Park police and lifeguards have ramped up their search for sharks with the help of drones from Jones Beach to Rockaway Beach. Lieutenant Alan Goodman's on shark patrol.
15: I'm looking for anything that might raise any eyebrows, like a large school of bait fish, any large splashes in the water, any thing that might look like a fin.
14: There has been 16 shark sightings at Rockaway Beach between July 1st and July 5th. I'm Scott Pringle.
8: A classic American gastro holiday is coming up. Daria Albinger says now's the time to prepare.
16: There are few things that are more New York than a hot dog, and on Wednesday, July 15th, we'll celebrate the Frankfurter and all it means to us on National Hot Dog Day. By the way, Americans eat about 20 billion hot dogs a year, nearly 7 billion of them during hot dog season from Memorial Day to Labor Day.
8: Michael Kastner, NBC News Radio.
17: With a news update on WHTC Holland's Cool FM, I'm Gary Stevens. Some residents in Allegan County be without power this weekend. Consumers Energy says we'll be upgrading its substation and some power lines in the area of Virginia Park. As a result, more than 2,700 residents in the Holland and Laketown areas will be without power from around 11 o'clock Saturday night until 6 a.m. Sunday morning. Those affected should have received a postcard in the mail. The value of owning one's home has been reinforced by data from a new national study. Last week, research from Washington University in St. Louis for Habitat for Humanity International indicated that the nonprofit's efforts in creating home ownership for low-income residents has led to various benefits, including lasting financial stability, improved wealth building, and stronger overall communities. Dave Rosman, executive director with Lakeshore Habitat for Humanity, was not surprised by the results, coming from canvassing more than 2,000 homeowners served by 43 Habitat affiliates across the nation.
18: Once a family moves into their home, it's their home. It's in their name. They own it. They're paying an affordable mortgage to them. When we sell the home to the homeowner, we originate a mortgage. The taxes, the insurance, the HOA fee is not going to be more than 30% of their income.
17: Late last month, Lakeshore Habitat, along with Jubilee Ministries, celebrated the grand opening of its 42-unit Vista Green development off of West 36th Street. The three Republican candidates for governor met in Southfield last night for the first debate in which they have all participated. Congressman John James, the frontrunner in the polls, made his first debate appearance, spent the time defending himself against attacks from former Attorney General Mike Cox and businessman Perry Johnson. James noted Cox hasn't won an election since before Apple invented the iPhone. Well, Johnson criticized James for accepting campaign contributions from power suppliers and data center developers. A new poll shows the Democratic primary for Michigan's U.S. Senate seat in August is a dead heat between Congresswoman Haley Stevens and Abdul El Sayed. The survey from Tavern Research was conducted after State Senator Mallory McMorrow suspended her campaign last week. Over 2,200 likely Democratic primary voters were asked who they felt would be more likely to defeat Republican candidate Mike Rogers in November. Stevens having 42% support, El Sayed 41%. U.S. Senator Bernie Sanders will join New York Congresswoman Alexandria Ocasio-Cortez for a rally for El Sayed in downtown Lansing. Otsego native, former Major League Baseball pitcher Phil Regan has passed away at the age of 89. Regan spent 6 years for the Tigers in the 1960s, his only All-Star appearance in 1968 while a member of the Los Angeles Dodgers. He was a member of the Cubs and the White Sox before retiring in 1972, transitioning to coaching. Regan coached the Grand Valley State University Lakers for 9 seasons. He wrote Cal Ripken's name as he broke Lou Gehrig's record with the Baltimore Orioles in 1995. Regan also managed the West Michigan Whitecaps in 2002 and spent time as a pitching coach for the Cubs, Cleveland, and the New York Mets. Get the latest news anytime at WHTC.com.
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17: Here's the latest forecast from WHTC.com. Mostly cloudy today with a 50-50 chance of showers and storms, 82. Mostly cloudy tonight, 66. Patchy fog early tomorrow, and then mostly sunny, 84. Most for the weekend, Saturday, mostly sunny, 87. Sunny on Sunday, 87. Currently 77 in Zeeland, 76 in Holland. And the heat index is starting to crawl up to 77. Get the forecast sent to you weekdays by texting the word storm to 80373.
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17: Welcome to Talk of the Town for this Thursday, July 9th. The late, great Roger Delgado, the master, universally. Talk about cool.
0: He was, as the arch-villain of the Doctor. Anyway, glad you're with us for this edition of Talk of the Town. Cloudy day. We might get some showers and storms, and then the sun comes back up tomorrow. But it's a break from a little bit of the heat. We don't have to worry about do your share today. Go ahead and gas up the car and do all the fun things, that, because we're not going to add to the ozone layer level. At least I don't think we are. Anyway, glad you're with us. It's going to be a good show today. We got a good show today. A couple of good people coming in. Sarah Matwijczyk, the prosecuting attorney for Ottawa County, will join us bottom of this hour. And 10:30, our quarterly visit from Dr. Michael Brashears, the executive director of Community Mental Health of Ottawa County. We'll always engaging gentlemen. And I don't, you guys can out there can help out in terms of posing questions or concerns. Sarah and Michael are good people. They don't bite, and they'll be happy to chat with you, and we'll open the phone lines when they're here at 616-395-1450. Ryan Spencer will be in with What's New Round Helen. Hope to have Lindsay Lawrence join us a little bit later, around 10:11:15 or so, with the Evergreen Cummins Report. So that's what we got today. And we'll talk about a few things, a little bit of open line right now at 616-395-1450. No, I did not watch the Republican gubernatorial debate as Mike Cox, John James, Perry Johnson met at the studios of WJBK-TV. The longtime CBS affiliate, now, of course, a Fox affiliate, one of the first, was among the first when Rupert Murdoch started the fourth major network. One of the big moves he made when starting Fox was to take some, you know, grab some prime affiliates, and he took this longtime CBS affiliate in Detroit. And I don't think CBS has ever recovered from that. They had to go into a VHF channel 62, and they haven't recovered. But they had the debate last night, and MERS News said it best. Rather than producing major policy disagreements, the hour-long debate frequently devolved into personal attacks. As Cox accused James of accepting a $2 million Michigan Economic Development Corporation incentive package that failed to produce promised jobs, Perry Johnson echoed many of the criticisms Cox made, and he also had to defend himself. It was attack, attack, attack. According to the reports I've seen. And it was like Cox and Johnson trying to attack James. James, of course, is the perceived front runner ahead of the primary vote on August 4. And he's also the one candidate that has already been endorsed by President Trump, which that endorsement got Eric Nesbitt out of the race, but Cox and Johnson are staying in. Johnson, the businessman with the money, Cox with the political background, former attorney general. It just seemed as if we really wanted to know what these three men wanted to do, if they are to become the next governor of the state of Michigan, I don't think we saw it. And that's a little disappointing. It's a little disappointing because I think, for the most part, James especially, but the other two as well, they're relying on 60 or 30-second commercials to get the message across about what they stand for. And if you really want to know what they are about and what they plan on doing or what they'd like to do, you got to do your own homework. You're not going to get it from watching a debate. And I don't expect any different once we have the two parties debating between August 4th and November 3rd, when the general election is. So, if you want to comment, if you did see it, if you want to comment, 616-395-1450. James, of course, came up with this line, Mike Cox hasn't won an election since, goodness, before the iPhone was invented. Well, he hadn't run. Outside of running against Rick Snyder when he torpedoed Pete Hoekstra's effort to get the Republican gubernatorial nomination in 2010, Cox and Hoekstra basically negated each other out, and Snyder went on to win the nomination and the election. But since then, Cox has not run for office. He's been an attorney. Johnson got torpedoed 4 years ago in an effort to challenge Gretchen Whitmer, because he hired a firm to collect petition signatures, and that firm went about it the wrong way. And Johnson paid for it by having his petitions wiped out, and he couldn't, you know, obviously not enough time to try to get back on the ballot. So we'll see. We'll see who will step up and challenge Jocelyn Benson for the governorship in Michigan. If you want to talk about that, we'll take a call, 616-395-1450. A few other things we can discuss with you. Interesting development out in Zealand with the Howard Miller complex being sold. We'll talk about that if you wish. And other things as well. Phone lines open until the bottom of the hour. 616-395-1450 is our number. 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
0: Welcome back to Talk of the Town for this Thursday, July 9th. I'm Gary Stevens. Very pleased you are with us. And we have our phone lines open for a little bit until bottom of the hour, 616-395-1450. Ottawa County Prosecuting Attorney Sarah Matwychak will join us at the bottom of the hour. It's Thursday, mean bowling time. And it'll be the last time I bowl with my daddy's ball. Yeah. The big 15-pounder goes away. Get a lighter one. Hopefully the scores will reflect it, but we'll see. I did okay with the 15-pounder until the last couple of weeks. I've scuffled a little bit. The bowling is, of course, part of Evergreen Commons' weekly bowling series. Chance for Evergreen Commons members, and really, you can join us as well, over at Northland Lanes, off of Butternut Drive, north side of Holland. We'll be there out from 1. Couple of games at the going afternoon rate, $4. Members of the Evergreen Commons community will get can get free shoe rental. Of course, I have my own shoes, so that doesn't affect me. But it's fellowship. I mean, it's not any league. We're not going to have any beer frames or anything like that. I'm not going to have any beer frames. I got to drive. But it'll be fun. And, if you're a member of Evergreen Commons, great. If you're not, hey, stop by. Have some laughs at my expense. That's okay. Hey, I hadn't picked up a ball for 20 years until I started once again beginning of May, and we're doing okay, and it's fun. A good time had by all. So we're bowling today, and we'll tell you all about it tomorrow on Talk of the Town. Yay! I got, we had a little issue earlier with our podcast people, more with Omni Studios, a Triton Digital company. They're Canadian based, I think. And I don't think they are. Actually, our web people are Canadian based, but they finally got it back up and running. So we're good on that. Let's get to a call. 616-395-1450. Good morning, you're on Talk at the Town.
9: Thank you, Margie. You're Gary.
0: Yep.
9: I got a house, tire, get a certificate for $50. Aspire 6-1 of 27, and then call 616-321-0915. 616-321-0915 for the free gift certificate to Howard Tire on 44th South Waverly. And no answer. Leave a message, please. Everybody enjoy the hot day coming up. Bye, Gary.
0: All right. Thank you very much for the call. 616-395-1450 is our number. Nice win last night for the Tigers. And this is Troy Melton, young pitcher. Yeah, I know. You don't want to lose Tarek Skubal. He's good. But, but he and Mize, their contracts are done. And Tigers got some decisions to make. Melton looks good. So too does, Flaherty's a little bit of an older pitcher but Montero, not bad. And then you got Reese Olson. As well. That will probably come back. He's injured. Jackson Job. He's been injured. So there's some help. But Melton looked good. And, of course, big news yesterday was Justin Verlander confirming what a lot of people thought was going to be the case. He will retire at the end of the year. It's been an injury plague year. He's going to be in Philadelphia basically as a celebratory pick to be on the American League All-Star team. He'll be there, and it'll be kind of nice. It will be nice. Time to check the weather now from WHTC.com. Mostly cloudy today. 50-50 chance of showers and storms, 82. Mostly cloudy tonight, 66. Patchy fog early, and then mostly sunny tomorrow, 84. For the weekend, Saturday, mostly sunny, 87. Sunny on Sunday, 87. Currently 77 in Zeeland and 76 in Holland. Heat index is at 77. Latest news, weather, and sports available anytime at WHTC.com.
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0: President Trump is back in Washington after a two-day NATO summit in Turkey. Michael Kastner has more with an NBC News brief, and then we'll be joined by Sarah Matwijcek, Ottawa County prosecuting attorney. Got a question for the prosecutor. We'll take it in about three-plus minutes, 616-395-1450. 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
8: NBC News Radio, I'm Michael Kastner. President Trump is back in Washington after a two-day NATO summit in Turkey. While there, he pushed for increased defense spending from member nations, a deal with Ukraine to aid in their war with Russia, and a renewed call for U.S. control of Greenland. Trump went to the NATO meeting in a new double-decker jet he was gifted by Qatar, but ended up taking the original Air Force One on the way back. Sources tell the New York Times that Trump switched planes Wednesday night at the urging of the Secret Service as a security precaution after hostilities resumed with Iran. Journalist Katie Couric is opening up about a health scare she experienced last month known as transient global amnesia. More from Mark Mayfield.
28: Couric detailed the incident where she lost her memory in a Substack post titled, "A Day I'll Never Remember." What began as a regular day in Aspen turned into a medical mystery after she was taken to the hospital with no recollection of basic questions such as the year or who the president is.
8: Michael Kastner, NBC News Radio.
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0: Welcome back to Talk of the Town for this Thursday, July 9th. It is the second Thursday of the month, and it's time to have a chat with the prosecutor. And this time we are joined by Ottawa County Prosecuting Attorney Sarah Matwychek. She's on the other end of our Zoom connection this morning. Sarah, good morning. Hope all is well.
16: Good morning, Gary. All is great. Thanks.
0: We appreciate you joining us. And if you have a question for the prosecutor, she'll be happy to answer it at 616-395-1450. Two caveats that we have. One, we don't talk about active cases or cases that are still under investigation or perhaps in the appeal process. We will not discuss that. And secondly, if you have a what we will discuss is for general information purposes only. For your own particular legal situation, please confer with your counselor at law before taking any action. So, I would think right now, you're busy. I don't think there's, unless people stop committing crimes, your office will always be busy, isn't it?
16: That's very true. I think in the summer we noticed some influxes because of vacations and scheduling trials and judges being gone and witnesses being gone and all that. So we kind of find the ups and downs whenever it goes. But there's never a boring day in our office.
0: I saw a story on our wires earlier this week, and I want to bring this up to you. I'm not certain whether or not it would affect your office or other prosecutor's office, but it comes out of Ann Arbor. The University of Michigan is creating a center to fix criminal justice data. The College of Literature, Science, and Arts is creating the Center for Crime and Justice Research with a $6 million grant. The funding comes from the philanthropic group Arnold Ventures, which aims to improve quality and accessibility of criminal justice information. It will allow teams to work through a backlog of cases and data, provide updated information, and then use the data to analyze crime and justice comprehensively. I'm not certain whether or not this is a tool more for defense, for prosecutors, or both or neither. I thought of you when I saw this story, so I figured I'll throw it out and see whether or not this is anything that could help or really not do much for you.
16: Yeah, well, there's a reason I do what I do, and I'm not a data research analyst. So when you read all that off to me, my brain goes a little to mush. But, you know, anything that talks about trends in criminal justice, I think, is always helpful for law enforcement. Because we want to get ahead of the game. So if we know what's coming, I think we can head it off a little bit better too. The worst situations that we can be in is when suddenly something starts happening and we're completely unaware of it and unprepared, which, you know, I can't really think of a circumstance where that would be complete, but, you know, drug trends are really important to know. So knowing what kind of drugs we're seeing, if we're seeing an influx in human trafficking, child sexual conduct cases, those sorts of things. So if their goal is to map criminal data trends in various areas, I think that can be really helpful. If it's more on the end of offenders, then it might be something that's more useful for a defense attorney.
0: All right. I'm just kind of wondering, and again, I didn't want your brain to go to mush. No. We didn't
16: My favorite. But they are actually very useful. I'm just not good at gathering the data, but at the same time, the data is always very useful, I think, in any position. So it certainly is in mine as well.
0: Yeah. Well, as you say, it might be more for law enforcement, especially with cold cases and the like.
16: The prosecuting attorney is the chief law enforcement officer of the county. So when I say law enforcement, I certainly mean us as well.
0: Okay. Yeah. I'm not downplaying. But, you know. My background is with the police. Your background is with the prosecutor. So that's we work hand in hand, or shall I say, my dad.
16: Absolutely.
0: The prosecutor sort of worked hand in hand. My dad was a cop for 26 years in Detroit. So that's why I mentioned it, saying my background is my dad's background. But anyway, let's talk a little bit about maybe some of the trends, as you mentioned, about drugs and domestic abuse and the like. Are we seeing more of that in terms of the cases, maybe in Ottawa County, where it is drug and domestic, or and maybe not as much of the straight assault and battery and shootings and robberies and stuff like that? Do you get a sense that maybe we're seeing a little trend that towards the drug and the domestic abuse situations, or am I simplifying it too much?
16: No, you're not simplifying it at all. We did our annual report earlier, and it shows that crime is going up a little bit in those areas, but not anything too dramatic or alarming in any way. I think when I'm talking about drug trends are more what kinds of drugs are we seeing out there? And that's something that's always pretty curious and interesting to me. Some of the more old school things that you wouldn't necessarily think of, cocaine, I think, is a little bit more out there. And we hadn't heard about that in a while. So the types of drugs, I think, are what trend up and down and kind of have an influx. But we have a great team in Ottawa County and surrounding areas that really do a good job of keeping their eyes open on that, those drug trends. So we don't see the huge influx in that, luckily. When it comes to domestic violence, that can encompass all kinds of different types of crime. I just have noticed more and more domestic situations involving sexual assaults that happen in the home. And that's obviously a concerning trend, as all crime is a concerning trend. But a slight influx, if I'm going based on my recollection, it was something like 5% maybe increase in domestic violence type cases, but nothing too alarming.
0: Okay. Part of, you know, I'm not certain. Again, this is more for police than maybe the prosecutors, but, you know, and I think I mentioned this a little bit with not only with Eric DeBoer, the sheriff, but also with Bob Bursma, the captain of police of administrative services with the Holland Department of Public Safety, is about the fact that gang activity, it's there, but it's not as widespread as it was maybe 5-10 years ago. And that's why I'm saying maybe the drug and domestic abuse situations may be more prevalent than maybe some of the more violent crime in that regard.
16: Yeah, I mean, Ottawa County is the seventh largest county in the state of Michigan, but we're a very safe county, you know, and I take a lot of pride in that. Working with our law enforcement, you know, we've got the Sheriff's Department, but we've got a total of 7 police agencies that work in Ottawa County regularly that we work with, and they do such a great job of making sure that we stay safe. Yeah, it was about, I'd say it was more like 10, 15 years ago, there was a big prosecution involving gangs that we were able to get the federal government involved on. And a lot of those people have been paroled at this point. So, you know, they're keeping a good eye on it, keeping a close eye on everything. And I don't know, we live in a pretty safe place.
0: Well, let's hope it stays that way, to be honest with you. Let's just hope it stays that way. You were talking about drugs and maybe different types of drugs. And it got me to think, and I saw another story on our wires. And again, I'll bring it up with you, and because some of the cases that your office has had over the years, According to a new study published in JAMA Network Open, a large number of teenagers are unaware of the dangers that synthetic opioid fentanyl poses, finding that 52% of 8th graders don't see great risk in trying fentanyl once or twice. Even 30% of 12th graders don't see any great risk. And researchers say the information is important to assess whether additional public awareness efforts are needed. As stats show, fentanyl is involved in 3 out of 4 youth overdose deaths, often mixed into other drugs. Again, this might be more for our police people, but, you know, you have to prosecute cases, especially with those who might be distributing these drugs.
16: Yeah, and again, the prosecutor is the chief law enforcement officer of the county. So we definitely are still law enforcement. We just don't do investigation.
0: Mm-hmm.
16: So just what you read and how young children are responding to fentanyl tells me that absolutely something needs to be done about this. Fentanyl is a killer drug. People seem to forget that it was originally used as an elephant tranquilizer, and it can be hidden in anything. So there's a lot of people who might use a typical drug that they might not be aware that it's in it that are dying from fentanyl, not knowing that they're even taking it. So the fact that people are voluntarily taking it is frightening. It is extremely dangerous, and awareness needs to definitely be out there more. That's a frightening statistic to hear.
0: Let's get to the phone, 616-395-1450. Good morning. You're on the line with Ottawa County Prosecuting Attorney Sarah Matwiechek.
17: Yeah, in terms of what we were just talking, how about income level? Are there more domestic problems and drug use with wealthier people or lower income, as well as teenagers? Teenagers that come from a more wealthier family have more accessibility toward drugs because they have more money.
16: It goes both ways. I mean, that's a great question, and I think that a lot of people have their own ideas of where the drugs are coming from and who's buying it and who's using it. But it happens across all financial genres. It happens with different genders. It's men, women. It's different races. It's different classes. It really doesn't choose who it's going to or who's going to sell it. So I would not say that there's any trends that I can give you that specifically say that it's a different income versus others.
17: Okay, thank you so very much.
0: All right, thank you very much for the call. 616-395-1450. Let me steer this discussion a little bit differently away from the drug aspect, Sarah, and talk a little bit about the age aspect in the sense of a decision to charge a youth as a juvenile as opposed to someone age-wise would be charged as a juvenile, but the crime necessitates perhaps trying that person as an adult. What general factors go into making that decision?
16: Yeah, so a few years ago, the law was changed that a juvenile was considered a juvenile from 17 to 18. And that helped us a lot, I think. I think it was very difficult to explain to a 17-year-old that they were going to be treated as an adult in the adult system. So the statute changed a long time ago. The law changed a few years ago, where now that has been increased to 18. So if you are under the age of 18, so now 17, you are considered a juvenile by the criminal law. There are circumstances where we can do what's called a waiver to adult court. So if we have somebody who's under the age of 18 who we feel needs to be treated for one reason or another as an adult in the adult court system, there are different ways that we can do that. There are some criminal charges that in and of themselves are automatic waivers. And there's something that we just automatically will petition to have them treated as an adult in the adult court. And there are other situations where we have to petition the court to have them treated in the adult court. And those are based on situations where they've been through every possible situation in the juvenile court, and the juvenile court just has run out of ways to assist this juvenile and get them back on the right path, and or due to the severity of the crime. So those are the two different things that we look at, that are the automatic waivers and then those that we make choices on based on what they've already done in their past and the crime that they committed currently.
0: I would think that the idea of having justice served, especially for the victims, is one thing that has to be weighed. But I would not think that we can throw away lives of juvenile offenders just because of the severity of the crime. It might be, you know, as you mentioned, if everything else has been done and it hasn't really worked to try to get this person back on the right track, then you're going to have to, you know, take harsher measures. But you don't want to just throw away a life because of the fact that, oh, you know, he or she has gone a couple of times the bad way.
16: Yeah, and it's something more extreme than that. You know, certainly if somebody's, you know, there's still resources available in the juvenile system and they're not an extreme threat to our community, we're not going to seek those waivers. But the automatic waivers are by statute, and those are very serious offenses. I mean, you don't usually have somebody who commits a homicide for the first time that you give many opportunities to. So those are the types of situations where they're an automatic waiver, and we're going to treat those as such.
0: Then also the decision then, okay, is it open murder charge or manslaughter? Well,
16: yes, when we get to manslaughter, that definitely changes it.
0: There's a difference in that regard.
16: For sure. And some interesting thing to note, too, is a lot of people may not be aware that if you're under the age of 10, you are statutorily considered incompetent. So as prosecutors, when we're looking at situations, we're seeing a little bit of an uptick in petition requests for juveniles that are under the age of 10. And we're pretty bound from charging those unless we can prove it's not a competency issue. So, you know, it's just kind of an interesting little thing to throw out there, too.
0: If you have a question for Ottawa County Prosecuting Attorney Sarah Matwychek, got time for a call or two, 616-395-1450. But first, the weather outlook from WHTC.com. Mostly cloudy today, 50-50 chance of showers and storms, 82. Mostly cloudy tonight, 66. Patchy fog early tomorrow, and then mostly sunny for the afternoon, 84. For the weekend, Saturday, mostly sunny, 87. Sunny on Sunday, again, 87. Currently 77. Well, wait a minute. We can get something a little bit faster. And then that, no, still the same. 77 in Zeeland, 76 in Holland. Heat index, I should say, is at 77. 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
0: The Charlie Kirk murder case will resume today in a Utah courtroom. More on that. Michael Kastner, NBC News, top of the hour.
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2: Welcome back to Talk of the Town for this Thursday, July 9th. I'm Gary Stevens. Very pleased to have Sarah Matwychek, Ottawa County's prosecuting attorney, with us. Have time for a call or two if you wish to join us, 616-395-1450. Sarah, I was looking at the webpage that the prosecuting attorney's office has through myottawa.org, and one of the links I'd like to sort of get some enlightenment for our listeners is a link to the Victim Assistance Unit. And I think the best way I can lead into this discussion with you is the line that comes right after it. You don't have to go through this alone. We're here to support you every step of the way. Tell us a little bit about this Victim Assistance Unit and what it really does.
3: Oh, I'm so proud of this unit. So our victim advocates are comprised of 5 victim advocates and a victim advocate assistant. And if you want to include our canine advocate, Q, he's our free county employee that does a lot of good work with our victims.
2: Wait a minute. It's not totally free. You got to give him treats.
3: Oh, yeah. That I pay for my treats that I give him.
2: Okay,
3: yeah,
2: okay.
3: You know, the county does help with food and things like that. So you're right. It's not. But anyway, I could talk all day about Q. But our advocates are 6 passionate individuals that they don't have degrees in necessarily psychology or social work. They have a true passion for law enforcement and helping victims get through the criminal justice process. It is a tough process to go through. There are so many different questions. Sometimes you're intimidated by the prosecutor's office and the law enforcement, and you just don't know who's on your side and who you can trust. And our advocates are there. They work for our office. They are with the prosecutor's office to really help guide them as, for lack of a better word, a human who cares and is knowledgeable and can get them through that process. They're also a tremendous aid for the prosecuting attorneys. We are multitasking all kinds of different things. We have motions and handling different legal issues with the court. Well, who explains what's going on to that victim? You know, is something bad going on with the case? Is there something happening that they need to know about? That victim advocate is knowledgeable about what the prosecutors are doing and advocating for, and communicate that with the victim when maybe a prosecutor is tied up and we're unable to do it. They're also great at getting, you know, restitution amount and what are you looking for in this case and communicating that. They are an invaluable tool and a significant bridge between the prosecutors and victims so that we can all work together as a great team.
2: And another thing, too, looking at the website, is that there is a downloadable victim assistance booklet. Tell us about that.
3: Yeah. So since I've become elected, I have tried really hard to get as much paperless stuff out there as we possibly can. So I am, again, extremely proud of our victim advocate team because they worked very hard to update our website, update all of our forms. We were sending out forms in the past that some just were very conflicting and didn't make a lot of sense and were confusing. So they spent so much time and effort and heart into recreating those documents. And so those documents just kind of give some guide and some information so that we're not always constantly sending out packets and brochures and pamphlets, although we do have them available if that is something that somebody prefers. But in all of our victim advocate or letters that we send out on different hearings and things, there's QR codes that send them to our website, so we don't necessarily have to print all that out as well. And we also have now our victim advocates have cell phones for work, so they can do more texting and things like that that are work-related that go directly into our computer system, and it just makes them more accessible.
2: Yeah, it just seems as if somebody's been a victim

0: of a crime, violent crime, or even a nonviolent crime, sometimes they're a little hesitant to, for one thing, there is a little hesitancy sometimes to report it because of fear of retribution, but also they don't know, I've been the one that's been hurt. I've been the one that's been taken advantage of, but, I feel as if I'm powerless in this, in the entire legal system. This is a way for them to at least feel that, that they're a part of the process.
1: Yeah, I mean, how many times do I tell victims that the criminal justice process almost re-victimizes victims, having to go through the story again and almost have to justify why they called the police and things like that sometimes, and it can be very scary and intimidating. Our advocates are phenomenal working through that process. And each victim is assigned their own personal victim advocate, so they're not being tossed from one person to the next, which I think is also a really important thing. They get to know them a little bit.
0: And give them a little bit of understanding, too, because, these victim advocates, let's put it this way, you don't want to burn them out. But, they face people with the rawest of emotions at times, too.
1: That's a very true statement. Balancing the, work and not going through vicarious trauma themselves is something that is absolutely a real issue when you're constantly having to help people through the worst days of their lives. What are we doing to help our advocates be able to survive that as well?
0: If you'd like more information about what the Ottawa County Prosecuting Attorney's Office does, there's resources available to you. You can go online to myottawa.org. Under prosecutor, there's a link in the front page under departments for the prosecuting attorney. And the services are there to help you if you are a victim of a crime in Ottawa County. Prosecuting attorney Sarah Matwiechek, as always, thank you very much for joining us today. I know we had to do it virtually, and we appreciate you doing that. Look forward to chatting with you again in a couple of months or so when we have another chance for a visit. Thank you. Thank you, Sarah.
1: Have a great last couple months of summer, Gary. See you soon.
0: Thank you very much, Sarah Matwiechek, the Ottawa County Prosecuting Attorney. More Talk of the Town coming up after the top of the hour news on WHTC Holland's Cool FM.
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3: NBC News Radio, I'm Michael Kastner. President Trump is back in Washington after a two-day NATO summit in Turkey. William Denslow in Ankara reports the president had praise for NATO, an organization he frequently criticizes, saying there was tremendous love and unity.
4: That's not to say there wasn't trepidation during the 2 days of leaders' meetings here in the Turkish capital, most of it centering around the U.S. President Donald Trump. He once again threatened to take control of Greenland. He once again threatened tariffs on a European nation. This time, Spain.
3: Trump also pushed for increased defense spending from member nations and a deal with Ukraine to aid in its war with Russia. Graham Plattner is dropping out of the race for Maine's U.S. Senate seat. More from Mark Mayfield.
5: The Democrat announced his decision following a recent sexual assault allegation.
6: I intend to file my paperwork to withdraw.
5: In a video statement, Plattner railed against the political establishment and maintained his innocence. He claimed those in power are using the allegations to take away his ability to run for Senate by withholding funding. The Maine Democratic Party has announced in a statement posted to X that they have voted to hold a nominating convention to choose a new nominee. Plattner's problems appeared to come to a head following a report in Politico, where a woman who dated Plattner accused him of forcing her to have sex with him almost 5 years ago, despite repeated objections. I'm Mark Mayfield.
3: A video statement from the roommate and romantic partner of conservative activist Charlie Kirk's accused killer will be played in court today. More from Tammy Trujillo.
7: The police interview with Lance Twiggs is part of the prosecution's case against Tyler Robinson. It's being laid out during a week-long evidentiary hearing in Utah. Twiggs' video could be significant, with Robinson reportedly confessing to Twiggs about the murder. On Wednesday, the defense objected to playing the interview, saying it will violate Robinson's right to a fair trial.
3: Michael Kastner, NBC News Radio.
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3: The number of cancer cases is expected to surge in the coming decades. More from Scott Pringle.
10: More than 20 million people were diagnosed with cancer in 2024 worldwide, and the World Health Organization is predicting that annual number will be about 35 million by year 2050. The prediction report notes that essential cancer medicines remain out of reach for many. Dr. Elisa Bette-Widerpass with WHO says they're seeing reductions in some cancer rates in countries that have implemented prevention policies, but she says progress has been too slow.
3: Political strategists think Governor Gavin Newsom in California is launching his presidential campaign with his new national tour to help Democrats. More from Jason Campadonia.
11: Gathering favors for helping Democratic candidates across the nation, it's a smart move on the governor's part.
12: Republican strategist Matt Klink.
11: He, in particular, is going to be very vocal about all of the things that Donald Trump is doing wrong.
12: Meanwhile, Democratic strategist Steve Maviglio says Newsom will use the DOJ investigation against him to his advantage.
13: He's trying to portray himself as a victim in this investigation. He sees as an opportunity to go mano a mano with Trump.
12: Newsom plans to hit several states over the summer in a whirlwind tour starting in Nevada this week.
3: Now may be the time to get serious about fitness. More from Daria Albinger.
7: So you start the new year out with good intentions to hit the gym or to get your steps in, and then life gets in the way. It happens. Behavioral economists at the University of Pennsylvania's Wharton School of Business say mid-year is actually a better time to set fitness goals. Then again, your birthday works, or any meaningful time of year. Whenever you decide to do it, make the goals specific and measurable.
3: A new study provides sobering information on the impact of head trauma on NFL players. Researchers at Boston University and Mass General Brigham say professional players are four times more likely to die of a neurodegenerative disease than the general population. Michael Kastner, NBC News Radio.
0: With a news update on WHTC Holland's Cool FM, I'm Gary Stevens. A Zeeland manufacturing institution may have received a new life earlier this year, but its base of operations has apparently changed hands. According to multiple reports, Coastal Group last week purchased, through its TKP Investments holdings, the 20-acre former Howard Miller clock operation site off of East Main at a price of nearly $16 million. It'll be the new home of Coastal Container's secondary operations, assembly, warehousing, and packaging supply division, and will give the Holland-based packaging company opportunities for future growth. A year ago, Howard Miller officials announced plans to cease operations in its centennial year of 2026, but a new ownership group purchased the company this past May and planned to relaunch the firm locally. Zeeland Mayor Rick Van Dorp may have been aware of this latest development before it came to light this week.
14: I know there's been some talks with the Community Development Office about some things they want to do to improve the space, but I haven't seen any plans or anything definite as of right now. But I know there's been some talks out there about doing some improvements and to that facility.
0: In the wake of this property sale, members of the new Howard Miller staff told Wood TV that they are still working out a part of the warehouses and offices at the East Main site. How can Ottawa County be a better place for living and working? County officials want to know. And this week, staffers from the Lansing-based survey firm Epic MRA will be contacting 400 randomly selected residents over the phone, conducting around a 15-minute interview with each respondent about the county government's direction, priorities, financial management, and how information is disseminated. It continues a tradition begun 20 years ago in providing a gauge for county leaders as to what direction they should go in meeting the needs of their constituents. Survey results are expected to be disclosed at an Ottawa County Board of Commissioners meeting later this fall. A former teacher in Kalamazoo Public Schools is suing the district and former Millwood Middle School principal Aaron Sauter in federal court.
15: She's alleging that he sexually abused her and violated her First Amendment rights by coercing her into the sexual relationship and then retaliating through sexual abuse and by using his administrative position when she tried to end it. Woman says Sauter began having sex with her in 2024 and prevented her from transferring to a different school in 2025. She notified the district of his conduct May 13th this year, but she says it was ignored. Now, Sauter resigned as principal in early June this year. I'm Michael Arney.
0: The Michigan Department of Health and Human Services says the number of cyclosporiasis cases in the state is nearly 1,000. Most remain in southeast Michigan. No source has yet been pinpointed. Cyclosporiasis is an intestinal illness that causes explosive diarrhea, and dozens have had to be hospitalized. The diarrhea leads to people becoming dehydrated. The Detroit Tigers host the Athletics at Comerica Park this evening. Coverage begins at 6:15 p.m. on WHTC Holland's Cool FM. 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
0: Here's the latest forecast from WHTC.com. Mostly cloudy today, 50-50 chance of showers and storms, 82. Mostly cloudy tonight, 66. Some patchy fog early tomorrow. And then mostly sunny, 84. For the weekend, Saturday, mostly sunny, 87. Sunny day on Sunday, 87. 78 in Zeeland, 77 in Holland. Heat index is at 79. Get the forecast sent to you weekdays. Text the word storm to 80373.
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0: Yeah, what authority do I have? You ever see those signs on the freeway in the median saying authorized vehicles only? and you're tempted to say, I'm authorizing my vehicle to go there. That temptation is there, especially if you've just missed your exit. And the next one is 5 miles down the road. Like, for example, you wanted to get off in Hudsonville. And you missed the exit heading from Grand Rapids to Holland. And you got to go all the way to Zeeland. Well, I'm authorizing my, you know, no, you can't do that. So that's no authority there. Welcome to Talk of the Town for this Thursday, July 9th. If you've been with us since we took air at 9 o'clock, welcome back. If you've just joined us, talk a little bit about the Republican gubernatorial debate last night at WJBK-TV in Detroit. John James was on the defensive, as it seemed as if Mike Cox and Perry Johnson wanted to gang up on him. No slinging mud at each other. Sort of talking about the issues, according to some observers. And we also chatted with Ottawa County's prosecuting attorney, Sarah Matwijak. If you missed our conversation with Sarah, you can catch up. Yes, the website has got the podcast up to date. We had a little problems with Omni, but that has been taken care of. And you can listen to our segment with Sarah or any of our previous segments. We go back to 2014, I think, maybe even soon earlier than that. I've always got to do sort of a reminder. We go back to actually 2013, middle of June. We have 13 years of Talk of the Town segments from Joe Halfman's when he was a state representative, chat with Juke on June 28th, 2013, all the way to our conversation with Sarah Matwijak last half hour. You can download, listen to them for free. 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Will we get it on some of the other podcast things? I don't know. That's not my call. We will have in about 5 minutes or so, a little more than that, Brian Spencer's What's New Around Holland. And then we will be joined by Ottawa County's Executive Director for Community Mental Health, Dr. Michael Brashears. We got a millage question coming up on that, and Dr. Brashears will talk about that and other things as well. And then in about an hour, it'll be Lindsay Lawrence's Evergreen Commons Report. Tomorrow on WHTC's Talk of the Town, second Friday of the month, Ask the Attorney this time around, Nathan Box of Central Park Law will be answering your questions about elder law and other non-criminal law topics. And we'll also have an update from Dumont Lake. Latest with the Allegan County government, and Administrator Rob Sauer will be joined by a member of the Allegan County Board to answer your questions. Sunday, our public affairs program, Perspectives, at its new time around 9:30. Sunday morning, we will re-air a segment from our interview with Roger Camps of Macatawa Resource Center. They got a community day coming up on the 14th, and so we'll air our chat with Roger Sunday morning around 10, around 9:30. I got to put the right time on this. Around 9:30, it'll be Perspectives, our public affairs program here on WHTC, Holland's Cool FM. All right, and then why don't we do this? A little bit early look for next week, Monday. Chef Terry Tucker from Freedom Village should be in to pass along some recipes. We'll also chat with State House Representative Nancy DeBoer. And on Tuesday, an update from the Holland Museum, as well as an update from the Community Foundation of the Holland-Zeeland area. We've moved them to Tuesday, this coming Tuesday, because we were not with you. We had last Friday off. No Talk of the Town. Then Wednesday, Carrie Cooley, Brent Kerwecker with the Cooley Godfrey Investment Group, as well as Dr. Brian Long, Director of Supply Management Research with the Seidman College of Business at Grand Valley State University. That's our our look right now. A little bit of our programming coming up. Today we are celebrating something only 30% of us, well, maybe 30% of you have.
1: Today is National Dimple Day, an inherited trait. More women have them than men, and it's more common to have one than two. Dimples can occur anywhere on your body, but they're in no way related to chin dimples. Those are actually a cleft, and dimples are a divot. They're called Cupid's bows, or angel kisses, and are symbols of beauty and good luck. So find the dimpled person in your lottery pool. Jackpots are up, and maybe some dimple luck will work. I'm Bree Tennant.
0: Yeah, right. I don't think so. Those of us, and I'll put myself in this category, those of us who remember when movie theaters and even the drive-ins had movies, and there was intermissions. Yeah, there were intermissions in movies. I'm thinking, I think Gone with the Wind had it. I know a few other ones. But it was not uncommon to see, you know, movies last 2-3 hours. You know, you spent the night or you spent the day in the movie theater, or you had the drive-in. And even in recent years, we've had long movies. You know, Titanic, I think, was one of the long ones. There were some other long movies as well. Well, if you go to the movie theaters nowadays, you're finding them not as long. Because a new survey says 2 hours is just too long for today's short attention span audiences. Marketing research firm in Gotham polled filmgoers from several age groups and found on average adults prefer a film to be about 88 minutes long. In other words, hour and a half. Results of the Talker Research Survey varied by age. Gen Z viewers preferring an 82-minute movie. Boomers can be patient for 93 minutes. Doesn't stop audiences from watching long movies. Toy Story 5, 102 minutes long. Project Hail Mary, 156 minutes. That's a 2.5-hour movie. When The Odyssey comes out later this month, this is going to be almost a 3-hour slog. 172 minutes. Brian Spencer, what's new around Holland next?
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10: 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I'm Brian Spencer, and it's time to find out what's new around Holland. 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Zealand's got a big two-day event coming up with the Zealand Show and Shine Car Show and Cruise. The Car Cruise offers an exhilarating sneak peek of hot rods and classic cars cruising through the charming streets of downtown Zealand. If you'd like to be a part of the action, there's no fee for this event. Just head over to the Gentex parking lot at 9001 Riley Street, Lot C, and join the fun. You'll have the chance to line up and participate in a cruise down Main Street for all spectators to enjoy. The Car Cruise lineup begins at 4 o'clock tomorrow afternoon, and the cruise leaves at 6 o'clock sharp. The car show portion of the Show and Shine Car Show and Cruise will be Saturday morning at 9, July 11th. Admission is free for the car show for spectators. Participants will only have to pay a $15 fee. If you are an out-of-a-county resident in need of groceries, this afternoon, the Community Reformed Church in Zeeland will be hosting the out-of-a-county mobile food pantry truck. This will be a drive-through distribution beginning at 4:30. And tomorrow morning at 10, St. Patrick's Church in Grand Haven will have the mobile food truck on hand. This, too, will be a drive-through distribution. When we come back, we will have our daily notes from the area funeral homes. But first, Lord Alfred, if you please.
11: Promotional consideration paid for by the following.
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10: 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Dr. Brian Parkhurst, age 59, passed away on Sunday, June 14th. An open house for family and friends will be held this evening from 5 to 7 at the Eintema Funeral Home on South State Street in Zeeland. Janice Marie Donnelly Gear passed away peacefully at home on the morning of Friday, July 3rd. Visitation will be held this evening from 5 to 8 at the Dykstra Funeral Home Mulder Chapel. That's on 32nd Street. Funeral services will be held tomorrow, Friday, July 10th, at 10 o'clock in the morning at Fellowship Reformed Church on Lakewood Boulevard. And Roger DeCook of Holland entered into eternal peace on July 2nd. A funeral service will be held at Grace Episcopal Church in Holland tomorrow afternoon, Friday, July 10th, at 1 o'clock. Visitation will be before the service beginning at noon, and a reception will follow. These have been your notes from the area funeral homes, presented to you by the Langland Sternberg Funeral Home. WHTC.com is your home for completely free, full, and updated obituaries, as well as our community events calendar and our Detroit Tigers broadcast schedule. 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Gary Stevens has more Talk of the Town coming up in just a moment, and until then, with all my love to my wife and sons, I'm Brian Spencer wishing you all a good day and good mental health.
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0: 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Mostly cloudy today, 50-50 chance of showers and storms, 82. Mostly cloudy tonight, 66. Patchy fog early tomorrow, and then mostly sunny for the day, 84. And it ushers in a very nice weekend. Sunny and 87 both Saturday and Sunday. 79 in Zeeland, 77 in Holland. Heat index is at 79. Latest news, weather, and sports available anytime at WHTC.com.
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0: Strikes are once again being exchanged between the U.S. and Iran after President Trump said the ceasefire is over. More on that with Michael Kastner in an NBC News brief, and then we'll be chatting with Dr. Michael Bershears, Executive Director, Community Mental Health of Ottawa County. We have a question about couple things going on in his department. He'll be happy to answer it at 616-395-1450. 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
14: NBC News Radio, I'm Michael Kastner. President Trump is back in Washington after a two-day NATO summit in Turkey. While there, he pushed for increased defense spending from member nations, a deal with Ukraine to aid in their war with Russia, and a renewed call for U.S. control of Greenland. The meeting came as the U.S. launched a second night of military strikes against Iran. Maine Democrat Graham Plattner is suspending his Senate race after being accused of sexual assault. Plattner released a video Wednesday maintaining his innocence. The Maine Democratic Party will hold a nominating convention to choose a new nominee. It's a heart. Singer Bonnie Tyler has passed away. A statement posted to her official social media accounts reads, Bonnie's family and team are heartbroken to announce that Bonnie unexpectedly passed away last night in a hospital in Portugal. Bonnie Tyler was 75. Michael Kastner, NBC News Radio.
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0: Welcome back to Talk of the Town for this Thursday, July 9th. Once a quarter, we get this gentleman in our studios to talk a little bit about your good mental health. I would say mine, but that can also, some of you out there could be disputing that. He is Dr. Michael Brashears, Executive Director of Community Mental Health of Ottawa County, on the other side of our table this morning. Michael, good morning. Welcome back, sir.
15: Thank you. Glad to be here.
0: If you have a question for Dr. Brashears, he'll be happy to answer it at 616-395-1450. Before we talk about an issue that is of utmost importance to your department and to the county, for August the 4th. I do want to touch upon a couple of things so that we don't forget about it. At that parent and guardian forum that was supposed to be this week, that had to be canceled, but it will be rescheduled. I'm not going to go into the circumstances why it had to be canceled, but I do want to talk a little bit about these parent and guardian forums because to a certain extent, this is part of a series of programs I would say on a regular basis, maybe not every month type thing, but it's part of a number of programs that your department has to help people out.
15: Yeah, thank you for allowing me to talk about that. Yeah, we had to unfortunately cancel it this month. And to be honest with you, Gary, the concept of our parent and guardian forum, I started probably 6 months ago. And honestly, this particular group that I wanted to form would give an opportunity for families that have folks in services or guardians of people that are in services to have a chance just to meet with me individually and express any concerns, answer questions. And this is in addition to, you know, I do monthly, sometimes twice a month, a series called Did You Know? And it will I talk about various different aspects of CMH, like, did you know this? And a lot of families would call in, and to my surprise, they didn't know, and they had been receiving services from us for a long time. And my parent guardian series really hasn't launched in the way I intended to. And one of the big reasons is we've been right in the middle of transitioning from a county department to a separate authority. And once that transition is complete in October 1, that will be done, then I'll be able to really focus on getting those forums back. I intend to do one this summer, a parent-guardian forum. I'll have information out on that. I intend to probably most likely do that in August. And then starting in October, I'll have them every other month. And the idea is a place to come to ask questions, or sometimes family members, Gary, are not really able to know what's going on with their loved one in treatment because their loved one is over 18 and didn't sign a release. So I'm like, well, where do they go to ask their questions? We can't tell them anything because of the HIPAA laws or whatever. So I created this idea, and I'm going to pair it with general family education series for the county where my staff or me are educating the community. If you have somebody that's in treatment or not, about how treatment works, what are the rules related to it, what if somebody has law enforcement involvement, how to work that. And so, yeah, I unfortunately had to cancel this month's, but it's going to be a pivotal part of communicating what I call the community and community mental health. We are far more than a Medicaid behavioral health program. So unfortunately, I had to cancel it, but it's going to be part of a larger communication effort that I've been doing over the last 18 months.
0: Other programs, and I want to amplify this a little bit because I'm looking at the calendar through the link on the web page, which is through myottawa.org. /CMH, the event calendar. And I'm looking at things like today is the 9th. There's Rest and Refresh, which is just says featuring paint by number art.
15: Yeah. Yeah.
0: Or Writers Anonymous. That's also a set for this afternoon. Nourishing Longevity is next week, along with Wellness Wednesdays, Chat and Chill. I mean, there's a number of events there that, mentally refreshes people.
15: Yes.
0: I think is a good way of putting it.
15: Yes. And what you don't see is psychiatry, therapy. These are offered in addition to your traditional services, and these are open to our staff, the community, folks that we serve to come in and interact with us in a different way, Gary. Because when people think of behavioral health, they think psychiatry, therapy, right, which are very important. But there's a lot more to mental wellness than that. And what we find is that those activities, they may sound simplistic to folks or kind of, some people call them touchy-feely things, but we find that it's a huge benefit for treatment compliance on the other areas, and a community benefit.
0: And another thing I noticed, and this is on the 21st, guided voices support as well. So it's all in the same general thing. So it leads us to the discussion that probably is in the top of Dr. Michael Brashear's mind, is the fact that as people are getting their absentee ballots, getting ready for the August 4th primary election, or perhaps getting ready for the early voting, which will be in use here in this particular election, there are two ballot proposals that are on all the ballots, and you should be voting on them. It's a renewal. One is for the parks. Another is for community mental health. So, Michael, I'm going to basically throw the softball at you. Exactly what is this entail, and what impact would it have on the community?
15: Yes, and I will say that the community mental health millage is a renewal of an existing one we've had over the last 10 years. And so on the ballot, there is a request to renew and restore the CMH millage, which I'll give you more of a definition in a moment. But what's important for people to understand is that there's no new tax, there's no increase request in our millage. Just renew and restore it. So, what are you renewing and restoring? What's the benefit of it? Well, I'll tell you, Gary. We were the first county in the state of Michigan 10 years ago to pass a mental health millage to provide services in our county for county residents, only our residents. It's not eligible for outside of our county residents, to provide mental health services for folks that do not have Medicaid or non-Medicaid services. The bulk of the CMH system is funded by Medicaid, but you have to be a Medicaid recipient. Well, let's look at Ottawa County. 300,000 people live in this county. We're the seventh largest county now in the state, and we're probably 28th in CMH funding. Why? Because CMH is based on Medicaid, and we have a smaller Medicaid population by proportion than other counties our size. And so we need additional funds to provide mental health services in the jail, especially where you can't use Medicaid dollars to do that. So in the jail, and you'll see that the sheriff, Eric DeBoer, recently just put in support of the millage and how the millage dollars has allowed psychiatric services, mental health assessment in the jail that would not be there, Gary. The jail would have to fend for themselves without millage dollars. And so that's one of the features we've been able to do. We've been able to offer a wide variety of programs the last 10 years for the general public and for folks that we serve that are not on Medicaid. Social recreation programs, at the YMCA, or at the Momentum Center, at ICUS, all these things to provide the community to come in and participate. Traditional treatment, medications, behavioral health, psychiatry, for people that don't have Medicaid that would not be able to get the services elsewhere. And that's a big deal in Ottawa County. you know, it generated, like, this current millage proposal, on average, will cost the tax, the homeowner, $60 a year. And that's estimated to raise $5.7 million per year. We get to unlock, with matching for grants and other stuff, that ends up unlocking $12 million a year for us. Or over 10 years, it would be $120 million of mental health services for our community that would not be available other than having the millage. And unfortunately, Gary, most community mental health programs through the state have turned into a Medicaid health plan. It really has. And so to keep community and community mental health, making it accessible to most people, especially the uninsured, to provide needed services in the jail, therapy services for folks that are non-Medicaid. And people fall off Medicaid all the time. And you need funding sources to help keep services in place. And so, I'll tell you, over the last 10 years, we've served over 21,000 people with the millage dollars. Last year alone, we serviced 7,000, a big increase because I instituted, upon my arrival, some additional millage programs that, especially at the YMCA, therapy, Mosaic, counseling, all these places to target folks to get care and social interactions. With additional millage dollars, have been highly successful. So millage is needed to keep the community and community mental health, or we might as well change our name to Ottawa County Behavioral Health Medicaid Plan. And that's not the spirit of Ottawa County. It really isn't. We fill the needs. Crisis services. One of the biggest things, I'm kind of going on, I'm rambling a little bit, I apologize, is that we have a community navigator program. So you contact CMH or come into CMH. If we can't help you, we're going to find out who can. We're going to bring you there. We're going to make sure you get the services you need. And we're going to refer you to one of our millage treatment programs if we can't serve you because you don't meet the severity level or you're not on Medicaid. And that program is highly successful. So I'll stop there, see if you have any questions. I'm very proud of the millage program. I could talk all day.
0: Yeah. 616-395-1450 if you have a question for Dr. Michael Brashears, Executive Director, Community Mental Health of Ottawa County. Based on the annual budget or the annual spending plan that that CMH has, how much of the millage, how much does the millage comprise of that spending plan as to the overall, you know,
15: yeah,
0: revenue going in?
15: So our overall budget can range just based on available funds at the state and how they work it and the number of Medicaid lives. You add all of our funding sources, it's around $71 million. So this is about 6 or 7% of that. But it's targeted, Gary. So we're able to stretch that out to $12 million, you know, bringing in additional matching grant funds and stuff for specific programs, which we. So it can have even more of an impact to our budget. But the thing about it is it's targeted towards the non-Medicaid and anybody in the community with a mental health issue, substance abuse issue, intellectual and developmental disability, autism can participate in them. And we don't need proof of, like, just you acknowledge that, and then they come on in for services.
0: Now, the money that is raised through this millage is, when I say discriminatory, in other words, discretionary, I should say, that's the term I wanted to use. It's discretionary at the CMH request. You don't have to have certain guidelines,
15: sure,
0: as you would say for the Medicaid dollars that are coming in. It has to go to a certain purpose.
15: Yeah, and what we do though, is a very robust accountability system. So the CMH Board of Directors approves the millage programs and the fundings. We make recommendations. We send out needs assessments to the community what's needed. And so you are correct. It's not as restrictive as other funding sources, but we have accountability. It's very important to me that we have the outcomes of what we're doing and how it's made an impact, because it is people's tax dollars. And so while it doesn't have the same level of restrictions, it has the same level of oversight internally. We have finance committee at the board that reviews it. We have a program and quality committee that reviews it with the board, which our board is unique than most other organizations. It has participants of care on our board, family members of care on our board, county commissioners on our board. So there's a robust way of providing oversight of how the millage is being spent, what are the outcomes, and I go through a pretty comprehensive process in selecting the programs based on the needs of the community.
0: Okay, that's my point was not so much as to the accountability, which you brought up, but as to putting the dollars in where areas are necessary, not because, well, we got to spend it for this because that's correct. The legal provision.
15: Yeah, that's the beauty and the flexibility of it. We're nimble. We can take funding and immediately start to address a need. And I was kind of going over the accountability because that's where my mind goes. It's like with great flexibility comes great responsibility. Because one could turn that around. Well, it's flexible. That's great. But what is it, the Dr. Brashear slush fund?
0: Mm.
15: No, it's not that. It's targeted to strategic needs, but it's nimble enough to address them quickly. And that's the need that we have.
0: I don't know whether or not you can answer this. Does this millage fall under the Headley Amendment? In other words, it's going to go, you know, it's going to go down as the years go on, unless you get it approved going up.
15: Right. Correct. Yeah, it does. And I got an email on that the other day. It was posted actually in one of our Facebook, and I'm like, yeah, we're good. We're that's exactly the way it works.
0: Okay, I just didn't know whether or not. You want to have a waiver saying we need a Headley override.
15: Yeah, exactly.
0: So that answers that question. And again, what you're doing, Michael, and I'll be honest with you, you're trying to tell people to vote yes without telling people to vote yes, because you can't as a public official.
15: I am educating.
0: Yeah, this is an educational effort. Real quick, let me steer this for a moment a little differently. Because you mentioned the board, because of the fact that on October 1st, there will be now a community mental health authority, does that change the complexion of the board or how it's put together because it's now a separate authority instead of a department within the county?
15: That's a great question. And one would think it would, but actually doesn't at all. In fact, in the mental health code, it cannot change. So CMH board members will still be appointed by county commissioners. CMH board members still have to have the same makeup of who's on the board, the same term of service, and the same basic responsibilities. The thing that changes is removing the layer of county government. The county commissioners approve our budget every year and approve new positions every year because they're county employees. That now solely becomes part of the CMH authority. So in terms of how someone gets on the CMH board, their role and function doesn't change. And it doesn't, when you think about it, you're like, well, why wouldn't that be the case? Because technically it's still part of the county, but the county is choosing to allow it to be organized differently as allowed under the mental health code.
0: The question that some would have stemming from 2020, when we had the issue involving the health department, is the fact that how much does the average person, or how much is the, in this case will be the authority, be accountable to the taxpayers of Ottawa County? Because there was a concern during COVID that Department of Public Health wasn't accountable because they could operate independently from the county commissioners. And the county commissioners, of course, have to be elected, whereas the health department was appointed. And, you know, there's some accountability issues in that regard.
15: Yeah, and so the county commissioners can have up to three county commissioners on our CMH board. So that's big. The other thing is to remember, Gary, that at any time, the county, by just unanimous vote only, could make it a county department again. They could literally say, we don't like what's going on. We're hearing this. CMH has gone off the rails or it makes more sense to bring them back in, and that any time the county commissioners can vote to say, no, we're going to revoke this authority structure, we're going to inform the state they're back as a county department. And so then I would just simply add, too, that most of our families and community

0: get a hold of Community Health, Mental Health of Ottawa County, to get at least a start some of the help that they or a loved one might need.
1: Yeah, I mean, obviously you can go through our website. Our contact information is there. The phone number is there at cmh@myottawa.org. You also will have an explanation of how the crisis, how the access process works, and all of our phone contact information is on the web. You would think I'd have the phone number memorized. I do not. I don't know if you have it.
0: I have it in front of me. I got the cheat sheet here.
1: Thank you.
0: The Access Center is 616-393-5681. 393-5681. There's a toll-free number within the county, 877-588-4357.
1: Yeah, and it also has information on crisis. You know, we have a mobile crisis unit and a crisis program that's available to the community as well. And, of course, 988, if you dial that, gets eventually routed to us as well. But we're your community mental health, and we are funding source blind, Gary. I mean, if somebody walks in, we don't go, oh, you have priority health, get out. We figure out what's going on, and then just based on their insurance situation, help navigate them to where they're supposed to go, or we will serve them while we're waiting to figure that out. And that's important for people to realize, is that we're funding source blind. Doesn't matter who you are, you have a concern or a question about your mental wellness or mental health, call us, because we're your community mental health.
0: Dr. Michael Brashears, as always, thank you very much for joining us and telling us about not only the millage question on August the 4th, but some of the other developments going on in Community Mental Health of Ottawa County, and we'll talk to you again a little bit later on in the fall. Thank you, sir.
1: Thank you. Appreciate it.
0: The weather outlook from WHTC.com, mostly cloudy today, 50-50 chance of showers and storms, 82. Mostly cloudy tonight, 66. Patchy fog early tomorrow, then mostly sunny, 84. For the weekend, Saturday, mostly sunny, 87. Sunny on Sunday, again, 87. Currently 79 in Zeeland, 77 in Holland. 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

0: to Talk of the Town for this Thursday, July 9. It's not a four-letter word in the sense that it's a vulgar or offensive, but to some it might be. F-A-S-T, and I'm not talking about speed. Fast. People who are struggling to lose weight by focusing on calorie counting may want to switch to intermittent fasting. A new study out of the University of Adelaide in Australia shows that both methods lead to similar weight loss. People who took part in the study say they still got results through intermittent fasting without the work of constantly monitoring their eating, and more than 200 obese adults took part in the year-and-a-half-long study. Fasting. Think about it.
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0: We want to thank Ottawa County Prosecuting Attorney Sarah Matwijczyk and Dr. Michael Brashear, is the Executive Director, Community Mental Health of Ottawa County, for joining us today on Talk of the Town. 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Thanks to Brian Spencer, What's New, Ron Allen. Thanks to all of you for listening and being a part of our program today. Tomorrow on Talk of the Town, Attorney Nathan Box of Central Park Law will be joining us for the Ask the Attorney segment, and we'll have an Allegan County Government update with the Administrator, Rob Sorrow, and a member of the board. Following Michael Kastner's NBC News, it'll be Lindsay Lawrence's Evergreen Commons Report. For Brian Spencer, I'm Gary Stevens. Thanks for listening to Talk of the Town. Have a good day, and let's do this all again tomorrow.
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1: NBC News Radio, I'm Michael Kastner. Strikes are once again being exchanged between the U.S. and Iran after President Trump said the ceasefire is over. NBC's Garrett Hake.
2: The U.S. launching a new wave of retaliatory airstrikes against Iran. All a response to the Iranian regime firing on unarmed commercial ships in the Strait of Hormuz. President Trump at a summit with NATO allies declaring the ceasefire over.
3: We attacked very powerfully last night.
1: Iran launched missile attacks against Gulf nations that host U.S. military forces, but there are no reports of injuries. Graham Plattner is dropping out of the race for Maine's U.S. Senate seat. More from Mark Mayfield.
4: The Democrat announced his decision following a recent sexual assault allegation.
5: I intend to file my paperwork to withdraw.
4: In a video statement, Plattner railed against the political establishment and maintained his innocence. He claimed those in power are using the allegations to take away his ability to run for Senate by withholding funding. The Maine Democratic Party has announced in a statement posted to X that they have voted to hold a nominating convention to choose a new nominee. Plattner's problems appeared to come to a head following a report in Politico, where a woman who dated Plattner accused him of forcing her to have sex with him almost 5 years ago, despite repeated objections.
1: A video statement from the roommate and romantic partner of conservative activist Charlie Kirk's accused killer will be played in court today. More from Tammy Trujillo.
6: The police interview with Lance Twiggs is part of the prosecution's case against Tyler Robinson. It's being laid out during a week-long evidentiary hearing in Utah. Twiggs' video could be significant, with Robinson reportedly confessing to Twiggs about the murder. On Wednesday, the defense objected to playing the interview, saying it will violate Robinson's right to a fair trial, but the judge ruled it can be played with some redactions.
1: Michael Kastner, NBC News Radio.
7: Good morning from Evergreen Commons. 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
2: NBC News Radio, I'm Michael Kastner. President Trump is back in Washington after a two-day NATO summit in Turkey. While there, he pushed for increased defense spending from member nations and a deal with Ukraine to aid in their war with Russia. In Ankara, William Denslow reports that during the summit, Trump threatened to sever ties with Spain and again made a call for the U.S. to take over control of Greenland.
3: But President Trump came away from Ankara in a positive tone, saying there's a huge sense of love and unity amongst the 32 members of the military alliance.
2: Maine Democrats are looking for a new Senate candidate after an embattled Graham Plattner suspended his campaign. Earlier this week, a report surfaced claiming the Democrat from Maine sexually assaulted an ex-girlfriend while he was under the influence of alcohol 5 years ago. And the World Cup quarterfinals start today. France and Morocco square off in New England. Michael Kastner, NBC News Radio.
4: 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The value of owning one's home has been reinforced by data from a new national study. Last week, research from Washington University in St. Louis for Habitat for Humanity International indicated that the nonprofit's efforts in creating home ownership for low-income residents has led to various benefits, including lasting financial stability, improved wealth building, and stronger overall communities. Dave Rosman, executive director with Lakeshore Habitat for Humanity, was not surprised by the results, coming from canvassing more than 2,000 homeowners served by 43 Habitat affiliates across the country.
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11: Here's the updated forecast from WHTC.com. Cloudy skies expected this afternoon with a chance of thunderstorms. Daytime highs approaching 82. Mainly cloudy skies expected tonight. Lows level off around 66. I'm meteorologist Paul Trombley. Currently 79.
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1: NBC News Radio. I'm Chris Caraccio. The U.S. and Iran are ramping back and forth strikes. The U.S. launched a second round of military strikes against Iran last night, with President Trump saying they were retribution for Iran firing on cargo ships in the Strait of Hormuz. Iran then launched missile attacks against Gulf nations hosting U.S. forces. But there were no reports of injuries or significant damage. Trump said the ceasefire is over, but is keeping the door open to continued talks. And President Trump is back in the U.S. after attending this week's NATO summit in Turkey. NBC's Gabe Gutierrez reports the trip home is drawing scrutiny.
2: It's how he returned that's raising eyebrows. The president abruptly switching aircraft, leaving Turkey on the old Air Force One plane instead of the new one donated by Qatar. The swap was related to security and made out of an abundance of caution, according to a source familiar with his plans.
1: Trump switched back to the opulent double-decker plane for the rest of the trip home during a stop and an air base in Britain. The White House released a statement claiming the new Air Force One was fitted with high-level security protocols, but that it was using distraction and misdirection to address those security threats. Several main Democrats are jockeying to replace Graham Plattner after he ended his Senate bid. The main Democratic Party voted to hold a nominating convention to choose a new nominee by July 27th. Democrats see Maine as key to regaining control of the Senate. Plattner dropped out of the race as he faces a slew of scandals, including sexual assault. It could be a pivotal moment in the ongoing Charlie Kirk hearing today, with prosecutors playing a video statement from the romantic partner of Kirk's accused killer. The police interview with Lance Twiggs is part of the prosecution's case against Tyler Robinson that's being laid out during a week-long evidentiary hearing in Utah. Robinson reportedly confessed to Twiggs about the murder. Singer Bonnie Tyler has passed away at the age of 75. The platinum-selling recording artist was best known for her 1983 hit Total Eclipse of the Heart. Her family and team say they're heartbroken that Bonnie unexpectedly passed away last night in a hospital in Portugal as a result of an illness that she was being treated for. I'm Chris Caraccio, NBC News Radio.
3: This is the WHTC Midday Report on Holland's Cool FM for Thursday, July 9th. I'm Gary Stevens. A Zealand manufacturing institution may have received a new life earlier this year, but its base of operations has apparently changed hands. According to multiple reports, Coastal Group last week purchased, through its TKP Investments Holdings, the 20-acre former Howard Miller clock operation site off of East Main at a price of nearly $16 million. It'll be the new home of Coastal Container's secondary operations, assembly, warehousing, and packaging supply division, and will give the Holland-based packaging company opportunities for future growth. A year ago, Howard Miller officials announced plans to cease operations in its centennial year of 2026, but a new ownership group purchased the company this past May and planned to relaunch the firm locally. Zealand Mayor Rick Van Dorp may have been aware of this latest development before it came to light this week.
4: I know there's been some talks with the Community Development Office about some things they want to do to improve the space, but I haven't seen any plans or anything definite as of right now. But I know there's been some talks out there about doing some improvements and to that facility.
3: In the wake of this property sale, members of the new Howard Miller staff told Wood TV that they are still working out of part of the warehouses and offices at the East Main site. How can Ottawa County be a better place for living and working? County officials want to know. And this week, staffers from the Lansing-based survey firm Epic MRA will be contacting 400 randomly selected residents over the phone, conducting around a 15-minute interview with each respondent about the county government's direction, priorities, financial management, and how information is disseminated. It continues a tradition begun 20 years ago in providing a gauge for county leaders as to what direction they should go in meeting the needs of their constituents. Survey results are expected to be disclosed in an Ottawa County Board of Commissioners meeting later this fall. Some residents in Allegan County will be without power this weekend. Consumers Energy says they'll be upgrading its Virginia Park substation and some power lines. So as a result, more than 2,700 residents in Holland and Lake Town will be without power from 11 o'clock Saturday night till about 6 o'clock Sunday morning. Those who will be affected should have received a postcard in the mail. Three Republican candidates for governor met up in Southfield last night for the first debate in which they have all participated. Congressman John James, the frontrunner in the polls, made his first debate appearance and spent his time defending himself against attacks from former Attorney General Mike Cox and businessman Perry Johnson. James noted Cox hadn't won an election since before Apple invented the iPhone, while Johnson criticized James for accepting campaign contributions from power suppliers and data center developers. A new poll shows the Democratic primary for Michigan's U.S. Senate seat in August is a dead heat between Congresswoman Haley Stevens and former state official Abdul Al-Sayed. The survey from Tavern Research was conducted after State Senator Mallory McMorrow suspended her campaign last week. Over 2,200 likely Democratic primary voters were asked who they felt would be more likely to defeat Republican candidate Mike Rogers in November. Stevens having 42% support, Al-Sayed 41%. Former University of Michigan employee Paige Shiver, the woman who had the inappropriate relationship with former football coach Sharon Moore, which led to his firing, is suing the school. Shiver wants the college to release the records about the university's investigation into the relationship after officials denied the request, citing an ongoing investigation. The litigation also alleges employees violated her privacy rights when they illegally accessed her medical records. Otsego native former Major League Baseball pitcher Phil Regan has died at the age of 89. Regan played 6 years for the Tigers in the 1960s, made his only All-Star appearance in 1968 while pitching for the Dodgers. He also was with the Cubs and White Sox before retiring as a player in 1972. Regan then coached the Grand Valley State Lakers for 9 seasons, managed the Baltimore Orioles in 1995 and the West Michigan Whitecaps in 2002, and was the pitching coach with the Cubs, Cleveland, and the Mets. In sports, after stifling the visiting Athletics last night 6-1, the Tigers host those swinging A's one more time at Comerica Park in Detroit this evening with coverage from Dan Dickerson at 6:15 p.m. on WHTC Holland's Cool FM. After besting the Orioles in Baltimore last night 9-7, the Chicago Cubs face the Birds one more time in Oriole Park at Camden Yards this afternoon. After being whitewashed by visiting Boston last night 5-0, the White Sox host the Red Sox one more time at Wrigley Field in Chicago this afternoon. And after clobbering visiting Fort Wayne last night 14-1, the West Michigan Whitecaps entertain the Tin Caps again at LMCU Ballpark in Comstock Park this evening. Get the latest news anytime at WHTC.com.
5: With agribusiness news on the WHTC Midday Report, I'm Rusty Halverson. The United States Cattlemen's Association is urging the U.S. Trade Representative to impose tougher tariffs on Brazilian beef, arguing imports give Brazil an unfair advantage over American cattle producers. Testifying before USTR, the USCA called for an additional 25% tariff on all Brazilian bovine products, including beef cuts, trim, and edible offal. The group is also asking officials to reject exemptions that could allow products to be relabeled and to require verified improvements in Brazil's environmental and labor practices before any tariffs are lifted. U.S. beef has a big opportunity to move more products into South Korea. Australian beef has reached over 90% of the 2026 safeguard volume of 196,000 metric tons of beef shipped into Korea. That means the tariff rate will climb from about 5% to 24% for the rest of the year. Jihei Yang, the vice president of Asia-Pacific for the U.S. Meat Export Federation, said Korean retailers and restaurants are already placing orders for more chilled U.S. beef.
6: Importers moved early to secure frozen lean beef in anticipation of an early safeguard trigger. As of June 30th, about 93% of the safeguard volume had been utilized, and the safeguard is expected to be triggered by mid-July this year. In the past, the safeguard period after the trigger was relatively short, so importers generally continued without major adjustment. But this year, the market may need to manage nearly half a year of chilled beef demand.
5: Jihei Yang of USMEF. John Deere has reached a right-to-repair settlement with the Federal Trade Commission and 5 states that will force the company to make repair resources available to independent repair shops nationwide. That according to an FTC order that was filed in the federal court on Wednesday. The lawsuit was originally filed in the U.S. District Court for the Northern District of Illinois in January of last year. The goal was to stop what the FTC called anti-competitive conduct on the part of John Deere. The states of Michigan, Wisconsin, Minnesota, Illinois, and Arizona joined the lawsuit. John Deere neither admits nor denies any of the allegations in the complaint, that according to the FTC court filing.
7: Deere will be required to give equipment owners the ability to view diagnostic trouble codes, calibrate all equipment settings to factory specs, and to make emissions inducement overrides, among other things. Deere also has to pay $1 million to each of the five plaintiff states within 30 days to cover costs and attorney fees. Producers continue to express concern about farm finances as the June Purdue University CME Group Ag Economy Barometer recorded a 6-point decline in farmer sentiment to a reading of 113. Just 12% of respondents said their farms were better off financially than a year ago, while only 22% expected their operations to improve over the next 12 months. When asked what was limiting improvement in their farm's financial situation, 42% of respondents cited high input costs. The percentage of respondents expecting good times over the next 5 years fell to 32% in June, 17 points lower than the June 2025 survey. Over the past month, corn and soybean basis strengthened across much of the Corn Belt. Josh Strine, a graduate research assistant in agricultural economics at Purdue, said that's a surprise given the historical trend of basis typically weakening as the calendar turns to June. Looking at soybeans, he says basis held steady or strengthened across many areas.
8: For example, in central Iowa, the soybean basis to July futures is negative 41 cents per bushel, but 9 cents above the historical average. In Indiana, the West Central District offers a stark contrast. Basis is just 2 cents below July futures and well above the historical average. Michigan has the strongest soybean basis relative to historical averages in the region. Southeast and West Central Michigan are both running 30 cents or more above their two-year averages. Basis in these districts remain negative in absolute terms, around 10 to 20 cents per bushel below July futures.
7: Once again, Josh Strine of Purdue University.
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1: NBC News Radio, I'm Michael Kastner. President Trump is back in Washington after a two-day NATO summit in Turkey. While there, he pushed for increased defense spending from member nations and a deal with Ukraine to aid in their war with Russia. In Ankara, William Denslow reports that during the summit, Trump threatened to sever ties with Spain and again made a call for the U.S. to take over control of Greenland.
2: But President Trump came away from Ankara in a positive tone, saying there's a huge sense of love and unity amongst the 32 members of the military alliance.
1: Maine Democrats are looking for a new Senate candidate after an embattled Graham Plattner suspended his campaign. Earlier this week, a report surfaced claiming the Democrat from Maine sexually assaulted an ex-girlfriend while he was under the influence of alcohol 5 years ago. And the World Cup quarterfinals start today. France and Morocco square off in New England. Michael Kastner, NBC News Radio.
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4: Here's the updated forecast from WHTC.com. Chance of thunderstorms this afternoon. Otherwise, cloudy skies expected. Daytime highs approaching 82. Mainly cloudy skies expected tonight. Lows dip down to about 66. I'm meteorologist Megan Mulford. Right now, it's 77 degrees.
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6: I've heard people say that too much of anything is not good for you, baby. 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As many times that we've loved and we've shared love and made love, it doesn't seem to me like it's enough. 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
1: NBC News Radio. I'm Chris Caraccio. The U.S. and Iran have been exchanging fire. It comes after President Trump said that the ceasefire is over. The U.S. launched a second round of military strikes against Iran last night, with Trump saying they were retribution for Iran firing on three cargo ships in the Strait of Hormuz. Iran then launched missile attacks against Gulf nations that host U.S. military forces. The week-long evidentiary hearing in the Charlie Kirk murder case has resumed. A video statement from the roommate and romantic partner of Charlie Kirk's accused killer will be played in court today. The police interview with Lance Twiggs is part of the prosecution's case against Tyler Robinson. Following months of controversies, an embattled Graham Plattner has ended his U.S. Senate bid. NBC's Haley Jackson has more.
2: The implosion of Plattner's campaign throwing into chaos a race Democrats saw as their best hope of flipping a Republican Senate seat currently held by Susan Collins. Maine Democrats will have just 2.5 weeks to select a replacement for Plattner, the state party saying it'll hold a nominating convention.
1: Earlier this week, a report surfaced claiming the Maine Democrat sexually assaulted an ex-girlfriend while he was under the influence of alcohol 5 years ago. Plattner denies the claim, and in a video posted online, criticized what he called the corporate media for its reporting. One Democrat has already thrown his hat into the ring, former Maine State Senator Troy Jackson. The U.S. Olympian accused of damaging the Lincoln Memorial reflecting pool has entered a not guilty plea. Canoeist David Hearn is accused of causing more than $1,000 in damage to the pool, and he was indicted on a single count of destruction of property. Hearn was arraigned in D.C. Superior Court today, where he entered the plea and was released on his own recognizance. The Labor Department says it received 215,000 initial filings in the week ending July 4th. That's 2,000 less than the week prior. Most analysts thought today's number would come in right around 218,000. I'm Chris Caraccio, NBC News Radio.
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1: NBC News Radio. I'm Chris Caraccio. The U.S. and Iran are again exchanging fire after President Trump said that the ceasefire is over. The U.S. launched a second round of military strikes against Iran last night, with Trump saying they were retribution for Iran firing on three cargo ships in the Strait of Hormuz. Iran then launched missile attacks against Gulf nations that host U.S. military forces. A video statement from the roommate and romantic partner of Charlie Kirk's accused killer will be played out in court soon. The police interview with Lance Twiggs is part of the prosecution's case against Tyler Robinson that's being laid out during a week-long evidentiary hearing in Utah. Twiggs's video could be significant, with defense objecting to playing the interview, saying it would violate Robinson's right to a fair trial. But the judge ruled it can be played with some redactions. At the hearing's end, the judge will decide if there's enough evidence against Robinson to proceed to trial. And U.S. Olympian David Hearn has entered a not guilty plea in connection with alleged damage to the Lincoln Memorial reflecting pool. His next hearing will be on August 5th. I'm Chris Caraccio, NBC News Radio.
2: With a news update on WHTC Holland's Cool FM, I'm Gary Stevens. A former teacher in Kalamazoo Public Schools is suing the district and former Millward Middle School teacher Aaron Sauter in federal court.
3: She's alleging that he sexually abused her and violated her First Amendment rights by coercing her into the sexual relationship and then retaliating through sexual abuse and by using his administrative position when she tried to end it. Woman says Sauter began having sex with her in 2024 and prevented her from transferring to a different school in 2025. She notified the district of his conduct May 13th this year, but she says it was ignored. Now, Sauter resigned as principal in early June this year. I'm Michael Arney.
2: The Mackinac Bridge Authority has reviewed the plans for the 68th annual Labor Day Mackinac Bridge Walk. It'll be from 6:30 a.m. until 12 noon, and people will be able to start in either St. Ignace in the Upper Peninsula or Mackinac City in the Lower Peninsula. But if people want to walk the entire 5-mile span, they need to be on their way back to where they started by 10 a.m. Get the latest news anytime at WHTC.com.
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5: Here's the updated forecast from WHTC.com. Chance for storms this afternoon. Otherwise, cloudy skies expected. Daytime highs approaching 82. Mainly cloudy skies expected. Tonight, lows sit down to about 66. I'm meteorologist Jennifer Wojcicki. Right now, 81.
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0: Your Michigan Oldies is Holland's Cool FM. WHTC, another great set of music is on the way. Right now, let's get up to speed on what's going on in the world.
1: NBC News Radio. I'm Chris Caraggio.
2: The judge in Charlie Kirk's murder case is allowing a video statement from the romantic partner of Kirk's accused killer to be played in court. The Utah judge overruled Tyler Robinson's defense team, which objected to playing Lance Twiggs' police interview that took place after Kirk's deadly shooting. Twiggs' video could be significant, with Robinson reportedly confessing to him about the murder. The U.S. and Iran are trading fire once again. This comes after President Trump said yesterday that the ceasefire is over. The U.S. launched a second round of military strikes against Iran last night, with Trump saying they were retribution for Iran firing on three cargo ships in the Strait of Hormuz. U.S. Olympian David Hearn has entered a not guilty plea in connection with alleged damage to the Lincoln Memorial reflecting pool. One of his attorneys, Norman Eisen, addressed supporters outside D.C. Superior Court.
3: This is a case that should never have been brought. Davy Hearn is innocent, and we are going to fight this case and entrust the justice system to do the right thing.
2: The canoeist is accused of causing more than $1,000 in damage to the pool, and he was indicted on a single count of destruction of property. Hearn was arraigned in D.C. Superior Court today, where he entered the plea and was released on his own recognizance. His next hearing will be on August 5th. The condition of Kentucky Senator Mitch McConnell remains in question on board Air Force One. When President Trump was asked by reporters if he has been updated on McConnell's health, Trump said, "I have no idea how he's doing." This comes after several Republican lawmakers say they have spoken with McConnell in recent days. Questions have been raised about the Kentucky Republican's health after he was found unconscious at his Washington, D.C. home on June 14th due to a possible heart attack. And Wimbledon's final for the women is now set. It'll be Karolina Muhova going up against Linda Noskova on Saturday. Muhova beat American Coco Gauff today in a third set tiebreak. I'm Chris Caraggio, NBC News Radio.
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somebody that just loves to learn. 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Mom loves the both of them. 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

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You know, there was a time when you handed me a guitar, I could actually start picking this tune, man. I don't know if I'd be able to remember it at all. 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It's the Who's version of Pinball Wizard on Holland's Cool FM, WHTC.

0: Your Michigan Oldies, Holland's Cool FM, WHTC. Your local headlines are coming up. We'll take a look at that extended forecast as we get into the weekend. Looks like we can have some more rain, of course, because we are getting into the weekend. That's the way it's got to be, right? We got some more great music on the way as well. And did you see that Jeopardy just announced they're hiring a clue writer? I'll get you more details on that and how much it pays.
1: NBC News Radio, I'm Chris Caraggio. A video statement from the roommate and romantic partner of Charlie Kirk's accused killer is being played in court. The police interview with Lance Twiggs is part of the prosecution's case against Tyler Robinson that's being laid out during a week-long evidentiary hearing in Utah. Twiggs' video could be significant, with Robinson reportedly confessing to him about the murder. Yesterday, the defense objected to playing the interview, saying it would violate Robinson's right to a fair trial, but the judge ruled it can be played with some redactions. At the hearing's end, the judge will decide if there's enough evidence against Robinson to proceed to trial. The U.S. and Iran are trading fire once again after President Trump said the ceasefire is over. The U.S. launched a second round of military strikes against Iran last night, with Trump saying they were retribution for Iran firing on three cargo ships in the Strait of Hormuz. Iran then launched missile attacks against Gulf nations that host U.S. military forces. I'm Chris Caraggio, NBC News Radio.
2: With a news update on WHTC Holland's Cool FM, I'm Gary Stevens. A Zeeland manufacturing institution may have received a new life earlier this year, but its base of operations has apparently changed hands. According to multiple reports, Coastal Group last week purchased, through its TKP Investments holdings, the 20-acre former Howard Miller clock operation site off of East Main at a price of nearly $16 million, and it'll be the new home of Coastal Container's secondary operations. A year ago, Howard Miller officials announced plans to cease operations in its centennial year of 2026, but a new ownership group purchased the company this past May, planned to relaunch the firm locally. Zeeland Mayor Rick Van Dorp may have been aware of this latest development before it came to light this week.
3: I know there's been some talks with the Community Development Office about some things they want to do to improve the space, but I haven't seen any plans or anything definite as of right now. But I know there's been some talks out there about doing some improvements and to that facility.
2: Members of the new Howard Miller staff told Wood TV they are still working out a part of the warehouses and offices at the East Main site. Get the latest news anytime at WHTC.com.
0: Here's the updated forecast from WHTC.com. Daytime highs approaching 82 this afternoon under overcast skies with a chance of thunderstorms. Lows dip down to about 66 tonight, mainly cloudy skies expected. I'm meteorologist Paul Trombley. Currently, it's 81 degrees.
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It's JD. 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

0: WHTC. You know, I met some folks in the park the other day, and they said that they tuned into the radio one day, and they were missing some of the talk stuff that we used to do. And then they told me, you know what, though? And I said, well, I'm really sorry. I'm starting to try and give a nice little apology, you know, tell them how much we appreciate them. And they turned to me and went, you know what, though? We absolutely love the music. We're there, man. So that's the best news I got all day. We've got some more great music lined up for you right now. A little talk as we find out what's going on in the world.
1: 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I'm Chris Caraccio.
2: The former roommate and romantic partner of Charlie Kirk's accused killer, Tyler Robinson, says Robinson told him he wishes he hadn't done it in a video police interview with Lance Twiggs played in a Utah court today. Twiggs says Robinson came back to their apartment after the shooting, started crying, and told him he'd talk to his parents and turn himself in. After that video, a State Bureau of Investigation agent took the stand and presented alleged text messages between Robinson and Twiggs where Robinson talks more about shooting Kirk. The U.S. and Iran are exchanging fire again after President Trump said that the ceasefire was over. The U.S. launched a second round of military strikes against Iran last night, with Trump saying they were retribution for Iran firing on three cargo ships in the Strait of Hormuz. Iran then launched missile attacks against Gulf nations that host U.S. military forces, but there were no injuries or significant damage reported. Several Maine Democrats are announcing their candidacies after Graham Plattner dropped out of the race. Former Maine State Senator Troy Jackson, co-founder of Maine beer company Dan Klaben, and former director of Maine CDC Nirav Shah are all vying to take on Republican Senator Susan Collins for the position. Plattner dropped out of the race yesterday as he faces multiple scandals, including sexual assault allegations. Home sales for the month of June are lower than expected. The National Association of Realtors says sales of previously owned homes in June dropped over 2% from May despite projections of a slight gain month over month. The median price of an existing home sold in June was $440,600.

0: Singer Bonnie Tyler has died at the age of 75. The platinum-selling recording artist was best known for her 1983 hit Total Eclipse of the Heart. Tyler's family said she passed away unexpectedly last night in a hospital in Portugal as a result of an illness that she was being treated for. I'm Chris Caraggio, NBC News Radio.
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Hey, by the way, Music on Main tonight. 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Street Performer Series continues in downtown Holland tonight, too, 6:30.

0: Michigan Oldies, Holland's Cool FM, WHTC. Day is never complete without a little Stones action. I remember when Keith Richards went on the Tonight Show, and he said that he wrote that song without one of the bottom strings, and the host asked him why that was. He says, well, it was more expensive. I didn't have any money at the time. And he started playing it, and the host started singing it. It was actually a pretty awesome bit. So if you get a chance to watch that on the Tonight Show, I would urge you to do that. The clip floats around social media all the time. Your local headlines on the way, your extended forecast, and we'll also talk about some great stuff coming up this weekend and your Tigers schedule.
1: 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I'm Chris Caraccio.
2: The former roommate and romantic partner of Charlie Kirk's accused killer, Tyler Robinson, says Robinson told him he wishes he hadn't done it. In a video police interview with Lance Twiggs played in a Utah court today, Twiggs says Robinson came back to their apartment after the shooting, started crying, and told him he'd talk to his parents and turn himself in. After that video, a State Bureau of Investigation agent took the stand and presented alleged text messages between Robinson and Twiggs where Robinson talks more about shooting Kirk. The U.S. and Iran are exchanging fire again after President Trump said that the ceasefire was over. The U.S. launched a second round of military strikes against Iran last night. Iran then launched missile attacks against Gulf nations that host U.S. military forces, but there were no injuries or significant damage reported. Home sales for the month of June are lower than expected. The National Association of Realtors says sales of previously owned homes in June dropped over 2% from May despite projections of a slight gain month over month. I'm Chris Caraccio, NBC News Radio.
3: With a news update on WHTC Holland's Cool FM, I'm Gary Stevens. Some residents in Allegan County will be without power this weekend. Consumers Energy says we'll be upgrading its Virginia Park substation and some power lines, so as a result, more than 2,700 residents in Holland and Laketown will be without power from 11 o'clock Saturday night to about 6 o'clock Sunday morning. Those who have been affected should have received a postcard in the mail. How can Ottawa County be a better place for living and working? County officials want to know. This week, staffers from the Lansing-based survey firm Epic MRA contacting 400 randomly selected residents over the phone and conducting about a 15-minute interview with each respondent about the county government's direction, priorities, financial management, and how information is disseminated. Continues a tradition begun 20 years ago in providing a gauge for county leaders as to what direction they should go in meeting the needs of their constituents. Survey results are expected to be disclosed at an Ottawa County Board of Commissioners meeting later this fall. Get the latest news anytime at WHTC.com.
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9: Here's the updated forecast from WHTC.com. Chance of thunderstorms this afternoon. Otherwise cloudy skies with a few peaks of sun. Daytime highs approaching 82. Mainly cloudy skies again tonight. Chance for storms. Lows level off around 67. I'm meteorologist Megan Mulford. Right now, 82.
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Collins, Cool FM, WHTC Tigers back in action at 6:15 tonight. That'll be the first pitch. And don't forget, we've got some other great stuff going on. We've got Maine and Zealand 6 to 9.

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1: NBC News Radio. I'm Chris Caraccio. The former roommate and romantic partner of Charlie Kirk's accused killer, Tyler Robinson, says Robinson expressed regret after the shooting.
2: He started crying a little bit and said he wishes he hadn't done it.
1: In a video police interview with Lance Twiggs played in a Utah court today, Twiggs says Robinson came back to their apartment after the shooting and told him he'd talk to his parents or turn himself in. A State Bureau of Investigation agent then took to the stand and presented alleged text messages between Robinson and Twiggs, where Robinson talks more about shooting Kirk, then asks Twiggs to delete the messages. The interview is part of the prosecution's case against Robinson that's being laid out during a week-long evidentiary hearing. At the hearing's end, the judge will decide if there's enough evidence against Robinson to proceed to trial. U.S. Olympian David Hearn is pleading not guilty to charges tied to alleged damage at the Lincoln Memorial reflecting pool. The canoeist is accused of causing more than $1,000 in damage and entered the plea in D.C. Superior Court today, where he was released on his own recognizance. Hearn's next hearing is set for August 5th. President Trump says he has no idea how Senator Mitch McConnell is doing as questions remain over the Kentucky Republican's health. The comments come after Kentucky Governor Andy Beshear requested an update from McConnell's office after reports that the senator was found unconscious in his Washington, D.C. home last month. Trump says he has not received an update, though several Republican lawmakers say they have spoken with McConnell recently. The oldest woman ever to travel to space has died. Wally Funk passed away at the age of 87, according to her hometown of Grapevine, Texas. Funk made history in 2021 when she flew aboard a Blue Origin mission at the age of 82. The first teaser for the next Japanese Godzilla movie has been released. Godzilla Minus Zero is a sequel to 2023's Godzilla Minus One and follows Godzilla's attack on New York City. The film hits theaters November 6th. After Godzilla Minus One became the highest-grossing Japanese Godzilla movie ever. I'm Chris Caraggio, NBC News Radio.
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What it's worth is Buffalo Springfield on Holland's Cool FM, WHTC. It's JD. I found something interesting. Did you know the pump-up song, Welcome to the Jungle from Guns N' Roses, which I think every single major league sports team plays to jack people up? Well, apparently we have probably been singing the vocals all wrong. Check this out.

Okay, so if you listen to that, it says so down, right? It actually supposed to be suck down. All three times. You can hear it when somebody actually tells you about it, right? I don't know, man. I think it's because Slash's part gets a little bit drowned, and it sounds like so instead of suck. Anyway, we've got great music on the way yet. Let's dance. And right now, it's the legendary Eagles in Hotel California. Anybody ever really know what that song's about? We hear versions all the time, right?

0: FM WHTC. You want to know why? You live in Seattle. You can start bragging. The Seattle dog just beat out Chicago and New York to be crowned America's best hot dog. No way. Come on, man. Seriously? Apparently, the secret weapon in their hot dog is cream cheese. Ooh. I got to try that now.
1: NBC News Radio. I'm Chris Caraggio. The former roommate and romantic partner of Charlie Kirk, murder suspect Tyler Robinson, says Robinson told him he wishes he hadn't done it. In a video police interview with Lance Twiggs played in a Utah court today, Twiggs says Robinson came back to their apartment after the shooting, started crying, and told him he'd talk to his parents and turn himself in. After that video, a State Bureau of Investigation agent took the stand and presented alleged text messages between Robinson and Twiggs, where Robinson talks more about shooting Kirk. The interview is part of the prosecution's case against Robinson that's being laid out during a week-long evidentiary hearing. U.S. Olympian David Hearn is pleading not guilty to charges tied to alleged damage at the Lincoln Memorial Reflecting Pool. The canoeist is accused of causing more than $1,000 in damage to the pool, and he was indicted on a single count of destruction of property. Hearn was arraigned today in D.C. Superior Court and was released. His next hearing will be on August 5th. I'm Chris Caraggio, NBC News Radio.
2: 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The value of owning one's home has been reinforced by data from a new national study. Last week, research from Washington University in St. Louis for Habitat for Humanity International indicated that the nonprofit's efforts in creating home ownership for low-income residents has led to various benefits, including lasting financial stability, improved wealth building, and stronger overall communities. Dave Rosman, executive director with Lakeshore Habitat for Humanity, was not surprised by the results. Coming from canvassing more than 2,000 homeowners served by 43 Habitat affiliates across the country.
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7: Here's the updated forecast from WHTC.com. Mainly cloudy this afternoon with a chance for storms. High of 82. Mainly cloudy skies. Tonight, chance of thunderstorms. Lows dip down to about 67. I'm meteorologist Jennifer Fujitsky. Currently 80.
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0: Holland's going on, Graham Company, WHTC. Yeah, we had some real weird weather last weekend, and we're about to have some again, it looks like. We'll stay on top of all that stuff for you, so keep here for forecasts and things. Real interesting. Like I had said earlier this week, I had gone down to the Field of Flight in Battle Creek. I was hanging out down there. And then we got caught in a storm on Friday night, which they had 50-plus mile-an-hour winds. They were saying straight-line winds could actually get up to 80 miles an hour. Didn't quite get that much, thank goodness, because I was not in a great spot at the time. And they showed video after they shut the show down and everybody went home. They showed pictures of porta-potties that were tipped over like diamond, you know, like a set of dominoes, for crying out loud. That's how hard the wind was blowing. Can you imagine if you got out of the rain by going into one of the porta potties and you flipped over? That could be messy.
1: 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I'm Chris Caraggio.
2: The former roommate and romantic partner of Charlie Kirk, murder suspect Tyler Robinson, says Robinson told him he wishes he hadn't done it. In a video police interview with Lance Twiggs played in a Utah court today, Twiggs says Robinson came back to their apartment after the shooting, started crying, and told him he'd talk to his parents and turn himself in. After that video, a State Bureau of Investigation agent took the stand and presented alleged text messages between Robinson and Twiggs, where Robinson talks more about shooting Kirk. The interview is part of the prosecution's case against Robinson that's being laid out during a week-long evidentiary hearing. Graham Plattner will formally withdraw from the Maine Senate race on Monday. That's according to multiple reports. It comes after he suspended his campaign yesterday after being accused of sexual assault. Monday is the last day Plattner can drop out to allow Democrats in Maine to select a new nominee. The Maine Democratic Party announced they voted to hold a nominating convention to choose a new nominee by July 27th. Several have announced their candidacy so far, including former Maine State Senator Troy Jackson, co-founder of Maine Beer Company Dan Klaben, and former director of Maine's CDC Nirav Shah. Wall Street is closing with stocks higher. It comes as eyes remain focused on the latest developments between the U.S. and Iran, who have been trading attacks following President Trump's comments that the ceasefire is over. Elsewhere, semiconductor stocks have seen a jump as the VanEck Semiconductor ETF and SanDisk both climbed. At the closing bell, the Dow Jones added 139 points, the S&P 500 gained 60 points, and the NASDAQ rose 336 points.
3: What is happening to me?
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2: Spider-Man Brand New Day is looking to swing to the biggest opening of the year when it hits theaters later this month. Deadline reports the fourth Tom Holland-led Spidey movie is projected to make between $180 and $190 million domestically in its first weekend. I'm Chris Caraggio, NBC News Radio.
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1: You broke my heart because I couldn't dance. You didn't even want me around. And now I'm back to let you know I can really shake 'em down.

0: Your Michigan Oldies, Holland's Cool FM, WHTC with Billy Joel. The guy makes motorcycles, and they are absolutely phenomenal if you ever get a chance to purchase one of those. We have got your local headlines on the way, and we'll talk about some great weekend activities that are still coming up. Hey, around here in Holland, you only get about 4 or 5 weeks of summer, so we cram a lot of action in one spot.
1: NBC News Radio, I'm Chris Caraccio. The former roommate and romantic partner of Charlie Kirk murder suspect Tyler Robinson says Robinson told him he wishes he hadn't done it. In a video police interview with Lance Twiggs played in a Utah court today, Twiggs says Robinson came back to their apartment after the shooting, started crying, and told him he'd talk to his parents and turn himself in. After that video, a State Bureau of Investigation agent took the stand and presented alleged text messages between Robinson and Twiggs, where Robinson talks more about shooting Kirk. The interview is part of the prosecution's case against Robinson that's being laid out during a week-long evidentiary hearing. Graham Plattner will formally withdraw from the Maine Senate race on Monday. That's according to multiple reports. It comes after he suspended his campaign yesterday after being accused of sexual assault. Monday is the last day Plattner can drop out to allow Democrats in Maine to select a new nominee. The Maine Democratic Party announced they voted to hold a nominating convention to choose a new nominee by July 27th. I'm Chris Caraccio, NBC News Radio.
2: With a news update on WHTC Holland's Cool FM, I'm Gary Stevens. A former teacher in Kalamazoo Public Schools is suing the district and former Millward Middle School teacher Aaron Sauter in federal court.
3: She's alleging that he sexually abused her and violated her First Amendment rights by coercing her into the sexual relationship and then retaliating through sexual abuse and by using his administrative position when she tried to end it. The woman says Sauter began having sex with her in 2024 and prevented her from transferring to a different school in 2025. She notified the district of his conduct May 13th this year, but she says it was ignored. Now, Sauter resigned as principal in early June this year. I'm Michael Arney.
2: The Mackinac Bridge Authority has reviewed the plans for the 68th annual Labor Day Mackinac Bridge Walk. 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But if people want to walk the entire 5 mile span, they need to be on their way back to where they started by 10 a.m. Get the latest news anytime at WHTC.com.
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6: Here's the updated forecast from WHTC.com. Mainly cloudy skies expected tonight with a chance for storms. Lows dip down to about 67. Daytime highs approaching 86, with fog in spots early tomorrow, partly cloudy. I'm meteorologist Paul Trombley. Right now, it's 81 degrees.
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It's JD. Thank you so much for the support this afternoon. I'll be back again tomorrow to wrap up the week. Don't forget Yoga in the Park on Saturday at Cone Park. And the Show and Shine Car Show and Cruise in Zeeland starts at 9 o'clock, goes till 2:30. Check out some of those great old classic cars. That's always a blast. In the meantime, get ready for Tigers baseball at 6:15. Have a great night with Holland's Cool FM.

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I woke last night to the sound of thunder. How far off I sat and wondered. Started humming a song from 1962. In a funny how the night moves.

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1: NBC News Radio, I'm Chris Caraggio. The former roommate and romantic partner of Charlie Kirk, murder suspect Tyler Robinson, says Robinson told him he wishes he hadn't done it. In a video police interview with Lance Twiggs played in a Utah court today, Twiggs says Robinson came back to their apartment after the shooting, started crying, and told him he'd talk to his parents and turn himself in. After that video, a State Bureau of Investigation agent took the stand and presented alleged text messages between Robinson and Twiggs, where Robinson talks more about shooting Kirk. The interview is part of the prosecution's case against Robinson that's being laid out during a week-long evidentiary hearing. Graham Plattner will formally withdraw from the Maine Senate race on Monday. That's according to multiple reports. It comes after he suspended his campaign yesterday after being accused of sexual assault. Monday is the last day Plattner can drop out to allow Democrats in Maine to select a new nominee. The Maine Democratic Party announced they voted to hold a nominating convention to choose a new nominee by July 27th. Several have announced their candidacy so far, including former Maine State Senator Troy Jackson, co-founder of Maine Beer Company Dan Klaben, and former director of Maine's CDC Nirav Shah. Wall Street is closing with stocks higher. It comes as eyes remain focused on the latest developments between the U.S. and Iran, who have been trading attacks following President Trump's comments that the ceasefire is over. Elsewhere, semiconductor stocks have seen a jump as the VanEck Semiconductor ETF and SanDisk both climbed. At the closing bell, the Dow Jones added 139 points, the S&P 500 gained 60 points, and the NASDAQ rose 330.

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0: Spider-Man Brand New Day is looking to swing to the biggest opening of the year when it hits theaters later this month. Deadline reports the fourth Tom Holland-led Spidey movie is projected to make between $180 and $190 million domestically in its first weekend. I'm Chris Caraggio, NBC News Radio.
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so your heart broke. 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You say you even thinking about dying? Well, before you do anything rash,